0: so half of the standard amount. And actually, a lot of the coffees that we looked at exceed that even in one drink.
1: And Chelsea have beaten Fulham 3-2 in the Premier League's West London derby. Cole Palmer scored the winner. That's the latest. I'm Fader Silva.
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And as we approach 6 o'clock here on the Nation Station, that's where we leave Ava Max. Coming up for your next Manx Radio Breakfast, it's Ben with you here for this Tuesday morning. We're along through until 9 o'clock, starting your day with the latest international news headlines next at six. And how is that weather looking for the day ahead? A full update on the way.

0: Mor mai, skeliena e seb by Appen Chelven glick the spina crunia e linia ek manxradio.com by an alien wash canen and nyad shach punk gis monica menkad wash jerby e keyed as tree punk shach monica 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
2: From the Sky News Centre at 6. Police say five young men killed in a wrong-way crash near Middlesbrough may have had links to organised crime. 12 other people have been arrested as part of the investigation into Saturday's A66 crash, in which two officers also died. Sir Peter Fahey is a former Greater Manchester Police Chief Constable.
3: We have some young people who you may describe as joyriders who steal cars to bait the police, but then you have another group who are part of organised crime groups who steal cars to commit other forms of criminality, have no regard for the safety of the public, or will use those vehicles then to break into premises.
2: A report's warning young adults leaving care are around four times more likely to die than the general population. The study, which was commissioned by the government, says it's a national tragedy. It found there's a so-called care cliff, with people often left alone without a safety net. Andy McCulloch's son Joash took his own life.
4: In the November, he had a suicide attempt, took an overdose, ended up in hospital, and then was discharged without a psych review, without a referral, without anyone letting social services even know.
2: Billions of pounds has been allocated to councils and housing associations to build 70,000 new homes across England. It'll see cash given to mayoral areas in northern and central parts, as well as London. Millions of women are being invited to order at-home screening kits for cervical cancer. Those in England who haven't attended appointments will be able to use them to collect a sample and post it back to a lab. Prosecutors are deciding whether to bring charges against a man in his 80s following an investigation into claims of sexual assaults by the late Harrods owner Mohammed Al-Fayed. Detectives have sent a file of evidence to the CPS. Football now. Chelsea beat Fulham 3-2 in the Premier League's West London derby last night. Their goals came from João Pedro, record signing Morgan Rogers and Cole Palmer. Fulham gave them a scare though through Josh King and Gonzalo Garcia. That's the latest. I'm Jenny Barsby.
5: And more am I to you. A very good morning. This is Manx Radio, live from Douglas Head in the Isle of Man. And a warm welcome to Tuesday. It's the 25th of August.
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5: Well, it's still looking all right for today. Bit of a change on the way, though, so let's see exactly what's in store. Here's Nathan Teese at the Ronaldsway Met Office. More am I, Nathan?
7: More am I. Mostly dry today, with some bright or sunny intervals developing this afternoon, before cloud thickens this evening, with some light, patchy rain arriving overnight. Moderate to fresh easterly winds. Then cloudy with outbreaks of rain at times on Wednesday. Moderate to fresh easterly winds gradually easing. And then starting dry with some early bright sunny spells on Thursday, but soon becoming cloudy with an area of rain arriving by early afternoon. Outbreaks of rain and showers continuing into Friday. Moderate to fresh winds becoming light and variable later on Thursday. And then it will be feeling warm both day and night over the next few days, with maximum temperatures around 20 degrees and nighttime minimums above 16 Celsius for many areas. And now for a quick look at the shipping forecast for the North Irish Sea, valid until this time tomorrow. There currently is a strong wind warning. The wind is in east or northeast 4 or 5, increasing 5 or 6 late evening until later in the night. The steady is slight or moderate. And having a look at the tide times around the island, high water is at 11 a.m. and low water is at 5 p.m. And that's your forecast for today.
5: All right, Nathan, so for the final day of racing for the MGP and Classic TT, it's all looking good for today, but that change definitely coming in from tomorrow. But those temperatures, they're not sort of dipping too much, particularly at night time. That's well above average, I would imagine.
7: It is, yeah. Nighttime minimums are probably around 4 degrees above average. So, we have some warm, moist air, keeping the nights nice and warm.
5: And whilst there is this definite change on the way with sort of wind and rain, it looks like sort of for the next few days and then through the weekend, there may be some windows of opportunity of sort of decent-ish weather in amongst all the wind and rain.
7: Yeah, it's simply just in between the fronts. We'll have some respite before the next front arrives, and that's just kind of how it's going to work over the next week, really.
5: Yeah, that's it. So we'll just keep an eye and make the most of it when we can. Thanks very much indeed for all the details, Nathan, and we'll talk to you again a little later.
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We start Tuesday's breakfast here on Manx Radio with Natasha Bedingfield. Thank you so much for being with us on this Tuesday morning. It is 8 minutes past six. Ben with you here. And how are you doing early doors? If you've not stepped out yet, it's a bit of a breezy start today, but certainly not too cool. With that, as Nathan was saying, temperatures not dipping too much for the next few days through the overnight period. Definitely a bit up and down, though, after today. No doubt about that as we sort of head towards that long bank holiday weekend, which we are very much looking forward to. So a busy day ahead around the island. First and foremost, it's the final day of racing for this year's MGP and Classic TT meeting. In fact, the Manx Grand Prix wrapped up yesterday with the final couple of races. And what about Johnny Stewart, the man from Scotland who has made history by claiming all four MGP titles? Absolutely incredible yesterday, and just so ahead of the field in that final race, and the bagpiper there as well on Glencrutchery Road. It's a bit of a tradition for him that he is sort of bagpiped to the start line, and it just sounded absolutely brilliant. And at the Manx Grand Prix prize presentation last night, he was there being brought in aloft with Johnny B. Good playing and the audience all singing along. So many congratulations to Johnny Stewart making history around the mountain course. So it all continues today with just one race to finish things off. Couple of parade laps as well. So just looking at the schedule, all roads around the mountain course closing at 9:30 this morning. The Senior Classic TT race over four laps will be away at 10:15. At 1 o'clock, we have the TT Rewind and Classic Sidecar parade over one lap. And this will be a special one at 10 past two, the John McGuinness parade lap. Roads reopening no later than five. If everything goes to plan, I would imagine they'll hopefully be open by mid-afternoon. But of course, all the usual updates will come out from race control as and when roads will reopen. But they definitely have to be open by five at the latest. So there will be full commentary of the final day of this year's session, with everything being brought forward because of the, yes, somewhat inclement weather coming in from tomorrow. Full commentary from the team on Manx Radio Motorsport. 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Well, travel-wise this morning, it's all looking good on the roads. And for the sailings, it's all looking good as well. Manxman, or rather Ben McCree. Manxman still very much in dry dock. Ben McCree leaving Heysham at 20 past two. She is in. She arrived a short time ago into the harbour, so she will be unloading shortly. Going back out to Heysham this morning, leaving Douglas at 8:30. Mananin is on the Liverpool route today, leaving here 7:15, bound for Merseyside. We'll keep an eye on the weather for you as we go. Sean will be here at 7 o'clock to bring us Tuesday morning's main stories and the early morning music mystery. Second one of the week. What have we got for you this morning? Oh, yes, this could be interesting. We'll see how you go after George Ezra. And we love this. Pretty Shining People. Good morning.

0: There he is, George Ezra on Manx Radio Breakfast. Chris will be here at 9 o'clock to keep you company through the morning. What's in my hand? And plenty more on the go. And we are now bringing you two general election candidate interviews each day as we move ever closer to the general election next month. 4 weeks on Thursday. It'll all be happening. That's when we go to the polls. So today, just before 11:30, we'll be hearing from David Ashford, who's standing in Douglas North. David Ashford on just before 11:30. And then just after the news at 1 o'clock, we'll hear from Janine Shimmin, who's standing in Ramsey. Janine Shimmin on just after the news at 1. Both interviews will be available to listen and watch afterwards at manxradio.com. You'll also be able to watch the interviews later via the Manx Radio YouTube channel. And sandwiched in the middle is Man in Line from Noon. Representatives from the Chamber of Commerce will be on the programme today. What have they got to say about the general election? What would they like to see from candidates? Lots to talk about with representatives from the Chamber of Commerce. Any questions, you can put them forward on Man in Line. It's in session from midday.
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0: 16 minutes past six, second one of the week. We did well yesterday, so let's see how you fare this morning as we try and sort of get you going and also put you in the draw for the Manx Radio goodies on Friday. If you get in touch with the right answer, the purple travel coffee mug and the air freshener could be going to you. So what have we got for you? Oh, it's a singer and a song this morning that you've got to work out from today's clue. And if you've never done this before, maybe you're a brand new listener. First of all, welcome. If you're on the island for MGP or the Classic TT, final Classic TT race today, then let us know. Have a crack at this. It's, as we say, mainly for a bit of fun, but you could be taking some Manx Radio goodies back with you if you're visiting. So your clue this morning, this shaking feline with a paternal Mr. Broderick or Mr. Kelly. What could that be then? Have a think about it. Singer and a song today. This shaking feline, and that's shaking with no G. This shaking feline with a paternal Mr. Broderick or Mr. Kelly. All right, what could that be then? 166-177 studio at manxradio.com. Let us know where you are this morning. What's the weather doing with you early doors? We'll give you till about 6:30 if you'd like to have a crack at this. This shaking feline with a paternal Mr. Broderick or Mr. Kelly.
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A band from Canada, big song for Magic. It's Rude on Manx Radio Breakfast. Tuesday morning's early morning music mystery, and we are off and running with Lenny. Well done to you. We have this one here from Mary B. A breezy start in Ramsey this morning. Yeah, it is, isn't it? We were saying that out on Douglas Head. Definitely a fresh old feel this morning with that easterly wind. Well done, Mary. You are absolutely bang on. Oh, Keith on the Jerby Road. First of all, thank you for your picture out towards North Barrow. I love your description. A grey duvet of cloud hanging over the northern hills this morning. I think that's an excellent way of describing it. Yeah, a bit of a cloudy start, actually. It is set to brighten up as the day goes on. Nothing to do with Cats in the Cradle. That is a good guess, but that is not the song. Okay, we can rule that one out. Also getting it right, we have this one here from Bangabeg Pete, Steve the Gardener, and also Ursula in Peel. Morning, Ursula. Absolutely spot on. So last chance if you want to have a go. This shaking feeling with a paternal, or feline, I should say. Read the writing, Ben. Read what's in front of you. It'll all be fine. This shaking feline, maybe a feeling as well, with a paternal, Mr. Broderick or Mr. Kelly. And it's shaking with no G, as Steve Wright used to do. Wasn't he brilliant on Radio 2? What was it? Serious Jockin', no G, that he used to do on a Friday. So in similar vein, this shaking with no G, feline, with a paternal, Mr. Broderick or Mr. Kelly. So think about what that could be. It's a singer and a song this morning, solo singer, a man from London who had a number of hit songs through the 60s, through the 70s as well, though he's continued making music down the years. That, though, commercially was his most successful period, I would say. So

0: 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Pop your name on there, where you are. We'll put you in the draw for the Manx Radio goodies on Friday if you can work it all out. This shaking feline with a paternal Mr. Broderick or Mr. Kelly.
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0: And we're still just over a week to go of the school summer holidays. The schools go back a week on Thursday. That's kind of flown by, hasn't it? Manx National Heritage, all their sites around the island, still plenty happening. You can have a skeet at their website, follow them on Facebook as well if you want to have a look at their special events that they have on throughout the rest of the summer, into September as well, still plenty happening. And a quick look ahead to what action we have around the mountain course. It's the final day of racing today for this year's MGP and Classic TT meeting. The MGP all wrapped up yesterday with that historic couple of wins for Johnny Stewart. So today it's the Classic TT, the final race for the Classic, and it's the Senior Classic TT getting underway at 10:15 over four laps. Before that, all roads around the course closing at 9:30 for that race to get underway, 10:15. There will then be a TT Rewind and Classic Sidecar Parade. So that will be good to see the sidecars out later. That's over one lap at 1:00. And then the man himself, John McGuinness, a parade lap over just the one lap there. 2:10, that'll all be on. Roads reopening no later than 5:00. But I would imagine if everything goes to plan, roads will reopen before that. But as always, the usual update will come out from race organisers as to when the roads opening car has left St Ninian's. There will be full commentary of all the action around the mountain course today on Manx Radio Motorsport. The final day this year for the commentary team at the grandstand and around the course. 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
0: And the Manx Radio website, if you want to see the What's On guide in its entirety, it is all there. You just need to scroll down to Island Info and down to the guide, and then you can see everything there. And

Jess Glynn, a new song. Oh no, it's been out for a couple of years, that one, actually, but we like it very much. What do you do? That is the question on this a Tuesday morning, with the time having just gone 6:30. Did you work it out then? The early morning music mystery today. Keith on the Jerby Road, well done, my friend. Back on with the right answer. Gina in Douglas, well done to you. And a final couple of messages coming in here. Carol C in Glenvine. Morning, Carol. Chris in Union Mills is there as well. And also Peter in Peel. Well done. Thank you for your email. Dave M in Douglas is there as well. Oh, and Trev in Kirkmichael. Morning to you, Trev. Making the most of the reasonable conditions today before the weather somewhat turns tomorrow. Yeah, there will be, I think, a few sort of windows of opportunity in amongst the inclement weather, but it's going to be pretty unsettled as we go from tomorrow, sort of through the bank holiday weekend as well. You never know, we might get a bit of a decent run through September. I have no idea whether we will or not. This is just me hoping. But 2023 and 2024, both years, if I remember this rightly, the hottest day of the year was in September in 23 and 24. 2024, I think it was the 7th of September, if I remember rightly. It was a Saturday. And it was glorious on Castletown Quayside for the Tim Baths. It was a late one for the Tim Baths that year. So you never know. There may still be some, a reasonable spell of weather. But we really can't complain when you think about how we've done throughout the summer. And you can really see things pulling in now as well, can't you, in the morning and at night. I mean, by 10 o'clock, when it was still completely light at the height of summer, it is now completely dark, isn't it? But after having had such a glorious summer, actually, I don't mind the idea so much of drawing the curtains and getting under the blanket again, the old rug. But yeah, hopefully still some decent weather to come. Anyway, Trev in Kirkmichael, we completely digress. Well done, and made the most of that decent settled weather today. You're in the draw on Friday for the Manx Radio goodies. Did you manage to work it all out? This Shaking with No G, a Feline with a Paternal, Mr. Broderick or Mr. Kelly? Hopefully took you to this.

0: There he is. Did you work it all out? Cat Stevens, the shaking feline. Cat Stevens, that was it. And Matthew and Son, the answer on the early morning music mystery today. Well done. If you sussed that one out, thank you very much indeed for all your guesses. Another one for you in the morning. And between now and seven here on Breakfast, we're going to be hearing more about National Secondhand Wardrobe Day. It is a thing. It is today. And more on the way about that shortly.
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0: Good morning, it's just gone 25 to 7 with the sailings. It's all looking fine. Ben McCree arriving in from Heysham at 6 o'clock. And she's due to go back out, leaving Douglas for Heysham at 8.30. And Mananin is on the Liverpool route this morning, leaving Douglas at 7.15. So far, so good at the airport with everything off to a good start and no problems being reported on the roads at the moment. A reminder, though, it's the final day of action around the mountain course today, with the MGP wrapping up yesterday. It's the final race for the Classic TT later. That race gets underway at 10.15, the Senior Classic TT, over four laps, with all roads closing around the mountain course before that at 9.30. So, 9:30 this morning, all roads closing again. There'll be the Classic TT race, the Senior Classic, 10.15. Then a couple of parade laps, roads reopening no later than 5 o'clock. And then that is it for this year's meeting. Looking around the island in terms of roadworks, in Douglas, temporary lights continue on Lake Road. They're in between the railway station and Tesco 24 hours a day. It's all for work on that new pedestrian crossing. West Baldwin, you've got those lights at Ingebrek. East Baldwin, those lights continue on the East Baldwin Road there at the Scollig Road Junction. And Ramsey, the swing bridge is closed off for those repairs. North of Regaby, you've got those lights on the Andreas Road. At Peel, light again today on the Ramsey Road, 9.30 till 3.30 between the Headland and Riad Aylin. And Glen May, those temporary lights continue on the main road through the village at the bottom of the hill. A note from the police yesterday, with the MGP and Classic TT wrapping up today, obviously ahead of time, they are reminding you that all the temporary speed limits around the course will remain in place, and cycling over the mountain road between Ramsey Hairpin and Craigna Bar is still not permitted until 4.30 next Monday, 31st of August. So cycling still prohibited over the mountain road until then.
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0: And the weather today, it's not looking too bad. Mostly dry, bright or sunny spells breaking through this afternoon after a bit of a cloudy morning. Cloud will thicken again this evening with some light patchy rain arriving overnight. Pretty breezy, a moderate to fresh easterly wind today, but quite warm with highs of 20 Celsius. The sunrise time a short time ago was 13 minutes past 6. Sunset this evening, 27 minutes past 8.

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1: Next on Man in Line, the Chamber of Commerce, which advocates a return to economic growth, or it's a slide towards decline because of too much regulation, no unified economic direction, poor connectivity, skills gaps, housing problems, and a lack of confidence. The taxation revenues that flow from salaries and wages underpin our tomorrow. So what do you think about our future in business? This is Andy Wint, and you can talk to Chamber of Commerce President Claire Watterson and Board Member Chris Corlett on Man in Line today at midday on smart devices, on air, online, on Manx Radio.
0: 14 minutes to 7 on this Tuesday morning, and today marks National Secondhand Wardrobe Day. This is a thing. The annual awareness event invites you to rethink how you might shop for clothes to reduce the reliance on fast fashion. So a slightly more serious tinge to today. Instead, you're encouraged to explore charity shops, vintage boutiques, resale apps and swap events. Emily Kaneen is the coordinator of Crossroads on Timwald Street in Douglas.
2: So we have three stores and two of them focus a lot on clothes. Fresh stock going out every day and it's amazing.
3: Now, what kind of trends have you noticed? Have you noticed that people come in specifically looking for clothes?
2: So since we opened, our sales every year have been increasing and increasing. The trend for secondhand clothing and goods in general really have exponentially grown. In fact, our charity shops bring in around a third of our annual total income, which is just amazing for the charity and the community. For some people, there might always be that stigma, but we really want to change that. Charity shops, we are a major part in the local economy and on the high street. And I've noticed that the Isle of Man State of Style survey said 3.5 out of 10 women didn't enjoy their shopping on the Isle of Man. We'd really like to change that. Where else can you find in a shop clothes of all sizes, from extra small to extra, extra large, men's, women's, kids, of all different kinds of styles? It gives you the opportunity to experiment, to try something new. If you don't like it, it's not going to cost you too much. And it's also a donation to the charity. So we hope that people will come into our charity shops who haven't found satisfaction on the high street and maybe find something that they like.
3: And Emily, I think, it also assists in terms of sustainability.
2: Totally, yeah. Carbon footprint, fast fashion, they all have a big impact, on the world and how we're moving in society. But charity shops and secondhand shopping in general is helping to address that. We're really lucky, again, like I said, to have so many great donations on the Isle of Man. People really support us so well. And those things, the money and the fashion stays then on the Isle of Man.
0: Well, that's Emily Kaneen from Crossroads Charity Shop speaking to Chanel. But how do shoppers feel about choosing pre-loved clothing? It's a question Chanel puts to these ladies browsing the store.
4: I'm always in here. The cost of living is so expensive. Like, I've got two kids and it's nice that I can be able to come into here and, get myself a treat and make myself feel happy, but also know that I'm supporting a charity as well. I was in here last week, actually, and I bought a dress that I'm going to wear for Christmas for a night out, and it was a bargain. It was £3. You can't go wrong for that.
5: Just have a rummage. If I like it, I buy it, and if I don't, doesn't matter.
6: Well, I managed last week to find a dress, but it was a fiver, brand new Joe Brown's, and I looked online, it would have been £30 odd, and I thought, well, that's quite a good bargain.
0: Well, there we go. It seems to be more and more of a thing to do, doesn't it? And of course, you can get some really, really great items in charity shops around the island. So National Secondhand Wardrobe Day, it's all happening today. Let us know if this is something you do, particularly in more recent times, if your budget is a little bit tighter, the cost of living, all that kind of thing. Do you like to sort of shop around for a bargain when it comes to clothes? 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Let us know. 166177 studio at manxradio.com.
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like that. Morgan Wallen, Been By Now. It's 7 minutes to seven. Tuesday morning's main stories coming up at 7 o'clock with Sean. We'll go to Nathan at the Met office thereafter to see how the weather is faring for today and indeed for the next few days with this rather unsettled spell approaching. And then after 7 o'clock, we'll be looking ahead to the general election next month. A month today, the 25th of September, we'll be waking up to a new look at House of Keys. With the election taking place on the 24th, a month from now, we'll know who is in. And it's your last chance to register if you do want to vote. But just how accessible are polling stations? That's the question we're asking this morning. We've been finding out. A full report coming up at 10 past seven. We'll hear more about government's population targets. We'll have all the latest from Onken commissioners and we'll recap all of yesterday's MGP and classic TT action. And take a bit of a look ahead, of course, to what's coming up today, the final day of racing around the mountain course.

0: Soft Sell. They're here on Manx Radio Breakfast. 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

0: With next month's general election creeping ever closer, in the next hour of the programme, we'll be finding out just how accessible are polling stations around the Isle of Man. It's something that does bubble up around election time, so a full report on this for you at 7:10. And how is that weather looking? Well, do you know what? We're all right today, sort of downhill a bit from tomorrow. Full update from the Met Office next. We're on DAB, online, smart devices and FM from Douglas in the Isle of Man. 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
1: Manx Radio News at 7 o'clock. Moramai, I'm Sean Cowper. Prospective MHKs are being urged to consider how accessible their election literature is. Island residents will go to the polls on the 24th of September to elect a new House of Keys. It's up to individual candidates whether they produce their manifestos and campaign information in formats for people with a disability or impairment. Natasha Molyneux-Smith is the founder of Dot and Type, a braille and large print modification service.
2: I think it's also down to individuals to speak up, like myself and people with disabilities as well, to make it known to the MHKs and the candidates of how important it is that we make our island as accessible as possible.
1: Today marks the final day of this year's Classic TT. Roads around the Snaefell Mountain course are due to close at 9:30 this morning. The four-lap Senior Classic TT is due to get underway at 10:15. This will be followed by a TT Rewind Classic Sidecar Parade at 12:30 and a John McGuinness Parade lap at 1:45. Roads are due to reopen no later than 5 p.m. The popularity of shopping for second-hand clothing on the Isle of Man has grown exponentially in recent years, according to a charity shop. Today marks National Secondhand Wardrobe Day. The annual awareness event aims to break the stigma of using pre-loved items and invites people to reduce the reliance on fast fashion. Crossroads coordinator Emily Canine says aside from giving people a cheaper shopping option, it also promotes sustainability.
3: Carbon footprint, fast fashion, they all have a big impact, you know, on the world and our, you know, how we're moving in society. But charity shops and secondhand shopping in general is helping to address that. We're really lucky to have so many great donations on the Isle of Man. People really support us so well. The money and the fashion stays then on the Isle of Man.
1: In international news, detectives believe five young men who died when they drove the wrong way on the M66 in Middlesbrough may have been involved in organised crime. Two police officers were also killed in the early hours of Saturday morning. Young adults who've been in care are four times more likely to die than the general population. A UK government commissioned report found once they leave the system at 18, they often lose levels of support. And costumes worn by Freddie Mercury are going on show at the V&A in London. The Splendid Things display coincides with what would have been the Queen frontman's 80th birthday. Manx Radio News at 7:03, our next at 8 o'clock. 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
0: Thank you, Sean. Well, how are we looking? We know an unsettled spell is on the way, so let's see how things are shaping up. Here's Nathan Teese at the Ronalds Way Met Office. Moramai, Nathan.
7: Moramai. Mostly dry today, with some bright or sunny intervals developing this afternoon, before cloud thickens this evening, with some light patchy rain arriving overnight. Moderate to fresh easterly winds. From Wednesday onwards, the weather pattern becomes more complex and uncertain, Wednesday will be cloudy with outbreaks of rain at times. Moderate to fresh easterly winds gradually easing. Then starting dry with some early bright or sunny intervals on Thursday, but soon becoming cloudy with an area of rain arriving in the afternoon. Outbreaks of rain and showers continuing into Friday before it clears. Moderate easterly winds becoming light and variable later on Thursday. Maximum temperature of 20 degrees. Feeling warm both day and night over the next few days with maximums around 20 and nighttime minimums around 16 for many areas. And now for a quick look at the shipping forecast for the North Irish Sea, valid until this time tomorrow. There's currently a warning for strong winds. The wind is in east 4 or 5, increasing 5 or 6 late evening until later in the night. The state of sea is slight or moderate, and having a look at the tide times around the island, high water is at 11 a.m. and low water is at 5 p.m. And that's your forecast for today.
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0: Thank you, Nathan. 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

0: A very good Tuesday morning to you. It's Manx Radio Breakfast with Ollie Mears. Thank you so much for being with us today. Yeah, a little bit of a grey start, but things improving, as Nathan was saying. Not so good from tomorrow onwards. Definitely that more unsettled spell is on the way. And as we know, they've brought sort of everything forward for the MGP and the Classic TT, and it's the final day of action today. In fact, the MGP wrapped up yesterday with Johnny Stewart taking those historic victories. Just incredible stuff, actually, around the mountain course yesterday. We will reflect on that in the next hour of the programme and look ahead to today. Roads close around the course at 9:30. And plenty of other bits and pieces on the go as well. Travel-wise, we're all looking good in terms of the sailings, with the Ben McCree arriving in from Heysham, the overnight sailing, all on time, coming in at 6 o'clock, going back out, leaving Douglas for Heysham at 8:30. And Mananin is on her way to Liverpool in the next few minutes. Well, it's now 9 minutes past seven, and a month today, the 25th of September, we'll be waking up to a new look, House of Keys. But there are questions about just how accessible our elections really are, particularly for those with disabilities. Ballycommeen High School student Evie Roberts is registered blind and is the host of the Talking in the Dark podcast. And reporting for Manx Radio, she's been finding out how people across the Isle of Man living with disabilities can make sure they exercise their democratic right to vote.
1: Between registering to vote and even just accessing candidate information, there are several stages where getting the right information in the right way can present a challenge for someone living with a disability. Ewan Greger is visually impaired. He's been sharing his experience of voting on the island.
2: The ones that I'm particularly interested in were the ones that published their manifestos digitally, but also in a accessible format for me, PDF. I think I did email a couple of them asking to digitise their manifestos, and if they were able to do it, fantastic. But if I don't know what you're planning to do, then I'm not going to vote for you. I think, as I said, I can't see for other constituencies, but in Peel and Glenfavor, there were a few that were screen reader friendly. I think there were a couple who kind of didn't digitise it. I think there was quite a bit of a drive last election to really try and get everything as accessible as it possibly could be. I know in the 2021 election, I think there was a story produced about somebody in Foxdale who was using a powered wheelchair, and I think they were unable to access their polling station because there were steps up into, I think it was the church. So the first thing is always getting through the door. And that's something I'm conscious of this time because I've moved constituencies now. I'm now in Russian. I've never voted in Russian before. The second thing is being welcomed. Kind of, you know, if there's a returning officer or a member of the elections staff who's able to approach me and say, you know, hello, I'm part of the elections team. And then the third thing really is, what support do you need? Is giving me the opportunity to say, I need X, Y, Z. You know, I need a tactile voting strip. Can you please guide me over to the booth? When I'm done, can you please guide me out the building? Because that means that everything in between I can do nice and easy and independently.
1: Accessibility doesn't begin and end at the ballot box, though. And everyone has the right to access information about the people asking for your vote. Natasha Molyneux-Smith is the founder of Dot and Type, which is a company dedicated to designing large print and braille products for the visually impaired. With the election only weeks away, she says it is important that candidates also consider accessibility needs.
3: Now, when it comes to manifestos, that's when it gets quite tricky because it actually would be down to the individual candidate to reach out and have those format provided for people. It's down to them ultimately to know in their area what kind of group of people that they have in their local area. So it's really important for them to be aware. I think that the Equality Act should definitely be looked into in a little bit more detail. I think it's also down to individuals to speak up, like myself and people with disabilities as well, to make it known to the MHKs and the candidates of how important it is that we make our island as accessible as possible.
1: Accessibility isn't just relevant for voters. It also matters to those who'd like to stand as an election candidate. Clerk of Tynwald's Jonathan King explains how accessible the legislative buildings really are.
4: Since the last election, we've actually spent £16,000 on improving the accessibility of the legislative buildings. We got grants from the Commonwealth Parliamentary Association again to help us with that. And so there are some quite practical infrastructure things around the building, which is for anybody with a mobility impairment to get into at least the ground floor of the historic side of the legislative buildings. There's more to do on mobility access around the building, it has to be said, but there has been a little bit of progress in that sense. If we are talking about sensory impairments, we have spent quite a lot of money on hearing assistance around the building with different hearing technology in the different meeting rooms. And some of that's been funded by the CPA as well.
1: While steps have already been made to improve things, there are plans in place to make this election even more accessible. Jackie Bridson is Crown and Elections Manager and has been outlining some of the changes.
5: Things are going to be slightly improving, hopefully, this year from previous years after we had some feedback from the election in 2021. So the idea is we're looking to try and make voting accessible to everybody and provide support and help for voters with disabilities at stations and provide also alternative options for people that might prefer not to go and vote in person.
1: So it is something that is being worked on ahead of this election. But as Ewan says, everyone has the right to vote, regardless of disability.
2: I think it's really important to make elections as accessible as they could possibly be, because everybody needs to have the right to vote. You know, everybody has the right to vote, but not everybody can vote. And I think that's deeply unfair. Everybody has a voice and everybody has a right to be heard. But because of any specific circumstances they can't get to voting, then it's deeply unfair. It's one of their rights being taken away. And there is kind of, you know, their option for postal voting. And that's brilliant and that's fantastic. However, that depends on knowing whether your polling station is accessible in the first place, because if you're assuming that it is, then you turn up. It's a bit late to ask for a postal vote in that case. Flexibility, that ability to offer that help and say, again, how can I help you? What do you need to make this work for you?
1: The Isle of Man's general election is set to take place on Thursday, the 24th of September. If you have any concerns about voting, support and help for voters with disabilities will be available at polling stations. But you can also contact the Deputy Returning Officer for your constituency, who will be able to give you advice. You can find out more about this on our dedicated election website at manxradio.com.
0: Well, thank you to Ballycommeen High School student Evie Roberts reporting there for Manx Radio. This is something that comes up every time we have particularly a general election. Have you ever experienced accessibility issues when voting? And actually, would Braille and large font manifestos, if they were more readily available, would that sort of benefit you? 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Sian, we know the election, of course, is fast approaching now. 4 weeks on Thursday, 24th of September. So a calendar month today, 25th of September, we'll be waking up to a brand new House of Keys. And today, notable in the respect that it's your last day to register to vote. You've got some details about that.
6: Yeah, you can register to vote essentially at any time. But if you want to be able to vote in next month's election, you need to do it today. So there's a few ways you can go about doing this. If you are not sure if you are registered to vote, or you've moved address recently, if you are registered for government's online services, you can go and do it all through there. If you would do, you know, like you would do with your tax return or your car tax, if you're signed up for that, you can do it all online. If you're not, or you're not comfortable using the online services, you can speak to the Electoral Registration Unit. You can either email them elections@gov.im, or you can call 685754.
0: 685754, that number. Now, for most of us, this will be fine. I think it's just if you've had sort of any changes of address recently, all that kind of thing.
6: Yeah, as you probably remember, a few months back, you'll have had a letter through the door for the annual election canvas, I think they call it, where they ask you to confirm who's there and make sure you're all signed up. So if you did that earlier in the year, you're probably fine. If you have moved recently, or, you know, generally, if you didn't get that letter, you might have slipped off. So it's always worth, if you're not sure, double check. You are eligible to vote if you're over 16, if you've lived on the island for at least 12 months and are not subject to any legal incapacity to vote.
0: 685754 is the number. The email address again?
6: elections@gov.im. Nice and simple.
0: There we go. So 24th of September. Tomorrow is a big day as well, because it's the last day. If you want to declare that you're going to stand tomorrow, it all has to be done by tomorrow lunchtime, I think.
6: Yeah, 1 p.m. tomorrow is the close of nominations. So that's the point at which the candidates have to have their nomination papers with the returning officer in their constituency. So that's with a proposer, a seconder, I think it's 20-odd registered voters in their constituency to support their nomination. So once that's happened and we've had the hour of for a period of objection, at that point we will know definitely who is going to be on the ballot paper.
0: Yeah, tomorrow afternoon, as the afternoon goes on, each returning officer, deputy returning officer, will make those announcements. So yeah, hopefully by tomorrow tea time, I would imagine at the latest, providing there's sort of no major issues with any of this, we should know, as Sean says, exactly who is standing in the 2026 general election here on the Isle of Man. We'll have all the details here at Manx Radio. We've got our special election mini site on the go. If you want to see who has declared already, all the details are there. Just click the link on our homepage.
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3: Good morning, Ben. Could you please wish my wife, Ali Barnes, a very happy wedding anniversary and tell her that I love her very much? That's from Nick Barnes. So, yeah, we can certainly do that, Nick. No problem at all. Very best wishes to you and Ali. Have a great wedding anniversary day. If you'd like to get in touch for any wedding anniversaries, birthdays, anything at all this morning, we are open for business. You can text or email. Chris will be here at 9 this morning for Tuesday's morning show. And we are now bringing you two general election candidate interviews each day. So this morning, just before 11:30, we'll hear from David Ashford, who's standing in Douglas North. David Ashford will be on just before 11:30. And then just after the news at 1 o'clock, we'll hear from Janine Shimmin, who's standing in Ramsey. Janine Shimmin will be on just after the news at 1. You can listen and watch both interviews later on at manxradio.com. You can also watch them both later via the Manx Radio YouTube channel. And in the middle, we have Man in Line. Today, Andy will be joined by representatives from the Chamber of Commerce. They'll be on from noon. 22 minutes past seven now, and Sian has the morning's headlines.
4: Efforts are continuing to make voting at next month's general election accessible to everyone. Feedback from the last House of Keys election in 2021 has been used to make changes ahead of this year's vote on the 24th of September. Onchan Commissioners has created a new social housing strategy to support its operations over the next 5 years. Vice Chair Scott Wilson says the local authority is committed to providing high quality and accessible homes and believes the plan will provide direction and guidance. And a Manx Grand Prix rider who crashed in yesterday's junior MGP has been transferred to Liverpool. Liam Chalk came off at Black Dub on the last lap of the race. In international news, detectives believe five young men who died when they drove the wrong way on a motorway in Middlesbrough may have been involved in organised crime. Two police officers were also killed in the early hours of Saturday morning. Women aged between 30 and 65 can now carry out cervical screening tests at home. It's hoped the kits, which have been described as a game changer, will encourage more women to get tested. And Chelsea beat Fulham 3-2 in the Premier League West London derby. Cole Palmer secured the winner.

0: Leanne Rimes and Can't Fight the Moonlight. It's Manx Radio, 27 minutes past seven. And one of the most contentious early policy issues of the outgoing administration was increasing the population of the Isle of Man. In 2022, as part of a 10 to 15 year economic strategy, the last government set out its ambition, declaring, "We will grow our population to 100,000 residents by 2037, driven by the inward migration and retention of economically active people." In February this year, the Chief Minister sort of backtracked, saying the target was actually to create the infrastructure plan for a population of that size, something later backed when an updated plan went to Tynwald. Well, ahead of next month's general election is something Manx Radio's political correspondent Phil Gorn has been discussing with political commentator Alistair Ramsey.
1: 4.5 years ago, Isle of Man government came forward with its plan, and part of that plan was to grow the population to 100,000. Now, that was very rapidly rowed back from, but it was originally an aspiration to grow the population. I think subsequently it was pointed out that while you could grow the population by bringing a whole load of dependents into the island, and then add to the problems that we've got in terms of not being able to afford to pay the pensions of the people that are here. I suppose the question that Paul Crane has been raising in the last year or so is whether a population increase is even feasible now, when we have a falling birth rate and a lack of inclination to allow significant amounts of immigration.
2: Yeah, I think that's just yet another question around this 100,000 population policy. And you say that it was rowed back on, but it's still there, you know, in the book, so to speak. It is still Tynwald agreed policy. It's fed into the assessment of housing need. It will be feeding into strategic planning and so on. So I think the first task for the new House of Keys is to look at this and say, do we really want to stick with this? Is it realistic given all these global trends? Is it realistic in an age of AI? DfE are doing what I regard as a fairly narrow review of the economic strategy that includes this population target. I don't think that's enough. I don't think just talking to a few businesses, it's an island-wide issue. It affects everybody. It is still there, despite these not very convincing attempts to say, well, you know, it's that people misunderstood it. It's there in black and white in numerous government documents.
0: That's Alistair Ramsey speaking to Phil about the legacy of the last government's population target. And you can hear the entire conversation in this week's edition of Agenda. It's available now at manxradio.com or wherever you get your podcasts from. Just gone 7:30, the final day of racing around the mountain course later, but let's look back at yesterday's action, Sean. It was the final couple of MGP races, and my goodness me, what a day for Johnny Stewart, who made history around the mountain course.
3: Yeah, the first rider to win 4 MGP races in 1 year, starting with the junior MGP. That one was the one that was red flagged slightly short because there was an incident on the last lap. Liam Chalk, as we've been hearing, has been transferred across with back injuries. But Johnny Stewart very much in the lead in that one at the point where the red flag came out. Dan Sale, Manxman, and Eddie Wormwald were also on the podium in that one. And then later on in the MGP, Johnny Stewart again in the senior MGP, Eddie Wormald again, and Graham McAleese on the podium.
0: Yeah, quite the moment, particularly for the senior when he was bagpiped to the start line. Sounded incredible. I mean, I love bagpipes, and I think he was calling for someone to sort of do that for him, and a piper turned up and really was quite the sight, but quite the sound as well.
3: I was a little worried at one point, actually, because we put a story out about him asking for a bagpiper, and we were inundated with people in the comments. I thought he was going to end up with a whole kind of, I don't know what, a collective noun for bagpipers is?
0: That is a very good question. I'm sure you'll be able to tell us. Somebody will be able to tell us this most definitely. But yeah, can you imagine a whole stream of bagpipers?
3: That would have been loads of them.
0: You'd have heard that from here. Mm-hmm. That would have drifted across the bay, no doubt about that. And quite the night at the MGP prize presentation as well. He was in jubilant spirits, Johnny Stewart, which is perfectly understandable.
3: Yeah, if you have a look on the Manx Grand Prix Facebook pages this morning, you'll see lots of videos from the prize giving last night, including him being carried to the stage on the Manx Grand Prix sedan chair.
0: Yes.
3: Which it was bouncing up and down quite a bit. I think the lads that were carrying the chair were giving him a bit of the bumps as he was going, but yeah, it looked like he was having a great time.
0: To the strains of Johnny B. Goode as well. John McGuinness as well, another he's had a heck of 30 years first of all on the mountain course this year, and quite the meeting for him over the last few days.
3: Yeah, he's obviously got his exhibition up at the grandstand, hasn't he? He's got the parade lap later. But yeah, clearly not done winning races either, because he was on the top for the historic Senior Classic TT yesterday. Sean Anderson and Mike Brown also on the podium in that one. And then just rounding out the Classic TT later on, the Junior 600, which I think is a new category for this year. Rob Hodson winning that one, Baz Ferber second, and another Manx rider, Joe Yeardsley, third.
0: It was a busy old day yesterday with those four races. You can recap all the details at motorsport.manxradio.com as we look ahead to today. It's the final day of action. Roads closing around the mountain course at 9:30. The Senior Classic TT over four laps. That'll be the final race for this year. That gets underway at 10:15. There will then be the TT Rewind and Classic Sidecar Parade over one lap at 1 o'clock. And then the John McGuinness Parade. One lap at 2:10, roads reopening no later than 5 o'clock. There'll be full commentary from our team at the grandstand and around the mountain course over on Manx Radio Motorsport. 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
1: 25 to 8 and the weather. We know things are going downhill from tomorrow onwards. We're heading into definitely a more unsettled spell, hence why they brought all that racing action forward for things to conclude today. And you know what? We're looking all right. Mostly dry for today with some bright or sunny spells developing by this afternoon. Pretty cloudy across the island at the moment, but things brightening up as we go. The cloud will thicken again this evening with some light patchy rain arriving overnight. So we should be absolutely fine for all the action around the course today. A moderate to fresh easterly wind, that's the only thing. It is quite breezy. Top temperatures up to 20 Celsius. The sunrise time earlier was 13 minutes past 6. Sunset this evening is 27 minutes past 8.
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0: The beautiful South on Manx Radio Breakfast, almost 20 to 8, Onchan Commissioners has created a new social housing strategy to support its operations over the next 5 years. Vice Chair Scott Wilson says the local authority is committed to providing high quality and accessible homes and believes the plan will provide direction and guidance. There are currently 148 households on its wait list, and it's hoped the strategy will support with the development of new social housing in the future. Our local Democracy reporter Emma Draper has been speaking to Dr. Wilson.
1: We're pretty much, as we always have been, committed to providing high quality, affordable and accessible housing, you know, to meet the needs of the community. And it's all right talking about it, but I think we needed a bit more direction, and therefore that was going to be delivered through this strategy, I hope.
2: What kinds of things are in this strategy? What does it cover?
1: We've got the strategic objectives, which are to increase the supply of affordable social housing, to deliver flexible, inclusive and accessible homes, make best use of existing housing stock, and to support independent living for old and vulnerable residents, and strengthen partnership with housing and support agencies.
2: What kind of benefits will this have for, you know, people on the waiting list, or, you know, people who are already in social housing?
1: As you just mentioned, we do have a waiting list, and it's sort of prioritising those that need those houses. And it's all right, keep offering people and keep building and putting people on these lists. But unless we've got any new developments to put these people in, then that list is just going to continue growing and growing and growing. So the idea is to encourage and support development, as well as helping those people with that need into those houses and homes.
2: How do you think it will be achieved, and what would you say would be a success of the strategy when it comes into play?
1: Well, I think as this is a strategy and it's quite overarching, there are four main areas, and I believe that is to build new developments, redevelop of existing assets, acquisition of suitable land, and conversion of existing properties where appropriate.
2: I know that it's not in the strategy, but it was mentioned in the meeting that the thresholds for social housing have now changed. How do you think that will work with the new strategy?
1: Well, it's early days to say, but I would like to think that the government's new set criteria would allow us to develop around those criteria, rather than trying to fit the criteria around the property is to fit the property around the criteria. So I think hand in hand, it's a positive thing, both from central and from local authorities.
0: Vice Chair of Onchan Commissioners Scott Wilson speaking about a new social housing strategy that's being implemented by the local authority.
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0: It's Manx Radio for Tuesday morning. Any birthday mentions you'd like us to do today? We're more than happy to do that. And in sort of congratulatory mode, please wish a very happy anniversary to my wife, Mrs. Coops. That's from Mr. Coops. So both of you have a great day. Happy wedding anniversary. So yeah, any anniversaries, anything notable like that you'd like us to mention, we are more than happy to hear from you. 17 minutes to 8, and Sean has the morning's headlines.
10: £16,000 has been spent trying to make legislative buildings more accessible since the last general election. Funding has come from grants from the Commonwealth Parliamentary Association. The Isle of Man's housing crisis remains unresolved despite 5 years of government reviews, boards and strategy documents, according to a political commentator. Former government press officer Alistair Ramsay believes the next House of Keys must produce a comprehensive housing policy in its first year. And today marks the final day of this year's Classic TT. Roads around the Snaefell Mountain course are due to close at 9:30 with a four-lap senior Classic TT due to get underway at 10:15. In international news, 12 people are being questioned after detectives linked the A66 crash, which killed 7 people, to organised crime. Officers say the car which hit a police vehicle had cloned number plates and was being driven the wrong way near Middlesbrough. Young people leaving care in England are dying at almost 4 times the rate of other people their age. A UK government review found 112 care leavers aged 18 to 24 died last year. And Xabi Alonso got off to a winning start in the Premier League as Chelsea boss, with all 3 of his main attackers scoring. But there'll be concern about goalkeeper Robert Sanchez, whose mistakes led to 2 Fulham goals.
0: Well, continuing to look further afield, young people who've left the system have an early death rate around 3 to 4 times higher than the general population in the UK. A review suggests it's linked to being left alone without the safety net and support they need. The BBC's Tom Symonds has more.
11: Well, it was a concern, really, that when young people leave a care home or foster care at the age of 18, that they're more likely, bluntly put, to die. 36% of these 112 deaths in 2025 that have been identified were through suicide. There were 4 deaths through knife crime, 24 drug or alcohol overdoses, intentional or unintentional, 6 in prison when they died. And the concern is, as you say, that there is this care cliff. The review found that young people were profoundly isolated when they left care, and most importantly, there was no one who was close enough to them to realise and help when things had gone wrong. For example, they're supposed to have a personal advisor, and some of those were only visiting every 2 months. So those are the concerns, concerns that Josh McAllister, the Children's Minister, was very worried about and decided to commission this review.
12: And the concerns, as you say there, Tom, have been identified. Is there any concrete action being taken to actually try and improve things?
11: So the government has a scheme called Staying Close, which effectively provides somewhere to live and supervision for people when they get to 18 and leave care. This is going to be increased, so an increase in funding of about £10 million to £25 million for this year. Only a commitment to this year, as far as I can tell. And they also have the Children, Wellbeing and Schools Act, and that means that more public bodies are going to have to become what are known as corporate parents, meaning that the NHS, job centres, prisons, probation have to think carefully about what care leavers need when they design their services. And that means, for example, setting out how they're going to look after some of these young people when they leave care.
0: Well, turning our attention to the front of the morning's newspapers now. Time to halt the hell rides is the Metro's headline, as it leads on social media firms being ordered to remove videos of joyriders after 7 people died in the northeast of England on Saturday. The same story for The Express, which notes that videos of cars weaving through traffic at over 100 miles an hour are still visible on some platforms. And The Sun says the UK Prime Minister has declared war on deadly joyride footage.
10: Elsewhere, The Guardian reports on Andy Burnham accusing the Kremlin of making outrageous threats against Britain during his first visit to Kyiv since becoming PM. Ukraine has given Britain access to millions of images of Russian assets from the battlefield that will help it detect spies and saboteurs. That's according to The Telegraph.
0: The Times looks at the UK budget, suggesting a realistic Andy Burnham has hinted at tax increases. And The Eye reports UK Housing Secretary Angela Rayner's planning to create a boom in social and council housing by building tens of thousands of more properties.
10: 1 in 7 people in England was prescribed antidepressants last year, following a rise in mental health problems since the pandemic. That's the lead for the Mail.
0: And the Financial Times goes with Donald Trump's pledge to increase Canadian car tariffs to 50% after trade talks collapsed between the 2 countries.
10: And on the island today, the Isle of Man Examiner is looking at more tributes to Manx rider Sam Norton, who died last week. The headline there, Missed More Than Words Can Say.
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0: Oh, starting with the sailings, and everything is running well today. The Ben McCree arriving in from Heysham, the overnight sailing just before 6 o'clock. She's going back out at 8.30, leaving Douglas for Heysham then. Mananen is well on her way to Liverpool. She departed about half an hour ago, coming back, leaving Liverpool this morning at 11.45. At the airport, all is well for departures and arrivals. And for the roads, a few sets of roadworks to watch out for in Douglas. There's temporary lights on Lake Road. They'll be into the middle of next month. They're in between the railway station and Tesco. 24 hours a day, it's all for work on a new pedestrian crossing. Those lights continue on the West Baldwin Road at Injereg, and lights as well on the East Baldwin Road at the Scollig Road Junction. They're in for that drainage work. Ramsey, the swing bridge is closed off for those repairs. North of Regaby, lights continue on the Andreas Road. In Peel, there'll be temporary lights again today on the Ramsey Road, 9.30 to 3.30 between the Headlands and Re at Aylin. And through Glenmay on the main road at the bottom of the hill, temporary lights in there as that gas main work continues. It's the final day of racing for this year's MGP and Classic TT, with the MGP, the racing there wrapping up yesterday. So today it's the Senior Classic TT. All roads closing around the course at 9:30 this morning. The Senior Classic TT over four laps gets away at 10:15. There'll then be a couple of parade laps. All roads reopening no later than 5 o'clock, and then that is it for this year, with them having brought all the action forward because of the inclement weather we're expecting from tomorrow. The police, though, did put out a note yesterday to say that the course speed restrictions that are in place around sections of the course, there are sort of different speed restrictions in place, they will remain in place for the time being, certainly for the duration of time as planned. And a reminder as well that cycling over the mountain road is still prohibited. Cycling prohibited between Ramsey Hairpin and the Craigan Bar, that's still in place until 4:30 next Monday afternoon, the 31st of August.
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14: Tigers blood shedding on the sidewalk, alfalfa in the air. New kid in the county, crowd shy, hunch.

0: Well, that will do very nicely. New music on Manx Radio. Tiger's Blood. It's Brandon Flowers as we head towards 8 o'clock, 5 minutes to the hour now. Sean is standing by. She'll have the morning's main stories and we'll see how that weather is looking as well. And then we'll do the Mystery Motorist for you at 8.30 or thereabouts. You could win on Friday morning £50 worth of road fuel from Ellen Vanin Fuels if you can sort out the famous soap opera character today. That is where we're back to this week, and we had a bit of fun with this one yesterday.
1: I've been waiting for the backlash. Well, what's wrong with you, eh? What you got? Got an ache?
0: Yeah, there we go. We knew it was EastEnders immediately. I think we could detect that it was definitely Albert Square. But which character did you work it out? Den Watts. Good old Dirty Den. When you think sort of mid-80s, really from when EastEnders started, he and Angie very, very quickly became sort of soap royalty with those classic showdowns and confrontations. That was part of one of the finest there, all culminating Christmas Day 86 when he served her the divorce papers and all of that. So who will it be today? We'll see if he can work it all out. 50 quid's worth of road fuel from EVF could be yours. Not a bad prize, is it? Top up the tank, take your motor to any of their forecourts if you win that. Friday morning we'll do the prize draw, and today's mystery motorist on the way in half an hour.
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0: Well, coming up in the next hour, we'll be looking ahead to the general election next month and asking just how accessible are polling stations around the island and the elections in general. We've got a full report coming up for you at 8:10. That weather then, how are we looking? Full forecast coming up, and in half an hour, yeah, we'll play the Mystery Motorist, your chance to win with Ellen Vanin Fuels. We're on DAB, online, smart devices and FM from Douglas in the Isle of Man. 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
10: Manx Radio News at 8 o'clock. Moramai, I'm Sean Cowper. Efforts are continuing to make voting at next month's general election accessible to everyone. The Crown and Elections team is hoping the process will be improved when the island goes to the polls on the 24th of September. Feedback from the last election in 2021 has been used to make changes ahead of this year's vote. Duren Greger is visually impaired and says fairness is key.
11: You know, everybody has the right to vote, but not everybody can vote. And I think that's deeply unfair. Everybody has a voice and everybody has a right to be heard. But because of any specific circumstances they can't get to voting, then it's deeply unfair. It's one of their rights being taken away.
10: The Isle of Man's housing crisis remains unresolved despite 5 years of government reviews, boards and strategy documents, according to a political commentator. It was one of the hot topics ahead of the last general election in 2021. Former government press officer Alistair Ramsay says whilst the last administration discussed the issue, it never set out a clear island-wide policy. He believes the next House of Keys must produce a comprehensive housing policy within the first 12 months.
12: Governments have literally been round the houses over housing. It's a classic example of what happens quite a lot in the Isle of Man. It's because there's no real policy content in the election campaign. People then spend most of the next 5 years trying to work out what their policy actually is. So we've had this focus on new structures, new bodies, you know, and we've gone round in a circle, really.
10: Onchan Commissioners has created a new social housing strategy to support its operations over the next 5 years. Vice Chair Scott Wilson says the local authority is committed to providing high quality and accessible homes and believes the plan will provide direction and guidance. There are currently 148 households on its wait list, and it's hoped the strategy will support with the development of new social housing in the future. Dr. Wilson says the scheme will follow strategic objectives, which includes making best use of existing stock and supporting vulnerable residents.
13: It's all right, keep offering people and keep building and putting people on these lists, but unless we've got any new developments to put these people in, then that list is just going to continue growing and growing and growing. So the idea is to encourage and support development as well as helping those people with that need into those houses.
10: A Manx Grand Prix rider who crashed during yesterday's junior MGP race has been transferred to Liverpool. Liam Chalk came off at Black Dub on the last lap of the race yesterday. It was red flagged and not restarted. His team, Chalky Racing, say the rider has been taken to hospital in the northwest, where he's receiving treatment for back injuries. Meanwhile, today is the final day of the Classic TT. Roads around the course will close at 9:30 with a four-lap senior Classic TT due to get underway at 10:15. That will be followed by a TT Rewind Classic Sidecar Parade lap at 12:30 and a John McGuinness Parade lap at 1:45. The popularity of shopping for second-hand clothing on the Isle of Man has grown exponentially in recent years, according to a charity shop. Today marks National Secondhand Wardrobe Day. The annual awareness event aims to break the stigma of using pre-loved items and invites people to reduce the reliance on fast fashion. Crossroads coordinator Emily Kaneen says aside from giving people a cheaper shopping option, it also promotes sustainability.
14: Carbon footprint, fast fashion, they all have a big impact, you know, on the world and our, you know, how we're moving in society. But charity shops and secondhand shopping in general is helping to address that. We're really lucky to have so many great donations on the Isle of Man. People really support us so well. The money and the fashion stays then on the Isle of Man.
10: In international news, 12 people are being questioned after detectives linked the A66 crash, which killed 7 people, to organised crime. Officers say the car which hit a police vehicle had cloned number plates and was being driven the wrong way. Young people leaving care in England are dying at almost 4 times the rate of other people their age. A UK government review found 112 care leavers aged 18 to 24 died last year. And Xabi Alonso's got off to a winning start in the Premier League as Chelsea boss. All three of his main attackers scored in a 3-2 win over Fulham. Manx Radio News at 8:05, our next at 9:00. 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
1: Thank you, Sean, and we bring you now the latest update from Ronald's Way Met Office. Mostly dry today. It's pretty cloudy at the moment, but bright or sunny spells hopefully developing by this afternoon before cloud thickens again this evening, and that will bring some light to patchy rain overnight. So for the final day of action around the mountain course for this year, it's looking all right. A little bit grey through the morning, but dry, and I think visibility over the tops is absolutely fine. Moderate to fresh easterly winds. It is quite breezy. And best temperatures today reaching a pleasant 20 Celsius. Bit of a change then tomorrow. More unsettled weather is coming in, because through tomorrow it will be cloudy with outbreaks of rain at times. A moderate to fresh easterly wind gradually easing through the day. Highs of 20 once again. For Thursday, it'll start dry with some early bright or sunny spells, but it will soon become cloudy, with an area of rain arriving in the afternoon, and outbreaks of rain and showers continuing into Friday. Moderate easterly winds again on Thursday, becoming light and variable later, and temperatures holding at around 20 Celsius. Well, in the North Irish Sea for the next 24 hours, strong winds are forecast. The wind is east 4 or 5, increasing 5 or 6 late this evening until later in the night. State of sea, slight or moderate. The weather, occasional rain overnight, and the visibility is mostly good, falling moderate in the rain later. Tide times in Douglas, the tide is coming back in. High water just before 11 o'clock. Low tide later on is 3 minutes past 5. The sunrise time earlier on was 13 minutes past 6. And sunset this evening is 27 minutes past 8.
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1: Dan Moramai to you. 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Thank you for being with us today.
0: 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Got a gap? We have implants. 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

0: Oh, the Bank Street Boys here on Manx Radio. Thanks for being with us on this Tuesday morning on the Isle of Man. Karen in West Sussex, good morning to you and thank you for your message. Morning, Ben. I returned home last night after three amazing days on the island watching the MGP. Can you thank my brother Mark in Sandy Gate and his family for everything? I'm sure I'll be back in the future. Karen, thanks so much for that. Great that you had such a good time. The weather has definitely played ball. Well, certainly over the last sort of few days, over the weekend at the grandstand yesterday, it was glorious in the sunshine. Really was lovely and warm. And I suppose if you've been here for the weekend, actually, it's kind of worked in your favour, hasn't it, with all the racing sort of being brought forward. You have seen a huge amount of action. So, Karen, we very much hope to see you back on our shores later. One race to go, and then that's it for another year. It's kind of flown by once again. Roads closing at 9:30 around the course. The Senior Classic TT over four laps at 10:15. There's then the TT Rewind Classic Sidecar Parade at 1 o'clock. The John McGuinness Parade lap at 10 past 2. Roads reopening no later than 5 o'clock. 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Manx Radio. It's now 12 minutes past 8, and a month today, the 25th of September, we'll be waking up to a new look House of Keys, because as we know, the election is the 24th of September, so a month today, the 25th, well, it'll be very interesting to see. But there are questions about just how accessible our elections really are, particularly for those with disabilities. Ballycommeen High School student Evie Roberts is registered blind and is the host of the Talking in the Dark podcast. And reporting for Manx Radio, Evie's been finding out how people across the Isle of Man living with disabilities can make sure they exercise their democratic right to vote.
1: Between registering to vote and even just accessing candidate information, there are several stages where getting the right information in the right way can present a challenge for someone living with a disability. Ewan Greger is visually impaired. He's been sharing his experience of voting on the island.
2: The ones that I'm particularly interested in were the ones that published their manifestos digitally, but also in a accessible format for me, PDF. I think I did email a couple of them asking to digitize their manifestos, and if they were able to do it, fantastic. But if I don't know what you're planning to do, then I'm not going to vote for you. I think, as I said, I can't see for other constituencies, but in Pyeonggang favour, there were a few that were screen reader friendly. I think there were a couple who kind of didn't digitise it. I think there was quite a bit of a drive last election to really try and get everything as accessible as it possibly could be. I know in the 2021 election, I think there was a story produced about somebody in Foxdale who was using I believe it was a powered wheelchair, and I think they were unable to access their polling station because there were steps up into, I think it was the church. So the first thing is always getting through the door. And that's something I'm conscious of this time because I've moved constituencies now. I'm now in Russian. I've never voted in Russian before. The second thing is being welcomed. Kind of, you know, if there's a returning officer or a member of the elections staff who's able to approach me and say, you know, hello, I'm part of the elections team. And then the third thing really is, what support do you need? Is giving me the opportunity to say, I need X, Y, and Z. You know, I need a tactile voting strip. Can you please guide me over to the booth? When I'm done, can you please guide me out the building? Because that means that everything in between I can do nice and easy and independently.
1: Accessibility doesn't begin and end at the ballot box, though. And everyone has the right to access information about the people asking for your vote. Natasha Molyneux-Smith is the founder of Dot and Type, which is a company dedicated to designing large print and braille products for the visually impaired. With the election only weeks away, she says it is important that candidates also consider accessibility needs.
3: Now, when it comes to manifestos, that's when it gets quite tricky because it actually would be down to the individual candidate to reach out and have those format provided for people. It's down to them ultimately to know in their area what kind of group of people that they have in their local area. So it's really important for them to be aware. I think that the Equality Act should definitely be looked into in a little bit more detail. I think it's also down to individuals to speak up, like myself and people with disabilities as well, to make it known to the MHKs and the candidates of how important it is that we make our island as accessible as possible.
1: Accessibility isn't just relevant for voters. It also matters to those who'd like to stand as an election candidate. Clerk of Tynwald's Jonathan King explains how accessible the legislative buildings really are.
4: Since the last election, we've actually spent £16,000 on improving the accessibility of the legislative buildings. We got grants from the Commonwealth Parliamentary Association again to help us with that. And so there are some quite practical infrastructure things around the building, which is for anybody with a mobility impairment to get into at least the ground floor of the historic side of the legislative buildings. There's more to do on mobility access around the building, it has to be said, but there has been a little bit of progress in that sense. If we are talking about sensory impairments, we have spent quite a lot of money on hearing assistance around the building with different hearing technology in the different meeting rooms, and some of that's been funded by the CPA as well.
1: While steps have already been made to improve things, there are plans in place to make this election even more accessible. Jackie Bridson is Crown and Elections Manager and has been outlining some of the changes.
5: Things are going to be slightly improving, hopefully, this year from previous years after we had some feedback from the election in 2021. So the idea is that we're looking to try and make voting accessible to everybody and provide support and help for voters with disabilities at stations, and provide also alternative options for people that might prefer not to go and vote in person.
1: So it is something that is being worked on ahead of this election. But as Ewan says, everyone has the right to vote, regardless of disability.
2: I think it's really important to make elections as accessible as they could possibly be, because everybody needs to have the right to vote. You know, everybody has the right to vote, but not everybody can vote. And I think that's deeply unfair. Everybody has a voice and everybody has a right to be heard. But because of any specific circumstances they can't get to voting, then it's deeply unfair. It's one of their rights being taken away. And there is kind of, you know, their option for postal voting. And that's brilliant and that's fantastic. However, that depends on knowing whether your polling station is accessible in the first place, because if you're assuming that it is, then you turn up. It's a bit late to ask for a postal vote in that case. Flexibility, that ability to offer that help and say, again, how can I help you? What do you need to make this work for you?
1: The Isle of Man's general election is set to take place on Thursday, the 24th of September. If you have any concerns about voting, support and help for voters with disabilities will be available at polling stations. But you can also contact the Deputy Returning Officer for your constituency, who will be able to give you advice. You can find out more about this on our dedicated election website at manxradio.com.
0: 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And actually, would something like Braille large font manifestos, if they were more readily available, would that really help you? 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Sean, staying with Election Matters. Today is the last day, in fact, to register to vote if you're sort of not sure if you are actually registered. Today is the final day to do that.
6: Yeah, for the majority of us, we probably keep our electoral register up to date when the annual canvass takes place. That happened a couple of months ago. But if you have moved house recently, or you're just not quite sure if you are on the electoral register, then today is the day you need to get that in to make sure you are eligible to vote on the 24th of September. So there's a couple of ways you can do this. If you are signed up for government's online services, you can do it all there. It takes a couple of minutes using the same login you use if you do your tax return online, or you do your car tax, things like that. So it's all there, very easy. If you don't use the online services or you're just not comfortable using that, you can contact the Electoral Registration Unit, and you can do that via email by emailing elections@gov.im, or you can give them a call on 685754. And you are eligible to vote if you are over 16, if you've lived on the Isle of Man for at least 12 months, and you're not subject to any legal incapacity to vote. Mm-hmm.

0: see a full final list of exactly who is going to be on each of the ballot papers.
1: Many candidates have stepped forward. In fact, we know there are more candidates standing than last, certainly as it stands at the moment, than last time
0: I
1: around.
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0: From next Monday, by the way, the 31st of August, we will start our election constituency debates hosted at Studio One. 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Chris is here, 9 o'clock on the morning show, and we'll bring you the next of our general election candidate interviews today. We are now bringing you two interviews each day, so just before 11:30. This morning we'll be hearing from David Ashford, who's standing in Douglas North. David Ashford will be on just before 11:30. Just after the news at 1 o'clock, we'll be hearing from Janine Shimmin, who's standing in Ramsey. Janine Shimmin on just after 1 o'clock this afternoon. Both interviews will be available later to listen and watch at manxradio.com. And also you can watch later via the Manx Radio YouTube channel. And in the middle, Andy will be here with today's Man in Line, joined by Claire Watterson and Chris Cormett from the Chamber of Commerce. They'll be on to answer any questions you might have between midday and 1 o'clock. 25 past eight now, and Sian has the morning's headlines.
1: Prospective MHKs are being urged to consider how accessible their election literature is. It's up to individual candidates whether they produce their manifestos in accessible forms for people with a disability or impairment. Today marks the final day of this year's Classic TT. Roads around the Snaefell Mountain course are due to close at 9:30, with the four-lap Senior Classic TT getting underway at 10:15. And today marks National Secondhand Wardrobe Day, and people on the Isle of Man are being encouraged to visit their local charity shop for a bargain or to donate pre-loved clothing. The initiative is designed to break the stigma around wearing used clothes and reduce environmental impact. In international news, 12 people are being questioned after detectives linked the A66 crash, which killed 7 people, to organised crime. Officers say the car which hit a police vehicle had cloned number plates and was being driven

0: and the wrong way near Middlesbrough. Young people leaving care in England are dying at almost four times the rate of other people their age. A UK government review found 112 care leavers aged 18 to 24 died last year. And Martin O'Neill has challenged Celtic to score and add to their 3-0 lead at LASK in the Champions League playoff tonight. The manager says just trying to defend their first leg lead would be a mistake.
1: It is second-hand wardrobe day today. This is a thing. We'll be heading to a local charity shop shortly to find out more about the benefits of buying pre-loved clothes. So, yeah, do you like a sort of bit of a bargain in a charity shop? You get some great stuff in the charity shops now. And this is the day for you. More after Jessie Ware.

0: It's the new one from Jesse Ware, Sauna, on Manx Radio Breakfast. EVF, at 50 quid's worth of road fuel. How do you fancy winning that? All you've got to do to get your name in the draw, work out the mystery motorist, a famous TV soap opera character again today, or got a classic for you this morning. We'll see how we go. It's on the way in the next couple of minutes. It's 8:30, and today marks National Secondhand Wardrobe Day. The annual awareness event invites you to rethink how you shop for clothes to reduce the reliance on fast fashion. Instead, you're encouraged to explore charity shops, vintage boutiques, resale apps and swap events. Emily Canine is the coordinator of Crossroads on Tynwald Street in Douglas.
1: So we have three stores and two of them focus a lot on clothes. Fresh stock going out every day and it's amazing.
2: Now, what kind of trends have you noticed? Have you noticed that people come in specifically looking for clothes?
1: So since we opened, our sales every year have been increasing and increasing. The trend for secondhand clothing and goods in general really have exponentially grown. In fact, our charity shops bring in around a third of our annual total income, which is just amazing for the charity and the community. For some people, there might always be that stigma, but we really want to change that. Charity shops, we are a major part in the local economy and on the high street. And I've noticed that the Isle of Man State of Style survey said 3.5 out of 10 women didn't enjoy their shopping on the Isle of Man. We'd really like to change that. Where else can you find in a shop clothes of all sizes, from extra small to extra, extra large, men's, women's, kids, of all different kinds of styles? It gives you the opportunity to experiment, to try something new. If you don't like it, it's not going to cost you too much. And it's also a donation to the charity. So we hope that people will come into our charity shops who haven't found satisfaction on the high street and maybe find something that they like.
2: And Emily, I think, it also assists in terms of sustainability.
1: Totally, yeah. Carbon footprint, fast fashion, they all have a big impact, on the world and how we're moving in society. But charity shops and secondhand shopping in general is helping to address that. We're really lucky, again, like I said, to have so many great donations on the Isle of Man. People really support us so well. And those things, the money and the fashion stays then on the Isle of Man.
0: Emily Canine from Crossroads Charity Shop is speaking to Chanel. But how do shoppers feel about choosing pre-loved clothing? It's a question Chanel put to these ladies who were there browsing the store.
3: I'm always in here. The cost of living is so expensive. Like, I've got two kids and it's nice that I can be able to come into here and, get myself a treat and make myself feel happy, but also know that I'm supporting a charity as well. I was in here last week, actually, and I bought a dress that I'm going to wear for Christmas. For a night out, and it was a bargain. It was £3. You can't go wrong for that.
4: Just have a rummage. If I like it, I buy it, and if I don't, doesn't matter.
5: Well, I managed last week to find a dress, but it was a fiver. It was brand new Jo Browns, and I looked online, it would have been £30-odd, and I thought, well, that's quite a good bargain.
0: Well, there you go. National Secondhand Wardrobe Day. Shoppers at the Crossroads Charity Shop in Tynwald Street in Douglas talking about why they're shopping more sustainably. And if you like to go to charity shops and have a bit of a rummage or perhaps pick up a bargain, you get some really great stuff. No doubt about it. Let us know. We're more than happy to mention any particular charity shops that you visit. Give us a shout.
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0: Here we go then, to coin the old phrase. Let's see if we can get you in that prize draw. Friday morning we are giving away the fuel from Ellen Van In Fuels. 50 quid's worth of road fuel could be yours. You can take your motor along to any of their forecourts, top up while you're there and have a ski to the store, have a bit of a look around. Of course, still lots on the go for, well, MGP and Classic TT. Sort of as it were, I know things wrap up today, but I think there's still lots on the go in their various stores around the island. You can follow them on Facebook, and you might just be starting to think about maybe topping up the tank for when, well, the weather is changing a bit this week, although temperature-wise, actually, it's not going to be too bad. But, you know, it's going to be sort of in the next few weeks when perhaps things start to sort of change more widely. You might want to get the old oil tank topped up in time for that. Just give Ellen Van In Fuels a shout. You can do it all online, really straightforward. Famous TV soap opera characters all this week. Then it was Dirty Den yesterday. Den Watts from EastEnders. Who is it this morning? Let's jump in the Manx Radio Motor and have a listen, see if we can work out who it is.
16: I have sat in these four walls looking at them.
15: The Mystery Motorist.
0: Oh, crikey, this is a bit of a... We love a confrontation here on The Mystery Motorist when it comes to the soap opera characters. They did some good ones, didn't they, over the years? So who is that then? Any ideas?
16: I have sat in these four walls looking at them.
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16: They have sat in these four walls looking at them.
0: To get your name in the draw for the fuel even Friday morning. 50 quid's worth of road fuel from Ellen Van In Fuels.
16: They have sat in these four walls looking at them.
0: Could be yours if you can tell us who is that today then. Over to you.
16: They have sat in these four walls looking at them.
15: The Mystery Motorist.

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0: Hey, we like that. Someday, somewhere, it's Jungle on Manx Radio and Bizarre Inc. with Angie Brown, the mystery motorist for this Tuesday morning.
1: They have sat in these four walls, looking at them.
2: The mystery motorist.
0: Yeah, which TV soap opera character is that then? Let's have your guess. 17 minutes to nine. Sian has the morning's headlines.
3: £16,000 has been spent trying to make legislative buildings more accessible since the last election. Funding has come from grants from the Commonwealth Parliamentary Association. Onchan Commissioners has created a new social housing strategy to support its operations over the next 5 years. Vice Chair Scott Wilson says the local authority is committed to providing high quality and accessible homes. And today marks the final day of this year's Classic TT. Roads around the mountain course are due to close at 9:30, with the four-lap Classic Senior TT due to get underway at 10:15. In international news, the reports found young care leavers are usually four times more likely to die than other people their age. The UK government commission study has found they're often left alone with no safety net. Violent protests and vigilante attacks in Glasgow are being blamed on rumours and misinformation about migrants skipping the queue for housing. Scotland's biggest city is at the centre of an affordable homes shortage. And Kit Harington has been drafted in to replace Nicholas Holt in the new Harry Potter TV series. HBO says the Game of Thrones star will take over as Professor Gilderoy Lockhart in Series 2.
0: Thanks, Sian. A full news update at 9, and then Chris is on your radio.
2: The Mystery Motorist with Ellen Vannin Fuels.
0: Let us sort this out. First of all, how do you think you're doing so far? Not too bad, actually.
1: They have sat in these four walls, looking at them.
2: The Mystery Motorist.
0: We're not on the cobbles today. It's nothing to do with Bet, Elsie Tanner, Gale, Potter, Platt, Tilsley, Hillman, McIntyre, whatever the surname was. And nothing to do with Gale, Hilda, or Ivy Tilsley, or Ivy Brett. Wasn't Ivy a great character? But no, all of those are incorrect. Getting it right, though, we have Kathy Quay, who's walking Jet and Derby in Union Mills. Good morning to all of you. Karen in Peel is there. We have Nige, Kenny Kenyuk, Avril, who's in Onchan picking tomatoes. Very nice. Tony the Postman's got it right. Voira is there. Jane and Andy in Derbyshire. Well done to you. Karen C in Onchan is there as well. So yeah, nothing to do with Corey. We're not in EastEnders. Where might we be? Perhaps a soap that is no longer on the air today. There's an extra clue for you.
1: They have sat in these four walls, looking at them. Tonight, for once in my life, all that is going to change.
2: The Mystery Motorist.
0: Oh, so good. I just want to watch this scene in full from one of my favourite episodes of this soap as well. So last chance to have a go to win the fuel on Friday morning with EBF. 50 quid's worth, 166, 177 on the text.
1: I have sat in these four walls, looking at them. Tonight, for once in my life, all that is going to change.
0: Yeah, you can email studio@manxradio.com. Who is that then? Soap opera character, very, very famous from Sully. Yeah, back in the day, another bit of a classic one for you this morning. Last chance if you want to have a go.
1: They have sat in these four walls, looking at them. Tonight, for once in my life, all that is going to change.
2: The Mystery Motorist.

0: White Town. That's the brilliant Your Woman here on Manx Radio. Morning.
1: The Mystery Motorist with Ellen Vanin Fuels.
0: Have we got there? 8 minutes to 9. Have you got there? Working this one out today.
2: I have sat in these four walls, looking at them. Tonight, for once in my life, all that is going to change.
1: The Mystery Motorist.
0: Such a good scene, and getting it right, we have a Davey and Craigie Boo, who are out on manoeuvres this morning. Hello to both of you. Have a good day. Ian in Ramsey, Jim D in Douglas is there. Peel Joe has got it right. Morning, Joe. Ali M in a brightening Glenvine. Jim in a Brightbrook Breezy West. Marie in a cloudy Andreas. Kathy's in Moran. Nigel's just got to work in St John's. Morning, Nigel. Well done. Sue and Sam in Douglas. Oh, we have a plethora of correct guesses today. Let's have a look. Brian K is there, Dave C in Ramsey, Mrs T as well. Oh, we won't get time to mention all of you today, but we were in Liverpool this morning, 1982, one of the first programmes to be seen on Channel 4. It was on for 21 years. Brookside is where we were, and arguably Brookie's most legendary character.
2: Do you know why? It's because you've given me something to prove. I need to prove to myself that I can just go out for once on my own and feel nice. Just feel nice! Because nearly every night for the last 30 years I have sat in these four walls looking at them. Tonight, for once in my life, all that is going to change!
1: The Mystery Motorist.
0: Oh, it was a big showdown with Bobby, Sue Johnston in full flow as Sheila Grant. So, of course, she did marry Billy, didn't she, in the end? So she went on to become Sheila Corkill. But yeah, always known, I think, as Sheila Grant. So well done. Oh, yeah, she was there right at the beginning for 8 years and absolutely one of the finest Brookie characters. Wasn't Sue Johnston brilliant as Sheila Grant? Well done. If you got it right today, another one for

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0: are approaching 9 o'clock. I'm approaching home time. That's it from me. I'll be back in the morning at 6. But taking over the old baton of power, here he is. Good morning.
1: Taking over is the old bat.
0: You are my very own battle axe.
1: Never guess what I was doing this morning.
0: Oh, what were you doing this morning?
1: Well, I'm so lazy, I can't be bothered to defrost my freezer.
0: Oh, right. Right? Well, it's a horrible job.
1: Oh, I just can't stand
0: it. Yeah.
1: And the ice got so thick, it opened the door.
0: Oh, gosh. It's like bursting out.
1: Yeah, so I'm trying to chip the ice off the inside of the freezer racks at 4:30 in the morning.
0: Oh, that's, it's never a good time
1: with
0: to
1: a carving knife.
0: Yeah, but 4:30 in the morning.
1: I know. And the dog is trying to eat all the ice as it lands on the kitchen floor.
0: Carnage, isn't
1: it? Got a flood now. Yeah. See you tomorrow.
0: See you tomorrow.
2: Manx Radio News at 9 o'clock. Moramai, I'm Sean Cowper. £16,000 has been spent trying to make the legislative buildings more accessible since the last general election. Funding has come from grants from the Commonwealth Parliamentary Association. The Isle of Man will go to the polls on the 24th of September to elect a new House of Keys. Clerk of Tynwald, Jonathan King, says efforts have been made to improve accessibility for all.
3: There's more to do on mobility access around the building, it has to be said, but there has been a little bit of progress in that sense. If we are talking about sensory impairments, we have spent quite a lot of money on hearing assistance around the building with different hearing technology in the different meeting rooms, and some of that's been funded by the CPA as well.
2: The Isle of Man's housing crisis remains unresolved despite 5 years of government reviews, boards and strategy documents, according to a political commentator. It was one of the hot topics ahead of the last general election. Former government press officer Alistair Ramsay says whilst the last administration discussed the issue, it never set out a clear island-wide policy. He believes the next House of Keys must produce a comprehensive housing policy within its first 12 months.
4: Governments have literally been round the houses over housing. It's a classic example of what happens quite a lot in the Isle of Man. It's because there's no real policy content in the election campaign. People then spend most of the next 5 years trying to work out what their policy actually is. So we've had this focus on new structures, new bodies, you know, and we've gone round in a circle, really.
2: Today marks the final day of this year's Classic TT. Roads around the Snaefell Mountain course will be closing in the next half hour. The four-lap Senior Classic TT gets underway at 10:15, followed by the TT Rewind Classic Sidecar Parade at 12:30 and a John McGuinness Parade lap at 1:45. In international news, a report warning young care leavers are around 4 times more likely to die than other people their age. The UK government commission study has found they're often left alone with no safety net. Police say 5 young men killed in a wrong-way crash near Middlesbrough may have links to organised crime. 12 other people have been arrested as part of the investigation into the crash. And in sport, Chelsea have beaten Fulham 3-2 in the Premier League's West London derby. Cole Palmer scored the winner. He was involved in setting up the other goals as well. Manx Radio News are coming up to 9:03, our next at 10 o'clock. In the meantime, keep up to date by following Manx Radio on social media or going to manxradio.com.
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1: I know, who knew? A dry and bright today, some sunny intervals this afternoon. Clouds thickens heading into this evening. Moderate to fresh easterly winds. Highs today of 20. Cloudy with outbreaks of rain at times tomorrow. Moderate to fresh easterly winds will ease. 20 Celsius. Starts dry on Thursday but gets wet later.
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8: Terrifying. Awful. Out of this world. Look, I'm not easily frightened, but this...

Morning, Mr. Chris. Put a fan heater in front of the open door. Have an old baking tray to catch the ice and the water. Good luck. Thank you for your text. Well, that's if I wanted to do it, but I can't be bothered.

0: What's a baking tray, anyway? Co Wetzel and Ella Langley is called Jaded, and before that, Meghan Trainor, No Excuses. Happy birthday, Mercedes Formula One driver Kimi Antonelli, who is 20 today. Director Tim Burton, responsible for Edward Scissorhands, Beetlejuice, 68. He is. Happy birthday, Billy Ray Cyrus.
1: Breaky, breaky hot.
0: 65. Billy Ray Cyrus is.
2: Not Sean Connery.
0: that's a pretty bad Sean Connery impression. I'm sure you'll agree. Born today in 1930. We lost him 6 years ago. Gene Simmons, frontman with Kiss, 78. And finally on the list, actor Tom Hollander, born in Bristol. Mr. Collins in the film Pride and Prejudice. Cutler Beckett in Pirates of the Caribbean, Dead Man's Chest. Tom Hollander is 59.

0: I've got a bed, but I'd rather be in yours because I haven't washed my bedding recently. Joel Corry, Ray and David Guetta. The roads close around the mountain course in 16 minutes time at 9:30. It's International Banana Split Day today. I used to love the banana splits. Saturday morning telly. Oh no, the banana splits with ice cream and chocolate sauce. Okay. In America, National Kiss and Makeup Day. 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
0: 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Share some news with us. Well, this is Coldplay.

0: you remember I said to you yesterday that Tony and Jeanette in Devon were going camping last night? Just sent me a couple of three pictures from a slightly damp Cornwall. Don't touch the fly sheet. How many times have I told you, touch the fly sheet, your tent will leak? I learned that in the Sea Scouts. Oh, and in the Scouts. Anyway, so they've got the little... they've got their little cooker thing, which is one of those ones with a camping gas kind of gas container that slides in the side of it. I've got two of those at home. And he's got his frying pan with his bacon. That's the way to go, isn't it? Bacon sandwiches for breakfast. Good stuff. 166 177 studio at maxradio.com or use WhatsApp, whatever you want to do. I'm just looking through the international papers for the more interesting stories of the day. When I find one, I'll let you know.
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Talking Heads, and she was. and before that, before that, Zebedee from Magic Roundabout, bless him. Weather-wise today, it's good today, it's rubbish for the rest of the week. Dry and bright, sunny intervals this afternoon, cloud thickens. This evening, highs of 20, outbreaks of rain at times tomorrow. Moderate to fresh easterly winds, temperature of 20, starts dry with some bright or sunny intervals at first on Thursday, soon turning cloudy with an area of rain arriving on Thursday afternoon. Rain at first on Friday, clearing to showers and sunny spells. Moderate easterly winds becoming light and variable. Highs by then of 20, so temperatures not changing much at all for the next 3 or 4 or 5 days. Sunset this evening is 8:25.

Jesus Jones, Real, Real, Real. And Queen, Breakthrough, Dennis is in County Down, sitting in Wesley's house, eating a free-range egg and bacon sarnie. It's tasty, tasty, very, very tasty. Home to cut the grass shortly before the rain arrives. Have a good day. All right, we'll do it. You know what?

Deacon Blue, Chocolate Girl, and before that, Callum Scott, At Your Worst. In the More Music Hour for Tuesday morning, it's the boys from Wham. Oh, yeah. And I said it's the boys from Wham.

10 to 10, Wham, Everything She Wants. Coming up later on the show, What's in My Hand? It smells. That's the only clue you got so far. We'll do that 11:15.

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0: T-Chest H in my cupboard under the stairs in the next hour. And we're going to make the break as well. Same clue as yesterday, a nice easy one to start the week off. It'll get tougher tomorrow though, no doubt, depending on my mood. And anything else you want to share? 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
1: Manx Radio News at 10 o'clock. Moramai, I'm Sean Cowper. Prospective MHKs are being urged to consider how accessible their election literature is. Island residents will go to the polls on the 24th of September to elect a new House of Keys. It's up to individual candidates whether they produce their manifestos and campaign information into formats for people with a disability or impairment. Natasha Molyneux-Smith is the founder of Dot and Type, a braille and large print modification service.
2: I think it's also down to individuals to speak up, like myself and people with disabilities as well, to make it known to the MHKs and the candidates of how important it is that we make our island as accessible as possible.
1: A telecommunications manager who had planned to stand in the upcoming House of Keys general election has announced he's withdrawn from the contest. Andrew Corrin had previously put his name forward for Arbury, Castletown and Maloo. Onchan Commissioners has created a new social housing strategy to support its operations over the next 5 years. Vice Chair Scott Wilson says the local authority is committed to providing high quality and accessible homes and believes the plan will provide direction and guidance. There are currently 148 households on its wait list, and it's hoped the strategy will support the development of new social housing in the future. Dr. Wilson says the scheme will follow strategic objectives, which includes making best use of existing stock and supporting vulnerable residents.
3: It's all right, keep offering people and keep building and putting people on these lists, but unless we've got any new developments to put these people in, then that list is just going to continue growing and growing and growing. So the idea is to encourage and support development as well as helping those people with that need into those houses.
1: Roads around the mountain course are now closed ahead of the final race of this year's Classic TT. The four-lap Classic Senior TT is due to get underway in just over 10 minutes. In international news, the reports found young adults who leave care have a death rate nearly four times higher than in the general population. The UK government commissioned review concluded that they're often left alone with no safety net, leading to catastrophic consequences. The Police Federation of England and Wales wants action by social media companies against young people who are driving dangerously. A crash in Teesside killed seven people, including two police officers. And Martin O'Neill has challenged his Celtic team to score and add to their 3-0 lead at LASK in the Champions League playoff. The Celtic manager says just trying to defend their first leg lead would be a mistake. Manx Radio News at 3 minutes past 10, hour next at 11 o'clock. In the meantime, keep up to date by following Manx Radio on social media or going to manxradio.com.
0: Very wise. That's what England did in the World Cup, and it didn't work for them, did it?
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0: Dry and bright, sunny intervals this afternoon. Cloud thickens later this evening. Moderate to fresh easterly winds and highs of 20. Cloudy with outbreaks of rain tomorrow. Moderate to fresh easterly winds, highs of 20, funnily enough. Starts dry on Thursday, gets wet later.
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7: It's only rock and roll, isn't it? 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

0: Kaiser Chiefs never miss a beat, luckily. Racing gets underway in just over a minute's time for the last day of the 2026 meeting around the mountain course. We wish everybody a safe ride today.
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Well, I haven't played that for about 2¾ yonks. The Proclaimers, I'm on my way. I'm on my way. Gonna make the break soon. This is Lewis Capaldi first.

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0: There we are, the latest piece of music from Jessie Ware. It's called Sauna. What's all this about?
1: With a totally tropical taste, oh yeah.
0: Yeah, I told you it's a nice easy one. What are we advertising on London Weekend Television today?
1: With a totally tropical taste, oh yeah.
0: I think that's probably the easiest one we've ever done. Going soft in me old age, aren't I? Morning music now on the morning show from Sydney Christmas. Lean on You.

Hello, Dawny in Douglas. Hello, John in Ramsey. Hello, Susie. On the larger adjacent island. All the right answer. Well done. I have a new one for you in the morning, seeing as it's Wednesday. Brand new heavies, then it's cupboard under the stairs time.

0: brand new heavies, apparently nothing. Nothing in it. Zilch. Zip. 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
0: Here's another one of these dancing around the kitchen table tracks, this time from 1982, T-Chest H, Greg Henderson, Dreamin'.

THSH, Greg Henderson, Dreaming. 22:11, racing underway for the final day of the meeting. There's a sidecar parade lap and then the John McGuinness MBE tribute lap, and it's all going on today. And then it's all over for another year.

Mel C, or Melanie C. I Want Candy. 13 minutes to 11. Let's climb aboard the groovy train.

Have you seen the price of train tickets recently? That's if they run, of course. Half the time, they don't. I'm just wondering how much the Groovy train is. Dire Straits and Christina Aguilera and the gang take us to news time at 11. David Ashford is the next of our election 2026 candidate interviews at 11:30 today.

Both with streets of shame, both dirty, both mean. Yes, and the dream was just the same. And I dreamed your dream for you, and now your dream is real.

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9: I know, it's just remarkable, isn't it? What's in my hand is coming up before 11:30. Still only working on the one clue, and it's a bit dubious, but we'll crack on with it for a while. David Ashford is our next election 2026 candidate interview, and you can hear his words at 11:30 on DAB online on smart devices, broadcasting on FM radio from Douglas and the Isle of Man, Shaw Radio Vannin.
10: Manx Radio News at 11 o'clock. Where am I? I'm Darren Simpson. £16,000 have been spent trying to make the legislative buildings more accessible since the last general election. Funding has come from grants from the Commonwealth Parliamentary Association. The Isle of Man will go to the polls on the 24th of September to elect a new House of Keys. Clerk of Tynwald, Jonathan King, says efforts have been made to improve accessibility for all.
11: There's more to do on mobility access around the building, it has to be said, but there has been a little bit of progress in that sense. If we are talking about sensory impairments, we have spent quite a lot of money on hearing assistance around the building with different hearing technology in the different meeting rooms, and some of that's been funded by the CPA as well.
10: The Isle of Man's housing crisis remains unresolved despite 5 years of government reviews, boards and strategy documents, according to a political commentator. It was one of the hot topics ahead of the last general election in 2021. Former government press officer Alistair Ramsay says whilst the last administration discussed the issue, it never set out a clear island-wide policy. He believes the next House of Keys must produce a comprehensive housing policy within the first 12 months.
12: Governments have literally been round the houses over housing. It's a classic example of what happens quite a lot in the Isle of Man. It's because there's no real policy content in the election campaign. People then spend most of the next 5 years trying to work out what their policy actually is. So we've had this focus on new structures, new bodies, you know, and we've gone round in a circle, really.
10: and a golf commissioner has declared their intention to stand in the general election in September. Richard Henthorne is the chair of the local authority. He says with the closure of the Marine Infrastructure Management Act inquiry, he believes it's time to stand as the voice of the community against the Moor Vannon wind farm proposal. Also standing in the election is Anthony Allen, Sean Bostrom, Daphne Kane, Ashlyn Creer, Vicky Hewison, Peter Kameen and Martin Perkins. In international news now, young care leavers are estimated to be dying at 3 to 4 times the rate of other young people their age. A UK government ordered reviews found 112 18 to 24-year-olds died in England last year, with reports warning there's a care cliff. Millions of women across England are able to order at-home cervical cancer screening from today. The kits are being made available to women who haven't attended in-person appointments. And car breakdowns caused by computer problems have more than doubled since 2020. The AA says it now deals with more than 36,000 faults a year, affecting things like headlights, windows and central locking. Manx Radio News at 11:03, our next at 12 o'clock. 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
9: Make the most of today. Sunny intervals coming this afternoon. Cloud thickens heading into this evening. Moderate to fresh winds, 20 Celsius. Cloudy with outbreaks of rain at times tomorrow. Moderate to fresh easterly winds, 20 degrees. Stars, drivers and bright or sunny spells at first on Thursday. Rain on the way
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you ready? What's in my hand? What's in my hand? What's in my hand? For the Max Radio goodie bag and the Carnaby Street pin badge, all you have to do is guess what's in my hand. Here's the clue you have. It smells. It smells. It's not my dog. It's not a sniffer dog or an air freshener or a piece of licorice or my nose. An onion, a rose, a petrol can, wild garlic. It's not Chris Kinley. It's not stinky cheese. It's not a cigarette. It's not a pint of beer. It's not a kipper or a skunk or a scented candle. What's in my hand? It smells. It smells. What's in my hand? You know me by now. I'm a bit twisted. I'll leave you with it.

0: Honest to goodness, what are you lot like? It's not Stinky Winky from the Teletubbies. It was called Tinky Winky, wasn't he? It's not the ozone layer, Susie. 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It's not a rose, Penny and Ramsey. Stinky Winky.
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0: 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OK, no takers, no winners. We'll do it again tomorrow morning. It's not a rotten boiled egg and it's not a septic tank. It's not a clove of garlic. See you in the morning at 9.

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1: And welcome to Manx Radio's General Election Candidate Interview Series. I'm Amy Griffiths and I'm our election producer, and there's now less than a month until the Isle of Man heads to the polls, and we've offered each of the candidates the chance to take part in a 30-minute interview with us. We're finding out who they are, why they're standing, and why they think they're the right person for the job. Today is the turn of David Ashford, who's standing in Douglas North. He's been interviewed by Sian Cowper.
2: Today, I'm talking to David Ashford, who's seeking re-election in the constituency of Douglas North. David was first elected in 2016, retaining his seat in 2021, so we'll be looking for a third term in the House of Keys. So, David, let's start at the beginning. Why are you standing?
3: There's an awful lot to do in the next administration. I believe I have a track record of being able to deliver on various things across government, and I hope that the people of Douglas North will allow me to continue with doing the job. I'm Manx born and bred. I've got young children growing up on the island, and for me, I think it's important that the island has the strongest future that it possibly can, and I want to be part of that delivery.
2: Now, you talked about having a strong record. How would you rate your performance as an MHK over the last 5 years?
3: So over the last 5 years, I'll split it into two, because obviously there's the two roles, there's government and there's also the side of the constituency. In terms of constituency, I think I've been responsive to constituents. I believe I've been available to constituents and I've been able to solve some quite difficult problems for them. In terms of government, I've not been afraid to take on some of the tougher jobs across government. I served as Treasury Minister. I'm currently serving as Cabinet Office Minister, and I've also taken on the role of Chair of the Housing Communities Board to try and move forward the problem that we've had in trying to get affordable housing on this island.
2: Now, those ministerial roles, you talked in your manifesto 5 years ago about collective responsibility, and that's something that you will have been bound by when you've had that ministerial role. You said in 2021 that you'd never had to consider voting against a government policy. Is that still the case 5 years on?
3: So, yes, generally, we've actually managed to come to a consensus. But my views on collective responsibility have not changed from that manifesto. I am still very clear that I don't believe collective responsibility in the way it operates now actually really does work. I was quite clear that if there was something that crossed a line for me and it came down to it, I'm not just going to toe the line. I would have actually resigned over it. And that's still the case now. I think collective responsibility-wise, it needs to change. If a minister opposes something at Council of Ministers, my view is they should have the ability to stand up publicly and in Tim Ward and do so without being tied into the majority view. I think that's democracy at the end of the day for me, and that's a view I still hold.
2: Well, with that in mind then, in your manifesto in 2021, you talked about area plans. And you said that dividing the island into regions makes no sense. They don't provide a true strategic plan of what development in the island actually needs. You were then the minister who moved the area plan for the north and west, which failed to gain support in Tynwald. It did receive quite a bit of criticism. Given your feelings from 2021 on area plans, why did you move that plan?
3: Well, because it was an area plan that was already in progress. Once the area plan starts, it follows a legal process. And it was actually past the point of inquiry when I actually took on the job as Cabinet Office Minister. So it was a plan that was already in the legal process. And in fact, actually, had I pulled it as Minister, my understanding is that itself could have actually been challenged as to with the point it was actually in. The good news, though, is that what's in my manifesto is actually now being worked towards, which is one area plan. So the next administration, rather than bringing forward updated plans for the south, the north, the west and the east, we'll be looking to bring forward one area plan towards the end of the next administration.
2: Was it something you did consider resigning over, though, having to essentially put forward a plan that you didn't believe in?
3: Well, it's not that I didn't believe in the plan, because actually, if anything, I fully believed in the plan. I came up against a large amount of opposition, and as you say, it didn't actually go through.
2: Even though it was a regional plan, though, and so, you said that they don't work.
3: I said they don't work altogether, I believe, because of the time periods that they're actually between them. But the North and West hadn't had an updated plan for a long, long time. So if we hadn't actually gone down that route of trying to update it, it would, as it's going to be now, sat waiting for a full area plan, which could be about 4 years away. And I don't think that would have been fair on the North and West of the island. And I'm pretty certain some of the MHKs for the North of the island and the West of the island would have been kicking up merry hell about it.
2: Well, given your support in your manifesto in 2021 for moving minimum wage to living wage. Why did you then support the Enterprise Minister's motion in July 2025 to tie minimum wage to median earnings and move away from that living wage commitment?
3: Because one of the most important things in politics is when the evidence changes, you take that into account and actually move with it. I think the most dangerous thing in politics is if you are single-minded and you're not willing to consider things that happen along the way, and you just stick rigidly to your view, that's when things can go catastrophically wrong. And a lot changed between the 2021 election and then. So, for instance, no one foresaw the fact that Russia was going to march into Ukraine and attempt to take over Ukraine, that we were going to have an energy crisis, that we were going to have two cost of living crises, never mind one. The world decided to double down and have two of them in quick succession. And that fundamentally shifted things. It fundamentally changed the calculation. If things are continued on track from 2021, I believe this government would have met its ambition to actually equalise out with the living wage. But we listen to business, we listen to the pressures out there, and in fact one of the interesting things is I actually had people who were on minimum wage contacting me and saying, for goodness sake, please don't go down this route, because this is either my second job or in some cases even my third job that helps me support my family. And the simple fact is, if you go down this route, that job's not going to exist.
2: How difficult is that to factor in then when you make pledges in your manifesto that things simply can change?
3: I think it's called the real world, to be perfectly honest. And I think people appreciate that. What's important is a manifesto lays out what you are going to argue for and what you're going to fight for. And one of the great things with our system, I believe, and it's not really a party system, I know all the political parties out there will probably jump up and down and shout at me for saying that, but in the Isle of Man, we're not. We tend to be independents. But what that comes with that is we have to justify our own actions. So like the interview we're having now, where we're going back through my manifesto, I've got to sit here and I've got to be able to say that if something didn't happen or I didn't fight for something, why I changed my mind. You don't necessarily have that in other political systems further afield, where they can turn around and say, oh, well, the party went down a different route or something like that. We can't do that. We have to stand on what we actually stood on the last election and be able to justify to the public what worked, what didn't, and why it didn't.
2: You had a section in your manifesto as well about climate change, which was a big talking point in the election last time. You mentioned that the key risk with the climate change agenda is that it becomes unaffordable and grinds to a halt. Do you think that has been the case?
3: No, I think where I was talking about the unaffordability in the last manifesto was around to the individual. Because my big concern is you can come up with all these grand schemes and say to everyone, right, we need to move across from fossil fuels into more environmentally friendly areas. But there's a cost to that. And what I recognised in 2021, and I still recognise today, is people out there do not just have thousands of pounds of disposable income to be able to change things. So actually the money that has gone out of the Climate Change Fund, I think, has been quite sensible spending, because most of it, the absolute bulk of it, over 90%, has been on insulating people's homes and people being able to take part in those schemes. That's a sensible use of taxpayers' money to actually help people with their bills and to help people with their homes. Where I think the problem is if you start looking at the bigger schemes, they can be very costly and not really deliver an awful lot. So I think actually the approach the administration ended up taking in terms of the Climate Change Fund was actually the sensible one to do.
2: Do you think climate change is still a priority?
3: I think for a lot of people it still is. I've spoken to quite a few, funnily enough, in the last week, and I've been out knocking doors, and it does still come up. I'll be quite blunt, it hasn't come up as much as it did in 2021. In 2021, it was one of the top things that people kept speaking about, but it is still there. And I think one of the things which I think I also put in my manifesto in 2021 under climate change is the island can't be left behind. Because the world is going to change around us, whether we like it or not, with new technologies coming on stream. So while it's important that we don't rush ahead and end up spending a load of money in the wrong places, it's also important that government doesn't get left behind and we're not chasing catch up as well when technologies and new things come online.
2: Would you support proposals like the offshore wind farm in that case?
3: So I know there's going to be all the teasing of every candidate here to get them to say yes or no. We know the legal advice, which is that basically if someone does that, because this is a planning application at the end of the day, as with any planning application, if you say yes or no or declare before all the evidence is there and the plan is considered, you can't consider it. And I actually think that people want people who are going to represent them in the room. It would be very easy for me to say yes or no now, but if I do that, then I'm disqualified from considering that, and I think that's not representing my constituents. But what I can say is what I'm looking for from it. So if we're talking about offshore wind farms, for me, it falls into three categories, which is firstly, what is the actual benefit to the people of the island? And by the people of the island, I don't mean government suddenly getting a load of money into central government. Is there going to be any benefit in terms of people's electricity bills on the ground? Is any of the electricity going to be landed on island in order to decrease our reliance and on other forms of generation and actually improve our energy security? So that's one for me that I think is a core thing of consideration. The second is the marine landscape. What's going to be the impact there? What proper studies, independent studies, I should say, have been done around that to ensure that both the seabed and the sea life is not actually scarred and disrupted? And the third one for me, which is an absolutely essential consideration, is decommissioning, because these things have a lifespan, and in 30 years time, you know, with the best will in the world, companies come and go, and if there isn't Ørsted there to deal with decommissioning, where does it fall? And so I, from my point of view, want to see something around a decommissioning bond where the monies for decommissioning are actually paid up front. So what I can say to people is not a yes or no, because that will disqualify me from even considering it. But I've been laying out very clearly to the constituents in Douglas North and people on the doorstep that those are the three things that I would need to look for in any application.
2: So moving on then to the steam packet, that was something you touched on again in 2021. You said the steam packet needs a strategic vision that ensures we can provide cost-effective travel. Now, you obviously had some time as Treasury Minister, so we'll have been quite involved with the steam packet, I'm sure, at that point. Do you think that's happened?
3: Yep, so we had these conversations with the steam packet when I was Treasury Minister, effectively acting as shareholder during that time. And I think to a certain extent it's happened. It's a bit like most things in life. It's sort of a halfway house. We've got, of course, the discounts for children that have actually been rolled out by the steam packet. There's also been the other discounted fares. But I think we can go further. When we bought the steam packet under the Quayle administration, for me, there was two fundamental things about that. The first was securing our lifeline, which we did. The second was also being able to use the steam packet as an economic tool to actually boost visitor numbers to the island and make it easier for people to get on and off the island. That, I think, is only a half-done job at the moment. I would certainly be looking in the next administration and pushing the shareholder treasury and the administration to go a bit further and actually see what we can do around loyalty discounts for people who use the steam packet regularly. That's more than rather a residence discount, which I know comes up time and time again, but residence discount doesn't take into account how often you use the service. A loyalty discount would benefit both those coming off from the island offshore and also those coming onshore.
2: Now, 5 years ago, we asked you for your priorities when we were doing our election coverage, and you listed affordable housing, economic diversification and planning reform. Now, over the last 5 years, you've been chair of planning, you've been chair of the housing board, treasury minister, cabinet minister. It's kind of been the perfect portfolio to look at those three. So what have you done to tackle those issues?
3: So we have. So let's take them each in turn. Mm-hmm. So in terms of planning, I think there has been changes around the planning system and the way planning applications are considered. Planning chair, though, I should point out, doesn't put you in charge of planning policy. I was never at any point the member actually in charge of planning policy. Mm-hmm. That sat in DEFA. I purely was the statutory chair of the planning committee.
2: It gives you a good platform, though, if there was a conversation
3: around
2: that. It does.
3: And in fact, planning committees are all recorded. So mm-hmm. I don't know where they actually end up, the recordings, but if people go back and listen, I did use it very much as a platform to say we need reform around the planning system, and there have been elements of the planning system that DEFA has looked at. I think we do need to look more fundamental, though, at the whole process from start to finish and how bureaucratic it can actually be at points, because one of the things certainly I've been getting recently is people saying they're putting applications in, it can be a long time before they hear anything back. So we need to look at that. In terms of housing, as chair of the Housing Communities Board, when I took that on, you know, there was a lot in progress, but not much that had actually been delivered. Since then, we've done the homelessness pathway, which should not be forgotten about, because that is absolutely key. We have homeless people on the island. We may not see them in the streets in the same way as you do in the UK, but they are there. And the work we've done to actually get that pathway up and running and putting roofs over people's heads, some of the most vulnerable people in our society, should not be forgotten about, because in the housing piece, it is something that gets forgotten about. There's also been the objective assessment of housing need that's actually been completed. That actually tells us very clearly where the housing need is, because it's not just as simple, unfortunately, as going out and shoving up a load of houses, because you need to know that that's meeting demand. And housing is not one piece of the puzzle. It's social housing, it's rental, it's actually first-time buyers. We always get the fixation on first-time buyers, forgetting about the other pieces in the housing market, including, of course, downsizing of people as well. So one of the things the objective assessment of housing need looked at was the age profile of the island and where on the island we would necessarily need that sort of downsizing element as well. So all that work has been completed. There's also, of course, been some first-time buyers delivered, nowhere near enough for me in terms of affordable housing. We know that over the life of this administration, there's been 1,500 properties that have been given planning. We've only delivered about 650 of those, and around about 154 of those up to the end of 2025 have been affordable housing. But one of the things that the administration has done, which has tied future administrations in, unless they wish to untie themselves, is for the first time ever, this administration has put a housing target on affordable housing. And I think that's something that is quite breathtaking, really. No administration in the past has actually put a number to it. And we have actually said that over the next 10 years, there needs to be 1,000 affordable housing units delivered across the island. So government now is tied in. And there is something for those of you in the media to now actually hold government to account to, which hasn't existed before.
2: Is it easy to set a target, though, for 10 years when you're not necessarily going to be the one responsible for making it happen?
3: No, it's not. It's certainly not, because you've got to actually start producing the pipeline. And those conversations have gone on in this administration. So the work is already starting and underway to look at how we actually build that pipeline. When my manifesto comes out, I'm going to give you a bit of a teaser now. Housing is going to be a very major part of it. And as with my manifesto there, I didn't go in for slogans in 2021, because I believe that the general public are sick of people standing for election, coming out with all the buzzwords like transparency, accountability, making our island great, and not actually having any substance behind it. My manifestos have always been about policy, and this manifesto this time will be majoring on housing and specific policies I will be, if I'm re-elected, pushing the next government to implement that I believe will unlock the housing market.
2: We asked you about those priorities again this year, and two of them that you picked, I think housing and the economy, have come up again. Why have you stuck with those topics then, if there has not enough been done essentially over the last 5 years on those two issues?
3: I don't think you'll ever get enough done, to be perfectly honest. If you ever get a politician in here, or a candidate who wants to be a politician in here, and says, we've fixed the housing problem, there's nothing more to do, or sits here and says, the economy is absolutely great, we don't need to do any more, I think they need to reassess their priorities, because these are two topics that will continuously come up again and again, because there is always more to do. There is always more work to be done to diversify an economy. There's always more work to be done to stabilise an economy and to grow jobs. And there's always more work in the housing piece to actually ensure that people have the homes that they need. Those are two topics that are never going to end. But I believe that the work that's been done so far needs to be built on, no pun intended, but needs to be built on even further, particularly in relation to housing, because it is still a serious issue out there.
2: Now, the other priority you listed for this year is getting the basics right. So what does that look like?
3: Right, so this is, I'm glad you asked me that, because this is actually going to be one of the main themes of my election campaign. My view is...
2: But not a slogan.
3: Not a slogan, because I'm going to give you what's behind it.
2: Okay.
3: So, because it's a very good slogan, but it needs stuff behind it, and this is it. So in relation to getting the basics right, in my view, if the next administration is going to be a success, it should be remembered, if possible, as the most unmemorable administration in history. Because there shouldn't be shiny thing, new things coming out of the ground, great projects, or ribbons to be cut. It should be about ensuring the services we already have work. So getting the basics right, like you say, great slogan, what's behind it? It basically means investing in the infrastructure that we have. So ensuring that we are actually maintaining the infrastructure. In terms of health and social care, it's about ensuring that we actually can get appointments when we need to. And in my view now, with health and social care, Manx Care has been around 5 years. It's time to institute the 26-week maximum wait. So that means that basically, if you breach 26 weeks in an area, in terms of what people are waiting for, there has to be a public recovery plan published to show what you're going to do to bring that maximum wait back down. So that's health and social care and DOI in terms of infrastructure. In terms of housing, it's about that delivery of the affordable housing piece. And ensuring at the same time, actually, we work with the local authorities and the other housing providers to ensure the social housing piece is actually sorted as well, so that we build more social housing. Because while we've heard over the last 20 years about social housing units springing up, it's actually mainly been replacing existing stock. The actual overall number of social housing units has barely changed. Douglas Council has been doing a fabulous job of expanding their stock. And we need to work with them further, because you don't solve housing by looking at things in isolation. As I said towards the start of this interview, housing is bigger than just the individual elements. It's all one big bubble. What happens in the affordable housing market impacts the rental market. What happens in the social housing area impacts the rental market as well. Because if people aren't able to get into social housing, or they're not able to afford their own home, where are they sat? These people don't disappear. They're either sat in with their parents, or they're in the rental market taking up potential space for those that actually do need rental properties, and potentially demand then driving up prices, which is what we've seen.
2: Are these not all issues that were in the island plan for this administration, though? And if so, why wouldn't that administration have delivered these if it was possible?
3: So I think work has happened towards that, but also we've had other things that this administration has had to deal with. As I said, we've had two cost of living crises in very, very quick succession. Housing has moved on. This myth that nothing's happened at all is not true, because we have done the homelessness piece. There's also been work around the care leavers as well, to ensure they have appropriate accommodation. Two absolutely valuable pieces of work that don't normally get the airtime that they basically do deserve. What has been slow has been the affordable housing side of it, because there hasn't really, I'll be honest, been agreement, political agreement, on what the solution actually is. My manifesto will be making quite clear what I believe the solution is, and will be very firm policies that I will be pushing in the next administration.
2: Now, in this administration, you've split your time pretty much 50-50 between being in and out of Comin. Your first ministerial spell as Treasury Minister, you resigned after about 7 months. That was following the outcome of the Dr. Ranson Tribunal. Looking back, where do you position your responsibility for what happened with that tribunal?
3: So, in terms of Dr. Ranson, let's be absolutely clear from the start. Some of the behaviours that came out during that tribunal are absolutely shocking. Some of the detriment Dr. Ranson suffered, and that we all saw coming out in that tribunal, was horrific. Nobody in any place of work should actually see that or go through that. In terms of me personally, I didn't have any involvement in those detriments. Let's be absolutely clear on that. As Minister of the Department, I was a political head. And it was very, very clear in the Richard Wright review that looked at everyone's roles. To use the actual quote from Richard Wright, he looked at my, quite rightly, looked at my role as minister, and he made it absolutely clear that at all times I acted appropriately. But one of the strange things I believe in, which seems to be a strange thing these days, is I believe in political accountability. And I was minister of that department when that actually happened. And so I took the view that the CEO at the time was no longer around, and people quite rightly wanted some form of accountability. So I decided to step up in the same way as if something went wrong in a private business, you would expect the chair of the board to step up and say, I was the political lead at the time that this happened. This was unacceptable. And therefore, I believe it's appropriate that I resign from government. And that's exactly what I did.
2: So looking forward to the next 5 years, then, where do you see yourself, if you are re-elected, in the next administration?
3: I mean, that would be up to whoever chief minister is.
2: Could it be you?
3: Absolutely, categorically not. I'll rule myself out right now. You don't normally get a straight answer from politicians, but you're going to get one right now. I've got two children at home under the age of two. In fact, a newborn who's only 3 weeks old. I think it would be completely unfair of my family to put myself forward for that position. So no, if I am re-elected, I'm categorically stating now I will not be a candidate for the Chief Minister's position. I've always said, though, that within the wider piece of government, if someone wants me to do a job, I will do it. I've never been precious. I've never said I want that job over there or I don't want to do that. I'm willing to do any job that actually will help improve the island. So if a Chief Minister offered me a role, then I'd be quite happy to be a minister. But equally, if I wasn't offered a role, I'd be quite happy to be a backbencher. You've said yourself, the last administration, I've split my time pretty equally. I was just as happy being a minister as I was being a backbencher. And both roles are just as valuable. So from my point of view, I don't mind if I have a role in government or I don't have a role in government. I'm not precious about that.
2: We've had lots of talk in this administration about left-leaning and right-leaning. Where do you see yourself on the political spectrum?
3: Probably in the middle, getting everything thrown at me. But no, joking apart. I think I differ depending upon issue. I don't think politics. I mean, we have this thing now that seems to have developed since the 1980s, the sort of late 70s, 80s, of you're either left wing or you're right wing. I think in truth, politics isn't as clear cut as that. I think on certain issues, you'd probably describe someone as right wing. And on other issues, you'd say, well, they're a bit more left wing on that. So I would actually, if I had to put a label on it, I'd probably say centrist, probably a bit more down the middle rather than right or left. But it really does depend upon the issue. So, for instance, I believe in the steam packet being owned by Alamann government. That would probably be classed as a bit of a left-wing policy because you've nationalised an industry there. But when it comes to economy and jobs, I believe very much we need to be pro-business and we need to be ensuring that we have a low-tax jurisdiction and a low-regulation jurisdiction that actually allows businesses to flourish. And basically, that would probably be classed as right-wing. So it's probably a mix of the two.
2: If you could have one decision back over the last 5 years, one thing that you could do differently, what would it be?
3: Well, that's a very, very good one. And I actually think of the last 5 years, so starting from the September 2021, I think actually it would probably be going back to the start of my time as chair of the Housing Communities Board and probably trying to see what we could do more to actually deliver build. Of course, hindsight's a wonderful thing because we needed really the OHAN to be able to do that. But trying to push more around the build piece.
2: As we're just coming towards the end of this interview, what would be your message to the voters of Douglas North?
3: So my message to the voters of Douglas North is, you know me. Most of you have been in contact with me over my time as your MHK. I believe I'm a very visible MHK. I'm a very vocal MHK and I'm very accessible. And I will always try to solve any issues that you have. But I also am a national politician. I think the jobs I've taken on have proved that I can operate at the national level. And I think that's very important. You've got in me someone who can deal with your local issues, but also with the bigger, wider island issues. And there's a job to be done, a huge job in the next administration. And I hope that you'll put your trust in me on the 24th of September to be able to continue to get that job done.
1: That was David Ashford, who's standing in Douglas North. 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

0: Garamaya, thank you. And Chris Williams will be back tomorrow morning at 9 o'clock for the morning show on Mainz Radio. Tuesday lunchtime, and the Chamber of Commerce is on Man in Line. You want to get in touch? Text, email, call and WhatsApp. President Claire Watterson is here, and board member Chris Corlett. The future is business. Because without business, well, where's the money going to come from? Well, that's their point of view. What's yours? Text, email, call and WhatsApp from the Isle of Man. 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
1: Manx Radio News at 12 o'clock. Fastamai, I'm Darren Timpson. Efforts are continuing to make voting at next month's general election accessible to everyone. The Crown and Elections team is hoping the process will be improved when the island goes to the polls on the 24th of September. Jackie Brighton is the Crown and Elections manager.
2: So the idea is that we're looking to try and make voting accessible to everybody and provide support and help for voters with disabilities at stations, and provide also alternative options for people that might prefer not to go and vote in person.
1: Feedback from the last House of Keys election in 2021 has been used to make changes ahead of this year's vote. Julian Greger is visually impaired and says fairness is key.
3: You know, everybody has the right to vote, but not everybody can vote. And I think that's deeply unfair. Everybody has a voice and everybody has a right to be heard. But because of any specific circumstances, they can't get to voting, then it's deeply unfair. It's one of their rights being taken away.
1: The island's next Attorney General for the Isle of Man has been appointed by the King. Oliver Helfrick has been appointed following an open recruitment process and the recommendation of a local selection panel. Siobhan Fletcher reports.
4: Originally from Germany, he grew up in Northamptonshire and qualified as a solicitor in England and Wales in 2002 before moving to the Isle of Man the following year. He became a Manx advocate in 2006. He'll succeed Walter Wannenberg KC in January 2027, who is retiring after 4 years in the role and 11 as a Crown officer. The Attorney General acts as the legal advisor to the Lieutenant Governor, the Council of Ministers, government departments and statutory boards.
1: And Michael Dunlop won the Senior Classic TT this morning. The Northern Irishman beat second place Jamie Coward by over 11 seconds. Meanwhile, Nathan Harrison crossed the line in third to complete the podium. The result means Dunlop has now won 7 times on the Snaefell Mountain course in 2026. In international news now, the UK government says it's committed to making sure young adults who leave care at 18 feel supported and not left to fend for themselves. It's after our reports found they're 4 times more likely to die than other people their age. A 3-year-old boy seriously hurt after falling into a crocodile enclosure at a zoo in Cambridgeshire 2 months ago is out of hospital. In an online post, his parents say they can now focus on his rehabilitation at home. And following on from the heatwaves, we're now being warned about the possibility of flash flooding in the UK. A yellow alert for thunderstorms is due to come into force across central and eastern England at 3 a.m. tomorrow. Manx Radio News at 12:03. Our next at 1 o'clock. 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
0: Jeremiah, thank you, Darren, from the Ronaldsway Met Office. There is a strong wind warning in operation for the North Irish Sea. State of sea is slight, occasionally moderate tonight. And the weather, well, most of the cloud is gone. It's dry with sunny intervals this afternoon. A moderate to fresh wind coming in from the east. Top temperatures 20 Celsius. A cloudy evening, then patchy rain overnight. Minimum 16 degrees. For Ukraine, cloudy with periodic showers tomorrow and a moderate to fresh easterly, easing through the day. Daylight maximum 20 tomorrow, down to 17 through the night. For Jordan, Thursday, a dry start with sunny intervals. Cloudy with rain from Thursday afternoon on a moderate easterly and 20 Celsius. Well, the tide's on the way out at the moment. Low water 3 minutes past 5. Sunset 27 minutes past 8 tonight. The late high water, 2 minutes to 11. Low tide is 24 minutes to 6 tomorrow morning. And sunrise, 6:15.
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0: Faster by, good afternoon. Man in Line today is with the Chamber of Commerce. If you're familiar with the Chamber of Commerce, you'll probably scrub around the next 10 minutes because you'll know all about it. But I'm hazarding a guess that majority of the Isle of Man doesn't know much about the Chamber of Commerce, what it does, what it aims to do, and its opinion on the situation that we find ourselves in. President Claire Watterson is with us, and Board Member Chris Corlett. And it's Chamber of Commerce with you for the next hour. So, Faster Mike, good afternoon. Chris Corlett, Faster Mike, Chris, hi.
1: Hi, Andy.
0: And also to Claire Watterson, President of the Isle of Man Chamber of Commerce. Good to have you along.
2: Thank you very much, Andy.
0: Okay, Chris Corlett, the Chamber of Commerce, in the last, it has to say, be said, in the last report, fairly heavy-hitting and fairly critical of government. Am I right?
1: I think it's fair to say that the Isle of Man economy is hitting a tough patch. We've had several years of recession, and we need to be honest about that. We can only fix what we admit is broken. So we've looked at the statistics. We've worked with our members. It's worth saying to start that Chamber of Commerce represents hundreds of local businesses, yeah, who in turn employ about two-thirds of the private sector workforce on the island. So we talk to our members daily, and we have a pretty good insight into the state of the economy in most sectors. And we've run surveys, we've run working groups, and we've looked at government statistics as well to ensure that we have the most thorough understanding of the economy we can, so we can help articulate how we can make it better. And we've got a great track record of working with government to deliver economic growth. So if we looked at the figures recently, and the national income statistics are very important. People might have heard the term GDP or gross domestic product. Mm-hmm. That's a measure of the size of your economy. So the most recent data government has published takes us up to 31st of March 2024. So quite old, but still, that's the latest data. That showed in the two-year period to that point, we'd had a recession of 7.4% of GDP. To put that into perspective, the UK banking crisis, the UK's worst crisis in living memory, was 6.5%. So worse than the UK banking crisis. And people may say, well, GDP, does that relate to me? How does that affect me? Well, GDP is basically profits plus wages. So the profits that businesses make and the wages that we as individuals earn. And both have fallen in real terms. And if we look at since that point, since 31st of March 2024, how have we fared as an economy? Well, we have the jobs data to look at. If we look at the jobs data up to 31st of December of last year, we lost a further 1,000 jobs in our export sectors. Now, those are the sectors that generate our growth, that cause our economy to grow. This is financial services, first and foremost, and also specialist manufacturing, and also e-gaming, and also wider technology and tourism. These bring money from overseas to our island that enables our economy to grow. So where they lead, the rest of the economy will follow. So if they've shed 1,000 jobs, that inevitably impacts the rest of the economy. So we then have private sector data from an organisation called Island.jobs, which analyses job vacancy data. Their latest data for the year in the Isle of Man 2026 shows we've lost 1 in 3 job vacancies for young people compared to last year. So think of that as 1 in 3 jobs for our young people. Those opportunities have gone. And for professional jobs, it's worse than that. It's about 1 in 2. 1 in 2 job vacancies gone compared to last year. So we can see that trajectory downwards has continued. Now, we don't have the latest GDP stats, and nor will we for some time. But there's enough hard evidence, combined with the responses from our members, and our members are voicing their deep concerns about economic growth in a wide range of sectors. Certain sectors are growing, but many are not. And it affects all of us. When we see e-gaming contract and financial services contract and jobs going, many of those people leave the island and take their spending power with them. And so we talk to retailers, restaurants, cafes, who said they can see directly their revenues falling and impacting them. So we need to be honest about that, because we can only fix what we accept it needs fixing.
0: Chris, you put all the numbers in, you gathered all the numbers. And when you came to the end of that process, when you came to the conclusion, did you believe what you saw?
1: Oh, absolutely. And that is, we've used all of those different data points to cross-validate each other.
0: It's not a pretty picture, is it?
1: It's not a pretty picture. But only by having an honest assessment, as I say, can we improve things. And I may sound a bit like the voice of doom, but as I say, you've got to be honest with where you are now. And I'm immensely optimistic that we can address that. The Isle of Man has had many peaks and troughs over its hundreds of years, and we've consistently pulled together to deliver new economic opportunities. We created a banking industry from nothing. We created an insurance industry from nothing. We created e-gaming from nothing, and other specialist sectors. When we pull together as one community, and when government listened to the private sector, and where it created legislation, regulation, taxation, and other advantages that allowed us to go out into the world, win business, and grow our economy. That's exactly what we now need to do again.
0: Okay, Claire Watterson, the President of the Chamber of Commerce. What's your view, Claire?
2: I have to say, having reviewed similar data to Chris, I'm of the same opinion. Our members are feeding back that they're having problems at the moment with things like fragmented messaging, our regulatory friction, a slow decision making, and no ownership of strategies. So over the last number of years, the government and the private business relationships have slowed. We are finding that the conversations between the two are more difficult than they used to be. When Chris was referring to our economy reinventing itself on a number of occasions, that was all done on government and private business partnerships. So when we worked together, when the private sector came to government with an idea, and the government then were able to facilitate that idea, put a framework around it to enable that business to get off the ground and flourish. Those are the conversations that we've been lacking. They're the ones that we are struggling to have at the moment, and that's what's going to need to change in the next couple of years so that we can turn around and say that the Isle of Man is open for business, that we're in a position to support our expert businesses over here. We have a large number of businesses who are specialists in their different sectors, very well established and doing very well, but these are businesses that can grow and they need that support. And again, we then need to be looking at what's coming down the line of how we can attract new types of business to the island and have that flourish here like we have done before.
0: Okay, 4 weeks on Thursday, there's a general election. There will be 24 new, some nearly new, some brand new members of the House of Keys. If you could speak into every one of their ears, what would you say?
2: That they have a very tough job coming to them. They need to be willing to accept that not all of the expertise sits in government and that these public-private partnerships are going to be what's going to move the Isle of Man economy and allow it to flourish so that we can get back on our feet and provide the level of services that our population now expects.
0: Okay, Chris Caller, when we're talking about kind of regulatory slowdown and friction and this, that, the, you've worked inside government, you know how slow the government can be. How can that be moved backwards? How can it be moved back to the times when government and private business were almost hand in hand?
1: Yes, I think it is understanding that context. We don't talk a lot about the economy as a community. We don't publish an awful lot of economic data. So I think there's many people don't appreciate quite how challenging the economy has been in recent years. So we hear people talk about a cost of living crisis because they feel costs have gone up too much. Well, actually, the problem hasn't been costs rising, because they always do. We don't control inflation. But it's because income hasn't been rising faster than inflation. So if we look at, say, last year's earnings survey, that showed private sector earnings fell by 4%. That's why people feel there's a cost of living index, because their earnings aren't rising, because the economy isn't growing. People worry about public spending and saying we're struggling to fund good public spending. Well, the problem isn't generating isn't the taxes we're generating. It's we're not generating the economic growth to generate more taxes. That's what we had in that wonderful period you referred to, Andy. We had 35 years of unbroken economic growth, averaging over 5% a year in real terms. So we saw better jobs for our people, we saw more income for government, we saw better public services, and it got better and better and better. So we've shown we can do it. We need to do it again. We need to be hungry for economic growth. Government, I think, has had many, many concerns, many, many issues it needs to deal with. And I think it did has taken its eye off the economic ball. Mm. I think we need politicians who understand that if they want to help their constituents, the best way they can do that is to drive for economic growth hand in hand with the private sector. We need a sense of urgency, and we need a sense of understanding that we need to take informed risk if we were to do that. You can't sit back on your hands and hope for the best. We have to take imaginative steps forward.
0: Okay. It's worth reiterating that it was 1984 when there were 2,000 people out of work.
1: Yeah, exactly.
0: And we had £1 million in the coffers, and we were meeting welfare benefits month to month out of the coffers. And suddenly, whether it was obviously Sir Miles became chief minister, there was a whole new raft of politicians came in.
1: Yes.
0: And then all the revenue came to build the new hospital, to build the new power station, to build the energy from waste plant, to put in the gas connector, to put in the electricity connector as well.
1: You're absolutely right, Andy.
0: And all that money. So do you think politicians nowadays are frightened of telling people the bad news?
1: I wouldn't wish to comment on that. That's for politicians to answer rather than me. I think we need an informed public making an informed choice this election, and candidates who understand the urgency for economic growth. And then we can happily work with them. That's exactly what we had. You were exactly right, Andy. Those early 1980s, the people who were there who got elected knew how grim the state of the economy was.
0: We had our backs to the wall, Chris.
1: And they did. They weren't experts in banking, and they weren't experts in insurance, but they listened to people in the private sector who were. And they said, what do you need to grow? And then we said, well, this is the legislation, regulation, taxation, and other incentives we need to help our businesses grow. And so they listened, for example, and put in place the depositors' compensation scheme. So if you will, that was putting taxpayers' money at risk to guarantee the deposits of private banks. But people wouldn't have put their savings here if we hadn't had that. They did the same with the deposit with the policyholders' compensation scheme for life insurance. And that has paid us back many, many fold in thousands of jobs, hundreds of millions in taxes. And those were informed risks that delivered very real growth. And we now need ambitious people who are going to stand in and get elected to Tynwald who are prepared to do the same again.
0: OK. Claire Watterson, I think you've got something like, is it 450 members of Chamber at the
2: We've
0: moment?
2: We've got over 400 members, okay. Which represents probably about two-thirds of the working population in the private sector.
0: And the important thing to say is this isn't just huge blue-chip organisations. Startups, SMEs, all
2: we
0: sorts.
2: We have across the sectors, so we have everything from your small one-man band startups right up to your big corporates. We have members throughout every sector on the Isle of Man, including the third sector as well.
0: Okay, so what does a small startup get by joining Chamber? What sort of what do they get? What tangible benefits?
2: They get a voice. So they our members are welcome at any table. So we have probably about a dozen forums ongoing at the moment in each, whether they are sector based like our financial and professional services forum, or whether they are overarching sectors, whether that is skills or well-being. Our membership and the employees from our members are welcome at those tables to contribute their opinions, their thoughts, and how they see these things changing. We have members that are actively looking at the problems and the challenges that are coming through in those sectors, identifying them, working with their contemporaries to identify how these can be solved, what regulation and legislation needs to be considered, moved out of the way, talking to and working with government to say, this is going to be a challenge for our sector, this is how we feel it can be solved, and trying to move those things forward and those road blockages.
0: Okay, so what part of government hasn't been listening then? Is it the civil service? Is it the elected representatives? Where's been the roadblock?
2: I think that's a very difficult question.
0: Because the public will say, you're saying this, and then you're talking about 1,000 jobs lost, 7.4% recession. Mm-hmm. Something's gone wrong somewhere.
2: It's those conversation breakdowns, I think, is what we feel. We used to have a government and a regulator that we could approach with ideas, that we could bring our concerns and problems to and have them discussed openly. Due to various reasons, they are more concentrating inwards recently, and there hasn't been those opportunities. We have rested on our laurels over the last number of years. We have seen that things have been very good, and we have sort of taken a step back.
0: Did COVID get in the way?
2: COVID certainly got in the way. That everybody's eye was taken off the ball, whether that was in private business or whether that was in governance. That was an unprecedented period for all Manx businesses. However, as an island, we, I suppose, did COVID well. Our businesses suffered minimal disruptions with the minimal shutdowns, and we were able to keep the wheels turning. However, obviously, attracting that new business, that tourism, that input of income to the island during that period was difficult, as it was elsewhere.
0: Okay, Chris Gawler, just when you talk about attracting business and people to the Isle of Man, and what's come up particularly in this run-up to the election is housing and the affordability of housing, because you can get as many people to come to the Isle of Man for jobs and to start businesses. But if the employees can't live and can't afford to rent a house or buy a house, what's in the way there?
1: Yes. I think there's quite a lot of house building currently underway, which will hopefully help alleviate that. Our house building tends to be a bit peaks and troughs. So when a new housing estate comes on stream, that can make a massive difference. That has been one of the limiting factors is the availability of good new housing. So talking to the estate agents who are our members, they say it has been mainly because there's been a very limited stock of properties available, which has artificially inflated prices. And so we do need to see more building, and more building is now taking place. So hopefully that will help to alleviate it. But the main reason people come and stay is because there are good jobs paying them good salaries that give them a good lifestyle. We've done that. We've attracted people from all over the world who've brought their businesses here, who've brought their skills here, and who've been critical to growing our economy. Many of the most successful businesses here were founded by people from all over the world, from Norway to South Africa, from the US to the Philippines. And we've been very good at attracting entrepreneurs and skilled workers who've made a massive contribution to our community.
0: In terms of tax, then, what's the Chamber's opinion of tax on the Isle of Man? And obviously, bringing people to the Isle of Man, it's a low tax jurisdiction.
1: Yes.
0: But when I'll come back to housing again, when people look at housing, they think this is the southeast of England. When they look at housing, so. Yeah. People have to make decisions about when, because businesses are fine and that's great, but bringing people over here, getting housing is important, and recruiting as well. So yes. We come back to the vexed question, and this is immigration to the Isle of Man. Yes. What does Chamber think about immigration?
2: We've always required a skilled population. We are an island, so we have attracted, when Chris was talking about the 80s, we had to bring in the skill sets to facilitate the banking industry, the TCSP industry, the e-gaming industry. However, that has then brought those skills, that training, into our local population and increased the knowledge and the skill base of our local population, which has allowed them then to take jobs, very well paying jobs, in these industries. So this has brought it back into our local

0: There will be businesses that we do need to bring in skilled staff for. There will be sectors that are coming down the line that we don't have the skill base on the island to do and to cover. So we will always need to do that. But we need to make sure that they are coming in the right sectors for the right jobs.
1: Okay. When you talk about help from government, can you, on a practical basis, typically, what would government need to do to help people to make their businesses more successful and bigger?
0: I think listening is the key. The experts sit in those private businesses. They are the ones who have formed those businesses. They are the ones that have grown those businesses, and they are the ones attracting that business to the island. So what we need to do is facilitate those open roundtable conversations with the prominent people in those sectors to say, okay, how do we get you a bigger piece of the pie? Because by getting a bigger piece of the pie, our income pot as the Isle of Man grows. And if there is more money coming into the public purse, we are able to then spend that on the infrastructure that our public is wanting.
1: Okay, and that's the nub of it all, because at the moment when you hear candidates talking about what they want to do when they get into Keys, it is things like social services, help people, Manx Care, of course, which is running away with $500 million a year, which is never going to go away. So a lot of the candidates talk about spending money, but very few of them talk about business and what to do to and it's almost as though some of the candidates don't quite understand about the cart and the horse and which needs to go first, Chris Corlett.
2: I think that's understandable to some degree. As I mentioned earlier, we don't talk a lot about the economy in our national discourse. We don't talk enough, anywhere near enough, about it. And the economy we have now is really very diverse and very sophisticated. We're providing niche financial and professional services to some of the wealthiest people in the world and big businesses. We've got specialist engineering. We've got some of the world's leading e-gaming companies. We've created a very successful, diverse economy. But as a result, many people in the street don't know what these businesses do. And why would they? They're not directly benefiting. But they are indirectly benefiting through the jobs and through the taxes and through the spend in the economy. And so, say, e-gaming, for example, generated, it was 1,600 jobs at peak, tens of millions of investment into our economy. We've got a much better telecoms and IT infrastructure as a direct result, because they put tens of millions into that, which is helping us win other new business. And so it is very real for us, but it doesn't always feel obvious. And so what we're saying is, please, to the new MHKs, please listen to us. We'll help you understand that complex economy. We'll help you understand what that economy needs to grow, that will then generate the jobs and the better quality of life for the people of the Isle of Man, and generate the revenue that you need for public spending.
1: Okay. A note in from David, who just said Chris talked about the depositors' compensation scheme. Was it banks that funded that, or was that government?
2: Well, government ultimately acts as the backstop for that.
1: Okay.
2: So the banks do contribute towards it, but we're ultimately the backstop for that.
1: Okay, and Reg said, talking about government and things government can do, Reg doesn't mince his word and just said, the government were the ones who mucked up air traffic control, didn't have enough air traffic controllers, consequently, half the time he couldn't get a flight back from London. Mm-hmm. How on earth can business have something that's stable if the airport doesn't have enough air traffic controllers and isn't open for business?
2: It's a good point. Air and sea links are essential to our community, to attract the kind of high net worth residents we want who will invest here, to attract the kind of skilled workers we want. They have to know there are good connections that they can rely upon day in, day out.
1: You must have heard from businesses who couldn't get clients over,
2: yes,
1: or couldn't get staff over,
2: yes,
1: because they were sitting at the travel lodge in Gatwick the night before Claire Watterson.
0: Yes, we hear that regularly, and unfortunately that is one of the problems of living on the island. We have a small population, and if we can't utilise the flights and the connectivity, again, we do lose out on business. But again, as business on the island and bringing clients over, we have to utilise those routes to make them financially viable for people to provide them. We can't expect businesses who are themselves, like EasyJet and Loganair, to be flying empty planes backwards and forwards. So those routes, we need to utilise them to ensure that they are going to be stable and that they are going to be with us for the long term.
1: OK, well, of course, at the moment, EasyJet's just been sold, so we don't know exactly what's going to happen when that hedge fund in America

0: Asia does with that. And you'll remember, Chris Corlett, years ago when there were 25 flights a day, 15 yes. different destinations yes. that go here, there and everywhere. Yes. And now, and I suppose that's symptomatic of what's happened to the economy. It's slowed down, but only the people involved in it have noticed it that closely.
1: Absolutely. And what people may not appreciate is it's the combined impact of, say, tourism and business visitors, and having an affluent population who can afford to travel creates sufficient demand for the flights and for the sea travel. And it reaches a point where you go beneath critical mass, the insufficient numbers of passengers, as the airlines just say, I can't afford to run that route anymore. And it becomes a self-perpetuating thing. The fewer routes there are, the harder it is for people to travel. The less people travel, the fewer tourists we attract. And so that those air and sea connections are absolutely vital to the future of our island.
0: Okay, we're with Chris Corlett and Claire Watterson from the Isle of Man Chamber of Commerce. I've got some messages and phone calls to get to in a moment, but just looking through, forgive me if I'm oversimplifying this, Chris, but weak growth equals fewer jobs, difficulty retaining young people, skill shortages, businesses not investing, tax revenues and public finances come under pressure, government's got less capacity to invest in infrastructure, the island becomes less attractive, and that's weaker growth.
1: That's exactly right.
2: Perfect.
0: Okay, well, if you've got any thoughts on this, then by all means do get in touch. Text, email, call and WhatsApp.
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8: The Man in Line with Andy Witt.
0: Claire Watterson is here and Chris Corlett from the Isle of Man Chamber of Commerce. And Julian, hello, you're live with the Chamber of Commerce.
9: Oh, hi, Andy, and hello to your guests.
1: Hi, Julian.
2: Good afternoon.
9: Hiya. Hiya. I'm just concerned about the relationship between the Chamber of Commerce and Ørsted. I noticed in February of 24, the Chamber of Commerce organised an offshore wind event at the Claremont. In April of 25, you held a must-attend session for Moore Vannin at Hillary House. You did another one, a roundtable on the economic benefits, in December last year. And in May this year, Ørsted sponsored the Chamber's 70th anniversary gala dinner at the Peel Cathedral. Do you find that this might not be appropriate for the Chamber to be kind of getting this cosy relationship with Ørsted, especially when the MHKs don't seem to be privy to the same kind of access to what exactly is the business deal with Moore Vannin and if it's even good for the island?
0: Okay, Claire Watterson.
2: Thank you, Andy. I'd like to say initially that this is a massive... Whether we see it as an opportunity or not for the Isle of Man, it is a massive topic. and it is something that I think everybody on the island will have an opinion on. So our view is that our members need access to that information, which can only be provided by Ørsted. So what we are doing is facilitating that ability for our members to interact with Ørsted and hear from them on what is coming forward. As Chamber, we don't either support it or we're not against it. So we are taking a very neutral position. It's not up to us whether it happens or not. However, what we do need to do is to make sure that everybody possible can see the benefits and the drawbacks of this. So therefore, we will facilitate events that allow this information to be dispersed. And then it's up to members and the public and obviously the MHKs themselves about how the how that information falls and what happens with this.
0: Did you learn something that you didn't know before when Ørsted presented?
2: The benefits that they say that are going to be coming on the Isle of Man, the training opportunities and the investment in the Isle of Man. They do have a programme for this, and should it go ahead, or should it be decided whether it's going ahead, that could see benefits coming into the island.
0: Okay, Chris Corlett?
1: Just the same points as Claire's made. Our members are very curious about Ørsted and want to understand the potential economic benefits. Ørsted wanted to engage with the business community to help them understand, and that's what we do. We facilitate that kind of dialogue with many different businesses.
0: Okay. Final word, Julian?
9: Yeah, I'm just curious to know, did Ørsted have any counter people there that were asking questions like, how much is it going to cost for us to wire the cable in from the Growdal to Douglas? How much is it going to cost to get all these synchronous, you know, get it connected into the island so that it works with our grid? You know, the destruction of the fisheries business, the tourism, people's house prices. Did you have like an independent counter at all these soirees that you had with Ørsted to sort of temper the, oh, it's going to be great? And you see what I mean? Did you have a separate person there or whatever that actually kind of gave us a more realistic take on it rather than just the rose-tinted glasses?
1: But what I would say is our business leaders, as we say, go from single-person businesses through to large corporates. They're hard-headed men and women who take a very honest assessment of everything. They're not being led up the garden path by any individual business. They wanted an opportunity to talk directly, and they did ask full, fair, frank questions to Ørsted, and Ørsted had the opportunity to answer. So I think everybody is entitled to make their own view, as Claire rightly said. We wanted to act as a facilitator to help engage that dialogue. So our business leaders, who, as I say, run some very successful businesses and know what they're talking about, could ask questions directly to Ørsted, and they can make the best, most informed view that they can. So yes, I absolutely do think we gave everybody ample opportunity to ask questions and gather information.
0: Okay, thank you, Julian. There's a message in from 660 who just said, what's Chamber's view of everybody buying stuff on Amazon all the time? Chris Corlett. Internet purchases.
1: Yes, well, I mean, it is a factor of modern life, isn't it? So if we have a strong local economy with people with good spending power, yes, some of it will be spent on Amazon online, but it is vital to ensuring that we have a local retail sector, a local hospitality sector, and that people spend locally as well. So we cannot magic away the digital economy. What we can do is try and make sure that we make the best advantages of it by helping local businesses use that to sell their products and services worldwide. I mean, the Isle of Man Creamery, for example, has done a wonderful job of taking local products and exporting them to the world, where the USA, for example, is one of its biggest export markets. Many people might not know that. So they've used the power of the internet to sell Manx products on the global stage. So we need to help local businesses do that as much as possible, rather than hope Amazon might go away.
0: Well, it's a theme that's common in the Western world. Amazon internet purchasers have taken a big slice out of high streets here, there and everywhere. I was talking to somebody yesterday who'd actually just come from a cookware shop, shall we say, in Douglas, who said that he was sick and tired of buying stuff off the internet because two-thirds of it came back the wrong size, the wrong colour and what have you.
1: Yes.
0: So was willing to pay a little bit more just so they could touch and feel and look at exactly what they were buying.
1: Absolutely.
0: So, and the Isle of Man's always had lots of entrepreneurs and niche shops and family shops and what have you. So maybe do you think sometimes people are a bit too quick to shop online rather than walking up and down Parliament Street or Station Road or Michael Street or Strand Street and Duke Street?
1: Absolutely. And we need to encourage people to get out there and enjoy what retail and hospitality we have. I mean, many people would see going shopping, it's not just to buy things, it's to see friends, it's to have a coffee as well. And so we need to actively encourage people to use local businesses or lose local businesses.
0: Okay, David's with us now. Hi, David, you're live with the Chamber of Commerce. We'll find David, and I think he's on blighted line two again. Here's a one that just says, working with DES. Oh, there. Do you work with the DESC and DOE to introduce and promote T levels to develop and upskill young people? What's a T level, Claire Watterson?
2: My understanding of T levels are where we're looking at apprenticeship degrees across the island. So UCM has been, I believe that UCM, we do have a good relationship with UCM. We have members of our board who work closely with them. Have been looking at new ways to bring secondary education to the island. So as you'll see from recent statistics coming out, there is a significant decrease in graduate placements. A lot of the universities are looking at how they are going to what form they are going to take moving forward, particularly with the invents of AI and how that traditional education has a place in the future. So what we need to be considering on the island is our education structure, is that sufficient for what we're looking to produce on the Isle of Man? Does that mean that we are turning out candidates from school who are able to step onto a global stage, and are we able to provide them with the education and the experience that they need to be employed both here on the Isle of Man and internationally?
0: Okay, David's with us. We found David. Hi, David. You're live with the Chamber of Commerce.
9: Hi, Randy. Hi, Chamber. Could I ask a question regarding... You're still there, anyway?
0: live and loud.
9: Lovely. Could I ask the Chamber, then, just a simple question is, how are they reacting with high worth net individuals on the island? Or do you think, it's like Alan Bell used to do years ago, he actually tasked one of the politicians to draw businesses to the Isle of Man that we needed?
1: Absolutely. Need a mix of helping local businesses to grow and attracting new businesses and as David rightly says, attracting high net worth individuals who have done a fantastic track record of investing here. And so, yes, and government does do that to some degree, working with the private sector. So it is a cornerstone of our economic success over the last 30, 40 years. And it's, again, how do we target the right people? So, for example, quite a few people have relocated here from the UK northwest. So we might not attract many people from the southeast of England. They might prefer the weather there, say, for example. But people from the northwest, we found, are very happy with the Isle of Man and the Isle of Man offer. And we've had much more success at attracting people from the northwest. So we've run more events there to try and highlight the potential benefits and the opportunities here. And those people, when they bring their family here, they of course bring their spending power and they invest locally in the economy. So yes, high net worth individuals relocating here is very much an important part of our economic plan.
0: What specifically did Alan Bell used to do, David?
9: Well, he's tasked a politician that wasn't in the Council of Ministers, but what they used to do was drive it out there, is go to the northwest Liverpool roundabout. I remember years ago when they used to go to Liverpool City Council. Our direct contact with Liverpool and the Merseyside area is great. And I don't know why we don't do it anymore. I just wonder. The last question I was going to ask to the Chamber is, how many times have you met, they call them a Starship Enterprise now, well, I do, the Enterprise Department, for leads and support from yourselves?
0: Okay.
2: So we meet regularly with DfE.
0: Once a month?
2: No, we meet with them probably at least once a month with the Minister. And it has been, depending on the topics and depending on what is going on. So during periods such as the debate on the minimum wage over COVID, we're meeting with them as frequently as weekly.
0: Right.
2: We have an open dialogue with them. We have a great relationship with them to sit down and talk frankly and openly and honestly. And when coming back to your point on the connections with Liverpool City Council and the North West, we work with the chambers there. We introduce our members. We have delegations going backwards and forwards. And again, we work with the government on things like the Memorandum of Understanding, which was signed between the Isle of Man government and Liverpool City Council. We had an event over, so the first event was 2025, signed in Liverpool. We had the reciprocal event in June this year at the Comus. We're looking at bringing those forward on a more frequent basis to strengthen those bonds, because we are aware that we have a lot in common with the North West. We have close relationship ties, and we have done historically, and it's facilitating those relationships and those partnerships to bring benefits to both sides of the Irish Sea.
0: Okay, thanks, David.
9: Thanks. Yeah, thanks, mate. Bye.
0: Good to hear from you. Tom dropped a note in just to say, listening to your programme and hearing a lot about what Chamber is talking about, but what exactly are they asking government to do apart from listen? We can read that the global economy is under massive pressure, but can they give specific examples of what they've brought forward that hasn't been dealt with better, so I can understand what's going on?
1: If we give a couple of examples, so for example, the Electronic Transactions Act for the Isle of Man was passed in the year 2000, and electronic transactions have changed radically since then. We've been lobbying the department to update that legislation for the last 6 years, which would give us more certainty on the use of things like digital signatures and digital identity, which are critical to protecting people as they purchase things online. And we've been spending the last 6 years working with the department to update that legislation. It really shouldn't have to take that long. There's an organisation called Stripe, some people might have heard of. It's a financial services organisation. Right now, people can't use Stripe in the Isle of Man. We've been lobbying for several years now to say government needs to lobby Stripe such that they will accept account.
0: Yes. Years.
1: Yes. To accept Isle of Man residents. And we've seen several entrepreneurs who've relocated from the Isle of Man to the northwest, so they could run their business on Stripe because it happens to support a certain type of online business.
0: What is government not understanding about this?
1: Well, I don't know how much influence they can have directly. I think some of it is focus, because I think, in fairness to government and the DfE, that an awful lot has changed in our economy, and possibly at times they're trying to do too many things with too many people. And maybe sometimes we need together to be much more clear and focus on the things that will deliver us the biggest impact for our community, the biggest benefits for our community. I also think it's fair to say that, you know, the global economy has changed and some of our private businesses haven't been as nimble as moving as we should have done. So it's not all about government. It's definitely not all about government. The global economy does not stand still for any business or any jurisdiction. And so we need to be more ambitious and we need to be more prioritising economic change. So at times I think it's politicians and senior civil servants are under pressure to do many, many different things, and they just do what they think is the most important at any one time. But just unfortunately, economic growth hasn't felt like the most important thing for them for the last 10 years. And we would say that's got to change, because it's got to be the number one priority for the next 10 years.
0: A message in from 572 on WhatsApp just saying, Chris Corlett, why, so if you can answer on behalf of the government, please, why is the GDP figure 2.5 years behind?
1: What they do is they use income tax returns from both individuals and businesses, and they wait until they have every single tax return and produce the very final accounts for the year, and then and only then publish the data. What happens in pretty much every functioning democracy in the world is you use estimates of figures based on samples and based on other data, like payroll data, like VAT data, and you come up with an estimate of economic growth. So we hear on the news headlines, you know, UK GDP growth grew by X percent this month, and we normally hear that within days of the end of the month. And we're saying we need to have something similar. We need to work with government and we need to have data that's timely, that's accurate, and frankly, that's trusted. I think one of the issues is people have said to us, business leaders have said to us, there are times when, frankly, we don't trust data from government. So what most democracies do is they have something called like an Office of National Statistics, which is one step removed from government. It can't be meddled with, if you will, by civil servants or politicians. They public honest, accurate, timely data that we can all rely on, that gives us confidence that we know how the economy is performing and how public services are performing. We believe that's a critical enabler to helping us to grow again, that we get timely data from an honest, trusted source.
0: We're with the Isle of Man Chamber of Commerce, by the way. If you want more information or you want to find out more, their website is iomchamber.org.im. iomchamber, all one word, all lowercase, .org.im.
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0: Claire Watterson and Chris Caller to hear from the Chamber of Commerce. 850 messaged in just to say, hello, this is my first time voting. Candidates have been coming around knocking on doors and I'm a bit unsure about what to ask or what kinds of conversations to have with them. What does Chamber think we should be looking for in a candidate? Are there any particular questions you recommend asking me to help make an informed decision and make my vote count, says 850 Claire Watterson.
2: So as Andy's just referred to, we have a website, and on that website we have a strategy of how we are approaching the election. One of the documents that we have released is a very easy to digest number of questions of what you should be asking your candidate and what sort of how it applies to you, so that you gain a greater understanding of how the candidate on your doorstep is planning on acting when they come into position. So it's asking things like, do you agree that the Isle of Man's economy is going to be a top priority for the next administration? How will you approach the personal and business taxation to maintain the Isle of Man's competitiveness? There is a breakdown of these questions so that you can look at which ones you feel are important to you. You can gain an understanding of what your candidate is saying and, more importantly, how they are looking to fund the policies that they are bringing in. They're saying that they're going to solve housing, they're going to solve the health service, they're going to solve in immigration. How are you going to do it? Where is the money coming from? The Isle of Man has one pot of money. Where are you taking the money from to fund what you are looking to do? And what is your understanding of how it works?
0: Okay, so if you go to it's iomchamber.org.im and look up those questions. This is from Kevin, who just said, a quick question for the Chamber. Does the Isle of Man Treasury get any tax or VAT receipts from online purchase from Manx online residents from vendors in other countries or the UK, Chris Corlett?
1: Via the VAT agreement, yes. So, of course, we're in a customs union with the UK, and that VAT agreement, which shares all customs and excise receipts with the UK. So, yes, based on a formula based on the size of our economy, the size of the UK economy, and we divide that, what they call the common purse, where all of the receipts are put in a common purse and then shared. So in a word, yes.
0: Okay, here's a question for both of you. It's a $64,000 question there, and that is, so we've had e-gaming, we've had insurance, we've had banking. What is the next big thing?
1: Well, a couple of answers to that. One is there's still life left in the old dog yet. Financial and professional services is the absolute bedrock of our economy. We've got some fantastic people who understand international financial services and are providing services to clients, high net worth clients and businesses all over the world. So there's plenty of opportunity for growth in that broad industry.
0: And the shipping register is doing well as
1: Absolutely.
0: Well.
1: Absolutely. So we have some lovely niches. So that's a lovely example of where we've brought shipping expertise, and so we're helping manage some of the super yachts of the richest people in the world. We've brought aircraft expertise, we're managing private jets, we're managing their property, we're managing their funds, we're managing their very homes. And we're doing that from the Isle of Man for people who may never set foot here. And that's generated thousands of jobs for the Isle of Man in corporate services, in the legal sector, in professional services, in the banks. And so that might not be apparent to everybody who walks up and down Strand Street, then none of those things might ever, because they're never here, but they are absolutely generating jobs.
0: So our position as an international business centre,
1: yes,
0: still has integrity and absolutely. Is still intact.
1: Absolutely. It's just we need to refocus at times. The world economy does not stand still, and we need to refocus and say, where are the growth areas, where are the growth opportunities, and how do we work together to deliver those? And that has to be back to what we said, the public-private partnership that we've done so well in the past that we need to just sharpen up and get better at doing again.
0: Okay, so Claire Watterson, we've got about a minute left. So what is your direct message now to candidates who are perhaps not thinking about the business sector, perhaps not thinking about private enterprise, just think that the public sector will always cope, that the civil service will always cope? What's your message?
2: I think this administration has its work cut out for it. It is going to be a hard job to take the economy from where it is now to where we need it to be to fund the level of infrastructure that the Isle of Man needs and expects. So what we are looking for coming in next month is national level politicians. So they need to be credible on an international stage. They need to be sitting and understanding the economy as it is now and a future strategy of where we need to get to and how to work through that. We need to be leaving the local politics to our local politicians in our commissioners. We need to be empowering them to take those roles which are devolved to them, move forward with them, and to leave our national politicians to work on a national strategy to place the Isle of Man front and centre on an international stage so that we can look to support our businesses and grow them on an international level.
0: Okay, final word, Chris Corlett.
1: Just for the new incoming candidates and members, please come and engage with the business community. Please listen to us. And we really can, working together, help grow the economy and create opportunities for our people. I must impress upon them, this is the number one issue facing our community, is economic growth, and speed is of the essence. We don't have time for years and years and years of Timbal committees and thinking about this. We need to be acting very quickly after the election to drive growth.
0: Okay. Thanks for being with us, Chris Corlett. And Sonia Watterson from the Isle of Man Chamber of Commerce. If you want more information, iomchamber.org.im will get you all the details. And if you've got any thoughts on the matter, by all means, call the answer phone on 682 631 or email maninline@manxradio.com, and we'll talk about it tomorrow, as it's an open line on Man in Line tomorrow. Thanks to Howie on the phones today, and thank you for being involved in Man in Line. Enjoy the rest of your Tuesday.

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0: Many thanks to Andy and his guests. Thank you for another cracker, Man in Life. Mark Tully here starting at 5:30 because Janine Shimin, who is a candidate up in Ramsey, will be taking care of the next half hour following the news. See what she's got to say. We're on DAB, we're online, we're on smart devices, FM radio from Douglas and the Isle of Man, Shock Radio Bannon. 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
1: Manx Radio News at 1 o'clock. Fastamai, I'm Darren Timpson. Prospective MHKs are being urged to consider how accessible their election literature is. Island residents will go to the polls on the 24th of September to elect a new House of Keys. It's up to individual candidates whether they produce their manifestos and campaign information into formats for people with a disability or impairment. Natasha Molyneux-Smith is founder of Dot and Type, a braille and large print modification service.
2: I think it's also down to individuals to speak up, like myself and people with disabilities as well, to make it known to the MHKs and the candidates of how important it is that we make our island as accessible as possible.
1: Duren Greger has a visual impairment and says in the last election he was more interested in candidates who had considered accessibility needs.
3: I think I did email a couple of them asking to digitise their manifestos, and if they were able to do it, fantastic. But you know, I don't know what you're planning to do, then I'm not going to vote for you.
1: Meanwhile, a Gough commissioner has declared their intention to stand in the general election in September. Richard Henthorne is the chair of the local authority. He says with the closure of the Marine Infrastructure Management Act inquiry, he believes it's time to stand as the voice of the community against the Moore Vannon wind farm proposal. Also standing in the election is Anthony Allen, Sean Bostrom, Daphne Kane, Ashlyn Creer, Vicky Hewison, Peter Kameen and Martin Perkins. Onkin Commissioners has created a new social housing strategy to support its operations over the next 5 years. Vice Chair Scott Wilson says the local authority is committed to providing high quality and accessible homes and believes the plan will provide direction and guidance. There are currently 148 households on its waitlist, and it's hoped the strategy will support the development of new social housing in the future. Mr. Wilson says the scheme will follow strategic objectives, which include making best use of existing stock and supporting vulnerable residents.
4: It's all right, keep offering people and keep building and putting people on these lists, but unless we've got any new developments to put these people in, then that list is just going to continue growing and growing and growing. So the idea is to encourage and support development as well as helping those people with that need into those houses.
1: The Manx Museum is the most popular site operated by Manx National Heritage. Figures released under FOI have revealed the visitor numbers for each site in the last 3 years. The Free Museum in Douglas has had more than 220,000 entrants since 2023, while Peel's House of Mananan is the second most popular attraction, recording more than 150,000 guests in the same period. And in sports, Michael Dunlop said he had to nurse his bike home due to a leak on his way to winning the Senior Classic TT today. The Northern Irishman claimed his sixth victory on the mountain course in 2026. Jamie Coward finished second, with Nathan Harrison in third. Dunlop spoke to Manx Radio Motorsports after the race.
5: I was nervous for a lap or two there. We've got a bit of a leak. We were protested the other day, so they made us strip the engine. So, and obviously the race is being so close together, we just had to scrap it together again, and we've obviously had a wee leak somewhere, so we spent the race sort of slipping off the pegs. But no, here, listen, it's, apart from that there, it's not anybody's fault. Other, you know, they shouldn't, just with the protest, and I had to shut the motor, so.
1: In international news now, young people leaving care face a dangerous drop in support when they turn 18. A UK government review has found their death rate is around 4 times higher than the general population, with the suicide rates potentially 5 times higher. A man's died after a car crash during a police chase in Warwickshire. His vehicle hit another car yesterday afternoon in Stratford, leaving a woman with critical injuries. A 3-year-old boy seriously injured in a zoo's crocodile enclosure is out of hospital and back home in Cambridgeshire. Police were called in June following allegations he'd been thrown into the water. A man arrested on suspicion of attempted murder was later assessed as unfit for interview. The Conservatives have accused Labour of pushing billions of pounds of housing spending into the future so Andy Burnham won't have to pay for it as Prime Minister. The government announced the first £10 billion towards 300,000 new affordable homes. And Celtic manager Martin O'Neill says their transfer business won't be dictated by whether they qualify for the Champions League or not. The Scottish title holders take a 3-0 lead to Austria for the second leg of their playoff with LASK tonight. O'Neill's confident they'll have funds for more new arrivals, even if they don't make Europe's top club competition.
6: I really will not be concentrating anything at all until after the game, regardless of what the result is or whichever competition we happen to be in. We've got some days before the transfer deadline, and I hope that we will get some people in.
1: Manx Radio News, that's 5 minutes past one, our next at 2 o'clock. 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
0: It's a lovely afternoon, but cloud will thicken heading into this evening. Then tomorrow we've got a bit of rain coming in, cloudy as well, but not cold. Temperatures up to 20 with moderate to fresh easterly winds, but they will gradually ease during the day.
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9: Hello and welcome to Manx Radio. I'm our election producer Amy Griffiths, and this is our general election candidate interview series. We're giving all those intending to stand on Thursday the 24th of September the chance to take part in a 30-minute interview with us to find out who they are and why they're standing. Today we're hearing from Janine Shimmin, who's standing in Ramsey. She's been speaking to Sam Turton.
10: Today I'm speaking to Janine Shimmin, who's seeking election in the constituency of Ramsey for the first time seeking national election.
11: That's right, yeah.
10: Start off straight from the bat. Why now? Why have you decided to stand?
11: Why now? Well, I've worked in management accounts for more than 30 years. And, you know, I've worked in some companies where we've had to trim costs. We've had to look for new revenues. And being Manx, or as Manx as the hills, as we say, there has been a lot of decisions that government have made, not just this last administration or the one before it, but multiple administrations. And to me, it just feels like they're selling us off down the river. Because I've got accounting skills and because I'm a qualified Blue Badge guide as well, I care passionately about the Isle of Man, but I think I've actually got the skills to tackle some of these issues as well. Obviously, I can't do it by myself, and that will have to be in collaboration with other MHKs.
10: You say in the start of your manifesto on your website about being frustrated with the government's direction of travel. What is it you think that is going wrong on the island, if to phrase it that way?
11: Well, I mean, like the size of government, I believe that we've got people who don't understand the Isle of Man or don't care about the Isle of Man, or they haven't got the skills to negotiate what is needed for the Isle of Man. So, you know, the Liverpool landing stage, for instance, you know, I worked in construction. You've got stage payments. You know what your actual capital outlay is going to be. And if there's additional works and that, they're all signed off as you go through the process. So I had a conversation with an MHK and they don't seem to understand these processes. I'm not saying it's all the MHKs, you know, I think we've got a lot of people within the civil service who are comfortable within the civil service and maybe they haven't got the skills that are required either.
10: And I suppose the thing is, what is it you think that you can bring in that's different to the current set of MHKs? Because we've got people who would say, you know, they've been accountants, lawyers. What is it you think that is missing?
11: Well, management accounts is what I've done. So, you know, like I say, it's from the ground upwards. It includes the nuts and bolts. It includes how everything is built. You know, if you work in a construction company, if you haven't got those men on the ground, you haven't got a business. So I would say that applies to a lot of the services that we should be given to the people of the Isle of Man. But, we seem to be too busy expanding departments and writing reports rather than supporting the people on the ground and making the right policies and understand what those policies mean.
10: Just sticking with early on in your manifesto, you say about our viability, the viability of our future as a crown dependency and diminishing respect for our culture is something that you're concerned about. What, I'm just wondering what exactly it is that you mean with that sort of that statement?
11: Well, I mean, we've got lights of the assisted dying bill that got refused by the United Kingdom. We have a lot of investment, financial investors in the Isle of Man. And like I said before, our culture is just fading away. Profit seems to be overtaking the value of life in the Isle of Man. And that is about its surrounds. It's about the people. It's about people having the quality. I mean, sort of contradicts with the biosphere. If you read into the biosphere and what that stands for, it sort of contradicts because everybody should have a quality of life, a good quality of life.
10: And you very quickly go into that the government should be existing to promote first and foremost the people of the island and its homegrown businesses. Yeah. I think it'd be very fair to say we've heard from businesses in various sectors across the last few years that they are struggling, in hospitality especially. What is it that you're hearing from people on the ground as it is in Ramsey and across the island that you think you can look at and go, this is what I could do differently about this relationship, even just with government?
11: Well, mine isn't. I haven't actually got my feet out on the ground yet. I've prepared my manifesto and that. But what I understand is from my actual experience, both within the private sector and within working in the public sector. So when you find that there might be all of these opportunities to gain grants and assistance and everything like that, but when you're waiting for a tick box to be put on a form, or let's say in construction, if you've got the government projects, the capital projects, which are demanding an element of material on the Isle of Man, but the licensing on the Isle of Man doesn't allow for that much stone to be taken out and put towards that project. And even in the e-gaming, you know, when you've got reports and you're reporting back to government, the questions that they have asked and forms that I've seen in the past, they don't make sense. So that is all to do with the civil service. So it might be great to say we've got all these ideas and grants and assistance and everything that's available, but the actual mechanics of getting through that for business is frustrating. And some of the policies seem to contradict each other as well.
10: You talk about the island needs to slim it down and skill it up. And you talk about stop providing welcome packages to non-residents, provide training support and opportunities to residents, support local people in further education and university to fulfil higher roles, stop employing contractors and consultants to department work, and streamline the numbers employed. I suppose, again, it's not unreasonable to say effectively your thing is homegrown over imported.
11: Absolutely, yeah, in all respects, really, yeah.
10: And do you think the island has the skills to do that, or is that something that's going to be a process over...
11: I think this, yeah, we have to build the skills, because I think this has been an excuse that was floating around in the 80s. And, you know, if you're not supporting people from childhood right the way through university, and, you know, we've got some amazing people on the Isle of Man, intelligent people, smart people. And the Isle of Man government just seems to overlook that. And they just seem to want to kowtow to, oh, if you've travelled around the world, oh, if you come from somewhere else. And that has been around... In my sort of knowledge, since the 80s. So we need to invest in people in the ground and support them right the way through the journey. Why would we invest in people to go all the way through and up to university and then almost preclude them from coming back to the Isle of Man? They've got skills. We need to be welcoming them back instead of welcoming other people.
10: Just to turn to that, you say about a welcome home package to those residents educated and trained on the island. Mm-hmm. What do you think, because they had the national insurance holiday that ran for a little period and on and off, what was it that you think would perhaps help bring more people back to the island, you know, especially university graduates or apprenticeships who have gone off island and have the opportunity to come back? What is it you think that could bring those people back?
11: Well, I think it's like a holistic view. So the housing has got to do with that as well. So, like I say, you know, we've got businesses, we've got government on the island that needs higher level skills. I'm sure that we've got people have travelled off and gone to university, but people need to be able to afford housing here on the Isle of Man. So nobody's going to come back if they can't afford to live here.
10: Well, sticking with housing, you have quite a lot on housing. You say about developers not required to orientate houses for energy efficiencies, and first-time buyers are offered houses that are smaller or built to less than in the area that they're being built in. Mm-hmm. What is it you think that can change this? Because developers ultimately are in it to make a, they're in to make a profit.
11: Absolutely, but, you know, if the Isle of Man government are paying for those houses, especially social housing, and the first-time buyers, I think it's unfair to expect not necessarily the qualifying first-time buyers, if for people who are looking for the grants and the assistance from government, but the first-time buyers that are advertised by the developers are not necessarily to the same standard as social housing. So I think to encourage your youth to get in, you know, to take on a mortgage for something that's less of a standard than what our social housing is, I think that's unfair.
10: And you did say also a reduction of restricting property purchase by non-resident individuals and non-resident beneficiaries of companies and trusts, and discourage multiple houses being purchased for investment through taxation. How is this essentially what you're going down the route of saying about with these estates that are built? It's to stop, you know, one person buying up and renting them out, or companies doing the same thing. But how would you actually go about that? Because, you know, in a world of an open market of housing, it's going to be, it can be essentially who bids first and who bids highest.
11: Well, maybe we should be considering some sort of a protected level. I'm not too sure if it's Jersey or Guernsey, but it's one of the other Crown dependencies. They've got a market sale price and they've got a local sale price as well. But I think, again, it's a holistic view, a little bit here, a little bit there, you know, right the way from, you know, the quality of the housing that is being built to restricting overseas purchases. We do have the beneficiaries register over here now. So even if an Isle of Man company bought a property, we still know who the beneficiary owner is. So, you know, we can still find ways of taxing those businesses.
10: Just on that, you say about, we talk about, you know, reducing the thing of the golden handshake, welcoming as they always were with things, and also and with restricting purchase by non-residents. Would this system, I suppose we're getting into nitty gritty here, but would you have to find exemptions for things in that, like key workers are bringing in, the doctors, nurses? Is that an element of that you think would have to be developed?
11: Yeah, I understand that. So, yeah, there might have to be some exemptions, but I think those exemptions should be regularly scrutinised as well. I don't think we understand the impact of the people we've actually encouraged to move to the Isle of Man yet, neither.
10: Just sticking with local in one way or form, it's local produce features very prominently quite early on. It's about the government has failed local producers. Local farmers can never compete with international bulk importers of produce. And you've suggested that government should be mandated that anything that they operate should purchase as much locally produced food as possible, give local producers security of market sales, and Manx food standards set locally. I'm intrigued by the last one on that, but just sort of tell us from the start how you think, what is it the government has failed over in your eyes?
11: Well, I think it was back in 2012 where the Isle of Man government took away the restriction over the meat. So people couldn't bring meat in, they couldn't sell meat off the Isle of Man from outside. And like I say, I don't think it's just this last administration or the one before. I think it's been a route that we've been travelling on. So I think we've lost those protections for our local produce. And as you just commented there, that's on my manifesto, is everything is an economy of scale. Everything you buy. So the more people buy it, the more people use it, the lower the costs could be, you know. So I know that we are supporting the Manx farmers in some respects, but again, when it comes to actual processes, we've got departments failing. Even though they've got the ability to assist the farmers, they're actually failing in doing their sort of administrative duties, let's say.
10: So just on that, there'd be an argument for government procurement has a responsibility to find, if you're running, I know it's given you that, if you're running 10 officers as a department and you say, right, we need to provide milk, butter and bread for every department, is it not a thing on that department to go out and find the lowest for the taxpayer point of view? Or do you think there should be a bigger priority given to supporting the wider economy with things like that?
11: Well, I think it was more than 10 years ago, there was a big campaign about how much your pound spent locally would keep in the economy or bring back to the local economy. So why all of a sudden do the government think that it's OK to just bring in imports just to reduce the costs per department. And if you've read through my manifesto there, I think you'll notice that I have got some ideas to raise some different types of income as well.
10: Yes, you say about a levy on external chains importing foods that are competing with local supply. Mm-hmm. I'm fascinated about how would that work, because what is it you're targeting there, I suppose, is the first question, but how do you think that could work?
11: I'm trying to balance out the competition. I'm not trying to make us into a sort of social state or anything like that. I'm just trying to balance out the competition. So even the UK farmers are having difficulties with the larger supermarkets. They've been drilled down over the years, and essentially we've allowed that monster into the Isle of Man to do the same to our farmers and to our local producers, not just our farmers, but our fishing as well. I mean, fishing's doing really well, isn't it? So I think it's between £6 and 8 million a year.
10: It's certainly grown in recent years, yeah.
11: Yeah, yeah.
10: And how do you think that could work? Because, you know, we see it from Manx lamb to Manx sausages through to potatoes that are grown, and it seems to be that issue of producing is the expensive part of all this. There's also been issues around meat plant for farmers who are grazing beef cattle, for example. I know that's been a big problem over the past few years. What is it, do you think, that can actually change over the next few years that can benefit local producers?
11: Well, I don't believe that farming has access to all of the grants and fundings that other businesses do. So in a former life, I was somewhere where we went through the process of applying for a grant for a company. I mean, it didn't follow through, but there was a great deal of assistance for a manufacturing company. You know, but if you're setting up a business and you're going to employ a certain number of people, you will get access to grants and support, and I don't believe the farmers get that same access. But like I said, it's not only about the funding and support, it's also about the administrative side of it, where department has failed the farmers as well.
10: Just moving away from that into energy security, you say about the island's electricity costs, which are well sort of well-worn ground, I think, in the past few years.
11: Yeah.
10: But you say about ideas for localised energy solutions, includes micro hydro, presumably, like we have at Sorby with the small generator there, solar tiles, and I'm very interested by micro wind. What is it that, what's the plan with that? How would that work?
11: Well, I mean, essentially, the Isle of Man has survived for centuries without having our supplies coming in from the UK. Generally, that's been all around water, you know, so we do get a fair bit of water on the Isle of Man. But I mean, like, and I'm talking about smaller and localised options, solutions. The technology is developing. It's forever developing. So, you know, 5 years pass and you're out of date already. So I think that people should be allowed to generate their own electricity. I think that communities should also be looking at generating their own electricity by whatever means is most suited to that area of the island.
10: And I suppose it'd be impossible to not talk about energy security and not bring up more than an offshore wind farm, the proposed scheme by Ørsted. You haven't come down either way that I can see in this dramatically. Is it something that you are willing to take a position on?
11: Well, it's not set in stone, but if we haven't got all of the facts, how can we make a commercial decision that is going to tie us up for a number of years? It's not going to tie me up. It's going to tie up my grandchildren, my great-grandchildren. So, you know, right now, I think that listening to some of the failures, again, from government, it's not big, bad Morvanen. It's actually the government failing to do their duty to protect us, the people of the Isle of Man, from signing away our future.
10: Back in the last of this House, Timbald voted against bringing the final decision into its hands and has left it with council ministers. Do you think that it has to come away from ministers and go into Timbald to make it a national vote in the end, because the way it's currently structured, it will only go in there for secondary regulations that will have to go in? There's actually, the final decision does still rest to the council ministers.
11: It's difficult to say. I mean, it depends on who arrives in the next administration. It

0: next administration does look deeper than just the top level, the headlines.
1: Moving on to a slightly, I was going to say slightly less contentious, but maybe not, Manx Care. You say you identify problems with Manx Care, high spending, poor outcomes, long waiting lists, non-residents using services, an ageing population, and an arm's length organisation where limited information has been available. What is it that you'd like to see? Because there's calls for an independent audit of Manx Care, which was rejected by Tim Wald in the past few months at least, just not long before Keys broke up. What is it that you'd like to see go into there?
0: I'd like to see more access to the actual financials of Manx Care. The same as any business, you would go in there, you would compare, you would look at areas that seem to be extremely high, you would zone in on them. I mean, you know, it could be because we've got a lot of agency staff working. But again, you know, it's an arm's length business. But I'm not too sure that we've got the people on the ground that we need. I think we might be top heavy or middle management heavy, but it's difficult to see without actually looking at the financials. So if you've got no financials in front of you, you don't know where to start drilling down.
1: You're the first person that I've come across to openly sort of say, if we can't get the information we need, we should disband Manx Care so we can have access to costs. So you're advocating a return to putting everything back into the HSC, as it were, and as recently as 5 years ago, basically.
0: I mean, you know, I'll probably sort of, if we can gain access to the financials without having to do that, you know, I understand that having a department running the day-to-day operations of a hospital and the whole of Manx Care would be very difficult. If we can get the financials and we can do the drilling down, and if we've got the opportunity to actually challenge Manx Care, that would be fine. We wouldn't need to go that far. I don't want to go backwards, but we do need to streamline.
1: Well, moving forward, you do put forward the legalisation of cannabis as a potential, partly as a sort of double-edged thing here, of cutting costs of prosecuting people, but also the potential that it could bring as tourism.
0: Yeah. So, with regards to the cutting costs, I've spoken to people who are ex-prison officers and that, and, you know, and of a older generation, and, you know, they can see that how much it costs to put through this all through the system, right from the policing on the door to the courts to the housing in our prison to the re-socialising of those people when they come out, giving them support when they come out. And I think we're actually criminalising a lot of our youth by dealing with, you know, cannabis, smoking cannabis and stuff like that. I don't partake in it. I don't even like the smell of it. But on the other side of that, if we can save all those costs through the court process and the prison and everything like that, I think the Isle of Man could be known as a place, and I think we could attract people. And I don't necessarily tie in criminality with that. I think it would, if you legalise it, I think that removes the criminality. And I think we could possibly increase tourism with that as well.
1: Part of that which has been sort of raised in the past is what it would do with our customs relationship with the UK. Because obviously it's still currently illegal for recreational use in the UK. Things have changed slightly, as they have here, with medicinal access. Mm-hmm. What do you think? Do you think it's worth the risk of damaging that customs relationship with the UK?
0: I've considered the customs relationship, because, you know, that could be us going independent as well. I'm not too sure what all of the benefits are of that relationship to the Isle of Man. So I couldn't answer that question now, but I would be happy to look into it. I'd like to say this is a direction. But like I said earlier on, some of the other things are big ticket items, and I've got a list of stuff, and there's big things you need to deal with first. But then as we travel through, we'll say, OK, I've had a look at that now, so let's put that forwards.
1: So with that being said, perhaps you'd, I know Dr. Alex Hansen, he suggested putting forward like a committee or a citizens jury, I think he framed it, as to look at this sort of thing. Is that something that you'd like to see as a way of moving forward with this idea?
0: Yeah, I think we definitely need to look at something like that, because you know, as, you know, the medical profession is coming

0: around now, there are benefits to it. That's why we've got, you know, the production of it is becoming legal. So that's why we've gone in that direction.
1: You, I guess we could say sticking with tourism. It's still a tourist area.
0: Yeah.
1: Sticking with tourism, you say about, you know, you do the guided heritage tours around the island as part of your jobs. Do you say heritage sites are in disrepair, entry routes into towns and centres of poor appearance, and planning continues to approve buildings that are not appropriate? And you put forward quite a number of ideas for how these issues could be fixed. What is it that what is it you think has gone wrong with how heritage has been treated on the island?
0: I think it's just been ignored. There's been talk about tourism and boosting our tourism, but it doesn't feel like the government has been on board. So basically in the 1960s, you know, tourism, 50s, 60s, tourism in the Isle of Man was still pretty okay. And then the Costa holidays came out. And I remember watching an old black and white picture or news screen of the then tourist minister or the head of tourism basically said, oh, that's not going to affect us because we're the Isle of Man, we're different, you know. But tourism on the Isle of Man has changed. There isn't mills over in the north of England anymore. We haven't got a guaranteed mass market of people all coming over together. People these days are more individual, and you know, they might travel in groups, but they don't travel in hundreds. So the Isle of Man for a long time now has been building up its uniqueness and this sort of different outdoorsy market, which, you know, most people, they come to the Isle of Man. I'm still meeting people now who've never been to the Isle of Man. Some people had never heard of it. Some of the people who come off the cruise ships, they go, oh, well, this was an accidental port. But they're like, this place is amazing. And then, you know, on a cruise the other week there was a gentleman who was over last year on a cruise, and that was an accidental trip to the Isle of Man, but they've come back purposely on that cruise to come to the Isle of Man again. So the Isle of Man sells itself. But if we are losing the tradition of the Isle of Man, the architecture, the transport systems and stuff like that, we're eating away. We're just making it look like any other city in the United Kingdom or possibly in Europe.
1: And part of that is that you talk at the end about supporting local charities and trusts and maintaining or extending heritage sites, embracing the uniqueness of Ireland as the visitors do. But you say introducing a minimal entry tax to the island payable by all, not just tourists. What's the plan there? What is it that you're...
0: So we already have a port tax.
1: Mm-hmm.
0: And it was brought to the House that possibly we should have a tourist tax or a bed tax. So that's per bed, per night, per individual. Now we have a lot of travel backwards and forwards on the Isle of Man. We have business travel, and we have, you know, we have a fair few wealthy people here on the Isle of Man. So a minimal tax on top of the port tax, which is then ring fenced to put back into the tourism. I think that's in my mindset, if you want something, you've got to figure out how to pay for it. So in my mind, that's a contribution to that as well.
1: I'm just keep looking over my shoulder because I'm just mindful of what time we've got. We've just about 2.5 minutes left, I suppose. There's areas on this that we haven't got to yet. You talk about immigration in here, about border controls. You've got things about reforms that need for pensions, and also for what you think Ramsay needs, because your manifesto is very sort of island focused and generation of economy and tourism and a lot of things. But you also go into about plans for Ramsay. I just thought in the 2 minutes that we've got left, what would be your message to voters in Ramsay about what you'd like to see and what you'd support or oppose in the next 5 years if you were elected?
0: In the next 5 years? Well, I think that Ramsay needs to promote itself more to new businesses that are setting up in Douglas. The rates are less, the rentals can often be less. We have people travel from all over the island to visit Ramsay over weekend to come and look at the individual shops, not the high street, the individual shops. And I think Ramsay can sell itself. Ultimately, I would love to see the Queen's Pier alive again. I mean, the guys are doing a fantastic job there, but I would like to see some support from government with that as well.
1: And you, with this, you manifesto, like I said, we haven't got through everything, but where can people find it?
0: People can find my manifesto on my website, which is www.JeaneShimmonForRamsay.im. Or they could find it on my Facebook, which is just Janine Shimon for Ramsey. And then I will be actually getting my manifestos printed out as soon as my nomination has been accepted.
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0: We're here until three. And what can you expect? Well, we're going to give away another couple of tickets to take you to see Carry On Up Prospect Hill. Carry On Up Prospect Hill. Wake up, Manxies. We think we got something to say to you and all that. Thursday 3rd and Friday the 4th of September. And also, Spin Dr. Tiley is at on hand today to give advice, especially to new candidates who are trying to get elected, to how they can spice up their campaigning. We've got so much good advice for you, so don't go away.
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0: we love that. Sam Smith and Two City Chorus doing good work together. Take that. Elvis Presley and Rihanna, all before 2 o'clock. No, you're never going to fit that in, are you?
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It's a beautiful thing. We salute you and thank you for it. Now then, Mr. Tiley's Galloping Horses. Do we need to spice up this election? Do we need to get going? I mean, look at old Ed Davey back in 2024. Remember Ed Davey? The crane bungee jump. He leapt off a crane at Eastbourne Football Club. Paddleboard tumbles. He fell off a paddleboard many times, Lake Windermere. That drew attention to the sewage pollution. Theme park rides. The Colossus roller coaster, Thorpe Park. The wild rider politics. You see what he did there? Slip and slide down an outdoor water slide in Somerset to grab media headlines. And then the assault course. Floating obstacle course, road bikes down hills in Wales. I mean, this is what we need, isn't it? But going back even further, Australian politician Don Dunstan, who was the South Australian Premier, he shocked traditionalists by wearing bold pink hot pants into Parliament to champion progressive fashion and youth culture. Now that's what we need. That's a little bit more like it. So come on, all you candidates. You want to grab the headlines? There's just a few ideas. I've got more, by the way. My surgery is open till 3. We've got a private consultation. It's free. Just give us a call. I'll sort you out. Elvis with an orchestra. Marvellous. Hey, man.

0: Hold the Bus. Here, we love a bit of that. We love a bit of that. What about slogans, Mark?
1: Yes, thank you, Jeff, in Baldrine. Everyone needs a good slogan.
0: I'm going back to Germany. Willy Brandt. Wir wollen mehr Demokratie wagen.
1: No, that's a good, we want to risk more democracy. 1969, that was Willy Brandt's visionary call for modernisation and political opening. Doesn't trip off the tongue, does it? But never mind. No matter.
0: I got an Italian one from 1948, lovely political slogan. Nel segreto della cabina elettorale di te vede Stalin, no.
1: Okay. Pardon my pronunciation, but roughly, in the secrecy of the voting booth, God sees you, Stalin doesn't. Very blunt, high-impact psychological warning used by the Christian Democrats.
0: If you replace the word Stalin with Stu Peters, in the secrecy of the voting booth, God sees you, Stu Peters doesn't, that might work.
1: We'll find some more. Coming up in the second hour. I have no doubt about it, you will too.
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0: are going to help candidates spice up their campaigning. This is my aim as Spin Dr. Tiley this afternoon. We're also going to give away a couple of tickets to Carry On Up Prospect Hill. Brilliant show coming to the Gaiety Thursday and Friday next week. Tickets could be yours if you can identify the mystery reworked classic song. We're on DAB, you know, smart devices, online, FM radio for us. Well, from Douglas in the Isle of Man. Shock Radio Bannon, it's all yours. 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
1: Manx Radio News at 2 o'clock. Fastamai, I'm Darren Timpson. Police are appealing for witnesses following a fight in Douglas in the early hours of Monday morning. The incident occurred at around 12:30 a.m. on Monday on Granville Street near Jack's Bar and Steakhouse. The Isle of Man Constabulary says a large group of people were involved in the fight. Anyone with information is asked to contact police headquarters on 631212. Meanwhile, the island's next Attorney General for the Isle of Man has been appointed by the King. Oliver Helfrick has been appointed following an open recruitment process and the recommendation of a local selection panel. Siobhan Fletcher reports.
2: Originally from Germany, he grew up in Northamptonshire and qualified as a solicitor in England and Wales in 2002 before moving to the Isle of Man the following year. He became a Manx advocate in 2006. He'll succeed Walter Wannenberg KC in January 2027, who is retiring after 4 years in the role and 11 as a Crown officer. The Attorney General acts as the legal advisor to the Lieutenant Governor, the Council of Ministers, government departments and statutory boards.
1: The popularity of shopping for second-hand clothing on the Isle of Man has grown exponentially in recent years, according to a charity shop. Today marks National Second-Hand Wardrobe Day. The annual awareness event aims to break the stigma of using pre-loved items and invites people to reduce the reliance on fast fashion. Crossroads coordinator Emily Kanine says aside from giving people a cheaper shopping option, it also promotes sustainability.
3: Carbon footprints, fast fashion, they all have a big impact, you know, on the world and our, you know, how we're moving in society. But charity shops and secondhand shopping in general is helping to address that. We're really lucky to have so many great donations on the Isle of Man. People really support us so well. The money and the fashion stays then on the Isle of Man.
1: In international news now, five more people have been arrested in an investigation into a wrong-way crash on the A66 in Middlesbrough, which killed seven people, including two police officers. 12 arrests had already been made, bringing the new total to 17. They remain in custody. Millions of women in England can order at-home cervical cancer screening kits from today. They're being offered to women who haven't attended their in-person appointments. And Chelsea boss Xabi Alonso says his front three can help drive standards in the squad after starring in their opening 3-2 Premier League win against Fulham. João Pedro, Morgan Rogers and Cole Palmer helped themselves to a goal each at Craven Cottage. Alonso's delighted with how they've started the campaign.
4: Happy to play our first Premier League game of the season, my first official Premier League game with Chelsea. It felt great in this stadium with our fans at the end.
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0: Sunny intervals this afternoon and then a bit of cloud coming in and thickening. Tomorrow, cloudy with outbreaks of rain at times tomorrow. Oh, we got the racing done just in time. But quite warm, so highs tomorrow around 20. So that'll be all right. And the wind's easing.
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0: I'm loving your suggestions, by the way. Electioneering stunts, they're lovely. They're too good, I love. On all local.
1: I'm living, so we turn it up. Yeah, we turning it up.
0: I love you, Ariana Grande. We love you on this show. We do. 11 minutes past 2. It's Mark Tiley. Today, tomorrow, then Beth is back on Thursday. Beth's back on Thursday. So, Phil in Peel. I don't know whether you're being cruel here. See, one heck of a publicity stunt will be to lash yourself to the Laxey wheel and go round and round and round. Dangerous. I don't think Ed Davey would pull that off. I don't really think he would, but it's a heck of a thing, Phil. I'd like, you know. Jenny in Bride, abseil. Get a candidate to abseil down the TT Tower in the grandstand. Well, that'll be all right. It'll promote motorsport, certainly make the papers, may even make the telly across. And JK in Douglas says, get one of them riding a horse, pulling the horse tram, or better still, get one of them to try and pull the horse tram instead of the horse. Well, if we had enough in the same party, I know most of them independent, but maybe there are a couple of parties around, maybe we could get a group of them to pull the horse tram to show their weight, their conviction. Oh, yeah, that's got miles. That's got mileage, that has. I like that one. Anyway, keep them coming. Electioneering stunts for politicians here to brighten up the campaign. I want to hear it. Now then, we got a couple of tickets to give away for Carry On Up Prospect Hill. We have Peter Greenhill in yesterday. Brilliant show lined up for you. Thursday, 3rd and Friday, 4th of September. If you'd like to win a couple of tickets, there are some still on sale, but you could win a pair now. All you got to do is tell me, what is this song? I'm going to try and do it. I better lower the music here because it'll put you off. If I were a keys man, trade a lure, trade a lure, trade a lure, trade a lure. All day long I'd twiddle with my thumbs if I were a tin-walled man. Oi! Okay. Brilliant. I'm loving these. So if I were a keys man, trade a lure, trade a lure, trade a lure, trade a lure. All day long I'd twiddle with my thumbs if I were a tin world man. Oi, right. Yeah. Okay. If you have any idea what the original is, then you get on 166177. If you've not WhatsApp before, 07624166177, only have to get it in there once. That what's happened to my violin. And studio@manxradio.com is also available. Thank you.

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1: Ooh. Art of Noise with Tom Jones. Look you, that's posh. If I were a keys man, trade a lure, trade a lure, trade a lure, trade a lure. All day long I'd twiddle with my thumbs. If I were a timble man, if you know that song, the real original version, you could be winning tickets to go to the wonderful production. Carry On Up Prospect Hill. It's happening 3rd and 4th next week, Thursday, Friday. 600-555 if you don't win tickets, you can always... you can buy some. There's still a few left.
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0: little belter. That's five and keep on moving. Mark, yes. Paula here. Hello, Paula. Why don't you get the MHK's busking for charity, either with backing tracks or if they can play music, get them busking as a bit of a publicity stunt outside the Gaiety when they're doing that wonderful show, Carry On Up Prospect Hill. It's tailor-made. Tailor-made. You know, you're right. Paula, thank you. If you've got any other ideas for how to brighten up their campaign trail for our candidates, especially the new ones, give them something to do, you know, get out there. Not just wear a rosette, do something else. If I were a keys man, trade a lure, trade a lure, trade a lure, trade a lure. All day long I'd twiddle with my thumbs if I were a Tim Wolf man. Rich Girl, Gwen Stefani featuring Eve, says Dave and Lee in Santon. No. Maureen Williams, you are right. Rachel, you are right. Matthew, you're right. Barry, absolutely right. Catherine's right. And Stephen is in there. And Sharon's in there. Kelly, hello, Kelly and Judy. Who else have we got? Oh, there's all sorts of things happening here. Loads of people. Only one wrong answer, though, so far. Only one wrong. We'll do the draw after this.
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0: And this, by the way, is Teddy Swims, who we love on this afternoon show, and right across Manx Radio, to be honest. Teddy Swims and Mr. Know-It-All.

0: reminds me of something else. Oh, I'm gonna feel my. I can't place it though. No. What is it? What is it?
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0: Oh, it's annoying. That's going to annoy me all day. 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Go and have a look at what they've got going, because all their sites are open right across the island, and there are many. Don't forget the exhibitions going on, one in the House of Manana and one in Manx Museum. Well worth dropping in and having a look. And don't forget, if you want to put anything on the Manx Radio What's On Guide, very straightforward, go to our website and crack on. Fill your boots, if you like, because that's where it works. Is there music on North Quay today? I think there is. There is music on North Quay. It's happening tonight. I do believe it is. Nice. They've been very successful too. Spotty Dog, one of my particular favourites. Others are available, but very nice. We've got more live music as well. Rosemary Christian, international country artist. This is in Sulby. The Sulby Glen Hotel. Ben Curry is the country singer. It's happening. Nice work. Tonight at 8 o'clock. The Sulby Glen, the place to be. And don't forget, this Wednesday, tomorrow that will be, it'll be the last Wurlitzer organ recital of the summer season in the Villa Arcade in Douglas. If you've never been, just drop in there. 1 till 2. It makes such a brilliant sound, and all the organists are sensational. Last one of the summer, though. Seems sad saying that. Tomorrow, 1 till 2, Villa Marina Arcade.
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I have been assisted. Lisa Smith. She knew it. That song, Mark. The one you think you just played Teddy Swims, it sounds a little like that song, Somebody I Used to Know. And I tell you who else was on there, Helen and Katie, Working Hard in Bold Ryan. Oh, yeah. Afternoon, Marky Mark, similar tune to that thing, Somebody That I Used to Know. You know what? You're absolutely right. I'm getting way too close to the sun. Yeah, you see? Thank you. That's it. Lisa, thank you. And thank you to Helen and Katie for putting me out of my misery. So, if I were a keys man, etc., it was if I were a rich man. Top all, fiddler on the roof. Now it's if I were a timbled man. You'll hear it done along with all the others. Carry on up Prospect Hill Thursday, Friday next week, 3rd and 4th. Tickets are available. But who's won one, Mark? Out of the drawer, out of the brand tub of destiny comes somebody in Ramsey. Who's this? Catherine. Catherine with a Y. Catherine with a Y. Congratulations. Our people will speak to your people. A pair of tickets are yours to go to that show. Nice work.

0: They were here, weren't they, not that long ago? The Pierces and Kissing You Goodbye. So there you go. If I Was a Rich Man was the song. Another one tomorrow at a similar sort of time. Mark, that, tell you what, we could get some of these prospective MHKs to reform the Purple Helmets. Oh, can you imagine? Can you imagine? The Naked Piano Player one comes to mind, I'm just saying.
1: Honey, are you going to the Isle of Man for your holiday?
2: What's funny about that? I hear it's very attractive.
1: Which, the Isle or the man?
0: I mean, I know they did a lot more apart from the Naked Piano Player, but that would certainly get attention. Bring back the Purple Helmets with a guest candidate. Oh, yes.

0: It is Charlie Wren, and we love it. 19 minutes to 3. Gosh, it's flying by today, I tell you. James, and a classic from James in a moment.
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magnificent, glorious piece of work, isn't it? Really is. All right, who's on next? Tony Christie D. Oh, yeah. Then Rhiannon Evans. Oh, I tell you, got a cracking afternoon coming up. Bruce, come on now.

11 minutes to 3, news at 3, then it's Christy D. Home run, Rhian Evans at 5. 6.30, it's Milestone of the Mountains Parade special. James Proudfoot, he's got greatest hits under his belt at 7. Folk show with jumping Johnny B. John Barker's folk show at 9. And After Hours with Dave Moore. Dave Moore, swinging from the rafters by just one toe. Don't know how he does it. No idea how he does it. With his cape and his stick and his top hat. He'll be there, chilling your blood from 10 tonight. This is garbage.

0: That's quite enough of me for one day. However, I will be back tomorrow. Now, Beth Espy is not back tomorrow. She's going to sort of get all the axle grease out of her hair and all the rest of it and get her leathers off. Getting the leathers off takes a while. So she'll be back firmly in the hot seat on Thursday. So I look forward to your company again tomorrow.
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0: Well, thank you to Marcus Dialius for the past couple of hours sitting in for Beth on 1 to 3 all this week. It is Christy Lee coming up on the afternoon show sitting in for Alex all this week. And then it'll be Rianne with the home run sitting in for me all this week or part of this week. It's all very confusing, isn't it? However, it is all wrapping up over on the mountain course with the John McGuinness lap as we speak. We're on DAB online on smart devices and FM from Douglas in the Isle of Man. 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
1: Manx Radio News at 3 o'clock. I'm Darren Simpson. £16,000 has been spent trying to make the legislative buildings more accessible since the last general election. Funding has come from grants from the Commonwealth Parliamentary Association. The Isle of Man will go to the polls on the 24th of September to elect a new House of Keys. Clerk of Tynwald, Jonathan King, says efforts have been made to improve accessibility for all.
2: Mobility access around the building, it has to be said, but there has been a little bit of progress in that sense. If we are talking about sensory impairments, we have spent quite a lot of money on hearing assistance around the building with different hearing technology in the different meeting rooms, and some of that's been funded by the CPA as well.
1: Meanwhile, today is your last chance to register to vote before next month's election. To be eligible, you must be 16 or over, have been a resident for at least 12 months, and not be subject to any legal incapacity to vote. If you are not on the register, you won't be able to vote in the general election, which is on Thursday, the 24th of September. In sport, Michael Dunlop said he had to nurse his bike home due to a leak on his way to winning the Senior Classic TT today. The Northern Irishman claimed his sixth victory on the mountain course in 2026. Jamie Goward finished second with Nathan Harrison in third. Dunlop spoke to Manx Radio Motorsport after the race.
3: I was nervous for a lap or two there. We've got a bit of a leak. We were protested the other day, so they made us strip the engine. And obviously, the race is being so close together. We just had to scrap it together again, and we've obviously had a wee leak somewhere, so we spent the race. So we're slipping off the pegs, but no, here, listen, apart from that there, it's not anybody's fault. They shouldn't, just with the protest, and I'm about to shut the motor, so.
1: Roads around the course have begun to open. In international news now, police investigating events before a crash on Teesside on Saturday, which killed 7 people, have made a further 5 arrests, bringing the total to 17. 2 officers were among those who died when their patrol car was hit by a car going the wrong way down the A66. A consultation's open to consider the finer details of a ban on phones in schools in Scotland. Some classrooms already use boxes where devices are left, but ministers plan to pass nationwide laws. And England Test cricket captain Joe Root says the squad's in no doubt about how he feels after the latest off-field controversy involving one of his players.
4: If I'm being brutally honest, I'm really hacked up. I'm really disappointed that after last week's performance we're sat here and we're talking about something nothing related to it at all.
1: Fast bowler Brydon Carse has been dropped for this week's second match against Pakistan. He was pictured in handcuffs outside a bar in Derby on Saturday after being briefly arrested. Manx Radio News at 3 minutes past three. Our next starts 4 o'clock. 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
0: Sunny intervals this afternoon, but cloud thickening into this evening. Fresh easterly winds and temperatures of 20. Cloud with outbreaks of rain at time tomorrow. Moderate fresh easterly winds and temperatures of 20 degrees again. The sun will set at 8:27.
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0: I did not put that song in intentionally, genuinely. It was just the computer chose it. Katy Perry, Woman's World. Christian for Alex today. No, genuinely, I really didn't choose it. Anyway, we've got plenty coming up to keep you entertained. We'll be doing Manxtermind a little bit later. We've got Manx at the Movies coming up shortly. And I've remembered today, I need to know what your guilty pleasure tracks are, please. So if there's a particular song that is something that you love to hear, but it's one that, you know, is a bit of an acquired taste to others, let me know. So a Marmite track, I suppose. I'm thinking the sort of thing that you might get up and sing at karaoke. That would be a marvellous thing. So 166177 on text or WhatsApp, or you can email studio@manxradio.com to let me know what your secret guilty pleasure tracks are, and I will play one of them in the next hour of the programme. But now, let's get our classic couple underway. We did 60s yesterday, so I thought we'll jump 10 years and do 70s today.
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0: Starting with this absolute classic from Norman Greenbaum, Spirit in the Sky.

0: a great tune from Redbone. That was from 1973, and before that we had Norman Greenbaum with Spirit in the Sky from 1970 for our classic couple today. So we did 60s yesterday, 70s today. I wonder what decade we might do tomorrow.
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page to see the frivolity from last night's presentation ceremony, including Jonny Stewart being carried up to the stage to receive one of his several awards in the winner's, I don't know what you call it, it's some sort of sedan chair that is lifted and carried by members of the audience. Anyway, that, the bagpipes, the Johnny Be Good song, it's well worth a watch. Whether you're into the bikes or not, it's great fun. So well done to all the teams for pulling off an excellent event. Big shout out to the marshals for keeping everything safe as well. So the roads are now open. However, even though the event itself has now finished, cycling is prohibited on the mountain road right through till Monday at 4:30 p.m. and the speed restrictions around the course remain in place. So do bear that in mind. And if you've not quite had enough, don't worry. If you're over here visiting, the More The Do bike show is happening in Peel on Thursday. And then Jerby Day is happening on Saturday. There's Jerby Karting happening on Sunday. And then also there is a fabulous extra event happening on Saturday and Sunday, Classic Trials. I will tell you all the information about that in a little bit. But first up, here's some Shanks and Bigfoot. That title still makes me laugh. I don't know why. Sweet Like Chocolate here on Manx Radio. Christy in for Alex.

Shanks and Bigfoot. Shanks and Bigfoot, seriously. Anyway, I mentioned the Manx International Classic Trial. It is taking place this Saturday and Sunday. 230 competitors taking part in this from the Isle of Man, UK, Ireland and mainland Europe. So it's all happening Saturday and Sunday. Saturday's in Peel and then in Sunday it's Ramsey and round the north. So do be aware because in Peel and Ramsey there will be some road closures on Saturday and Sunday around certain areas.

So just to give you a rough idea, in Peel, there'll be parking restrictions on East Quay from Friday through till 6 p.m. on Saturday, and East Quay itself closed from Station Place to West Quay from 6 o'clock on Saturday morning through to 6 p.m. And then in Ramsey on Sunday, there'll be parking restrictions on Murrig Promenade with the promenade. That's from Saturday at 6 p.m. through till Sunday 8 p.m. And the road closure itself will happen. Murrig Promenade will be closed itself from 6:30 a.m. on Sunday through to 8 p.m. on Sunday. So do be aware of that. No parking in those areas, please, at those times, and the roads will be closed for the actual event itself. So very exciting stuff. If you've been enjoying having the bikes, don't worry, the fun still continues, because you've got the International Classic Trial happening this weekend as well. You see, the Isle of Man just keeps on delivering, doesn't it? Coming up shortly, we're going to be getting underway with our Manx at the Movies, and it's going to give me an excellent opportunity to play you a very funny clip from one of the funniest films Britain has produced. I think you're going to enjoy it, fingers crossed anyway. This is Prince, though, Little Red Corvette.

0: 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I'll put it on for you shortly.
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0: Grab your popcorn, else, ladies and gentlemen, it's time for Manx at the Movies. How grim are the grind, pops on Brenner's Genia Sarah, tea tress on Mananach, Ekna Filman.
1: Okay, here we go, and Gura Mayed Phil for that. Such a great Manx accent. Oh, I love being from here. Right, okay, so I'm going to play you a little clip from a movie. The quote is a very famous one. The film itself is one of the funniest that we have produced from a series of films. I'm going to tell you nothing else now, but I will increase the clues for you over the next sort of half hour or so. You've just got to try and work out what film the quote is from. It has been Manxified, though. I have had no part in this. I should tell you, all of this has been organised by Alex Brindley himself. So if it upsets you, blame him. Okay, are you listening very carefully? Here we go. Here's today's clip.
2: Go and boil you a bottom, sons of a silly person.
1: I don't know. Yesterday was all about bottoms as well. Let's play that again.
2: Go and boil you a bottom, sons of a silly person.
1: So the one thing I will tell you about this is it certainly doesn't happen in a Manx accent in the film, and that's part of the reason why it's entertaining. Okay, one more time.
2: Go and boil you a bottom, sons of a silly person.
1: Any idea what film that quote is from? 166177 or email studio@manxradio.com. If you know, don't forget to put your name on the message and somebody will win a bag of popcorn from our pals at Popcorn A in about half an hour's time. After this from Melody, we'll have the secret playlist. I'm a little bit nervous about playing it for you.

0: You see, I knew I loved you. You're all so good at this. You've all got the clip so far. Well done. And I'm glad you have, because it is an excellent film. I have much pride in all of you. So well done to Steve on the bus, who's got the clip right. So has Nick Bailey and Stephen and Lindy, who says it's one of the best films ever. Gary, you're absolutely right. Can you name the film, though? You've got the group of people, shall we say. Dee has got it right as well. Any more? 166 177 or email studio@manxradio.com. Which movie is this a Manxified quote from?
1: Go and boil you a bottom, sons of a silly person.
0: It's that little pause. It's just, oh, it gives me a heart attack every time. Computers, eh? Anyway, speaking of giving me a heart attack, I'm going to play out the secret playlist now. Hannah, I know that Alex would approve of your choice, which is why I'm playing it now. I can only apologise to the rest of you.
2: 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Turn it up loud.

Oh dear. Are you still there? I mean, it's definitely an each to their own moment. Thanks to Hannah for suggesting that. To be perfectly honest, I was a very wee nipper when that came out. And because I was a kid, I loved it. I thought it was amazing. I think as an adult, it sort of plays slightly differently, doesn't it? It's the Firm and Star Trekking here on Manx Radio's afternoon show. Christy in for Alex. That was Hannah's choice, okay? If you want to suggest a secret playlist, a guilty pleasure track for tomorrow's show, let me know. You can either email me in advance, I suppose, christydehaven@manxradio.com, or you can drop a text to the studio, 166177. I say Christy Dehaven as my full title because more people still think I'm Beth. Yeah, I know. I've had several messages in saying, hi, Beth. It's definitely not Beth. I know we do sound a bit alike, but it is Christy. Honestly, I promise you. Is it just because we're women? I don't know. Anyway, Lulu has got a brand new track out. She's still making fabulous music. This is the new one from her. This is I'm In Love Again.

0: from Lulu. I'm in love again. She can still sing, can't she? Awesome voice.
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0: Gabriella Chill Me. Do you know what? Quite a few of you enjoyed hearing Star Trek in. I'm really pleased you liked it. So actually, well done, Hannah. I take it all back. In fact, Gary said I had Star Trek in on vinyl as a child of the 80s, flicking between 33 RPM and 45 RPM, much to my dad's annoyance. Oh, I bet that would have been annoying. You were a good kid, weren't you, Gary? However, Gary has worked out what the Manx of the Movies quote is. Have you had a go yet? This is today's Manxified film quote.
1: Go and boil you a bottom, sons of a silly person.
0: You need to imagine it in a very different accent.
1: Go and boil you a bottom, sons of a silly person.
0: It is from a very, very silly film. 166177 if you think you know, or email studio@mikesradio.com. Lots of you do. You've got until the next hour to get it right, and I'll reveal it and maybe play a song from that group too. Not from that particular film, but a different film that group of people might have made. Here's Squeeze taking us to the news.

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7: I like how many of you are fans of this very brilliant British comedy group that's linked to our Manx of the Movies today. I can tell you, the word Brian is not in the title of the film, though, so if you've said that, have another go. 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Christian's got it right, though. So's Sharon, so's Richard, so has Gary. Oh, loads of you got it right. We're on DAB, online, smart devices and FM from Douglas in the Isle of Man, Shock Radio Vanin. 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
8: Manx Radio News at 4 o'clock. Fastamai, I'm Darren Timpson. The Isle of Man's housing crisis remains unresolved despite 5 years of government reviews, boards and strategy documents, according to a political commentator. It was one of the hot topics ahead of the last general election in 2021. Former government press officer Alistair Ramsay says whilst the last administration discussed the issue, it never set out a clear island-wide policy. He believes the next House of Keys must produce a comprehensive housing policy within the first 12 months.
9: Governments have literally been round the houses over housing. It's a classic example of what happens quite a lot in the Isle of Man. It's because there's no real policy content in the election campaign. People then spend most of the next 5 years trying to work out what their policy actually is. So we've had this focus on new structures, new bodies, you know, and we've gone round in a circle, really.
8: The island's next Attorney General has been appointed by the King. Oliver Helfrich has been appointed following an open recruitment process and the recommendation of a local selection panel. Siobhan Fletcher reports.
10: Originally from Germany, he grew up in Northamptonshire and qualified as a solicitor in England and Wales in 2002 before moving to the Isle of Man the following year. He became a Manx advocate in 2006. He'll succeed Walter Wannenberg KC in January 2027, who is retiring after 4 years in the role and 11 as a Crown officer. The Attorney General acts as the legal advisor to the Lieutenant Governor, the Council of Ministers, government departments and statutory boards.
8: In sports, Isle of Man tennis player Billy Harris won his opening qualifying round of the US Open last night. He beat Peruvian Gonzalo Bueno by two sets. The world 167th will now face Englishman Toby Samuel in the next round in New York tomorrow. Harris's best result at the American events came in 2025 when he reached the first round. In international news now, five more people have been arrested as UK police continue to investigate the lead-up to a deadly crash on the A66 on Teesside. One person's been charged with possession of a firearm, while another's accused of drugs offences. Seven people, including two officers, died when a Volkswagen hit their patrol car on Saturday. A report found young adults who leave care have a death rate nearly four times higher than other people their age. The UK government commissioned review in England concluded they've often left alone with no safety net. And songs entirely generated by AI are being banned from the charts in Australia. It's after it was used for part of a remix of Madonna's hit Like a Prayer. Manx Radio News at 3 minutes past four. Our next at 5 o'clock. 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
7: Some cloud thickening heading into this evening. Moderate to fresh easterly winds and temperatures of 20 out there. Outbreaks of rain at times tomorrow. Moderate to fresh easterlies and 20 again. And then at Thursday, starting bright but rain arriving in the afternoon.
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7: Starting things off this hour with Coldplay, A Sky Full of Stars. Mrs. T is asking, is the mountain road open? Yep, the whole course is now open, so it should be a bit easier for you to get home.

0: And before that, you all knew that was Coldplay here on the afternoon show. Christy in for Alex this week. He's been off playing with the bikes. Not actually on them, but working with the team in the grandstand all this week. They've been exceptionally busy trying to cram everything in just a few days. But they only went and did it. And oh my word, there was a lot of excitement in both the Manx Grand Prix and the Classic TT this year. We will be no doubt podcasting all the best bits, I think. I'm saying that now. Somebody listening might be going, what? What? We've got to do what now? I'm just saying that. We do have some excellent motorsports podcasts. There's the Attention Paddock one as well. Speaking of, we have a really special programme coming up after Home Run this evening. So Rhianne and Siobhan will be with you at 5 p.m, bringing you all the latest news, current affairs from the Isle of Man, traffic and travel and the rest. But then at 6:30 p.m, after they are done, we're giving you a chance to listen again to Murray Walker, the legend, commentating on the Mountains of the Milestones special parade lap, which happened in 2011. You might have been there. I know there was a lot of people that were at the grandstand watching some of these incredible riders on legendary machines taking off around the course. And it was to mark 100 years of the mountain course, essentially. So Murray Walker commentated on each one of the bikes and races going out there. There's some beautiful moments in it, I know, because I edited it, at least for this evening's programme. So you can listen to the shorter version on air at 6:30 p.m. And then you can go back and listen to the full programme at manxradio.com in that motorsports podcasts section that I mentioned. You just need to look for Attention Paddock. There's loads of excellent podcasts in there, including the person I'm not, Beth Espy, and lots of her programmes. She does Journey to a Dream and The Start Line, and some excellent podcasts and interviews with some of the top riders and racers and the people who make all of the things happen with regards to TT, Manx Grand Prix and the lot. So do go check that out. But here now on the afternoon show, we're doing this.
1: Grab your popcorn, else, ladies and gentlemen, it's time for Manx at the Movies. How grim are the grind, pops on Brenner's Genia Serra, tea tres on Mananach, Ekna Filmen.
0: You're admired, Phil. Okay, so we have been playing you a little clip from a very famous, incredibly funny film, but Manxified somewhat. So this is the clip. In case you've just tuned in, listen very carefully. I'll play this more than once.
2: Go and boil you a bottom, sons of a silly person.
0: Can I just say, by the way, I am trying to make that play immediately when I say it. It's just decided to have that little pause. I think it's kind of building tension. So I'm going to say that again. Listen very carefully. I will play this more than once. And I'm doing that again in that accent for good reason.
2: Go and boil you a bottom, sons of a silly person.
0: Because if you imagine that said in an accent similar to what I just gave you, it might help you work out what the film is. But already getting it right. Christian's got it right. Dave in Onken has got the comedy group right. But you need to give me the name of the film, because they made a number of different films. Richard's got it right as well. Texter 186 has got it right. Let's see. Desmond has got it right. Well done to you. I'm going to give you some more clues now. OK, so if you haven't got it yet, listen very carefully and I'll give you some more clues. What I'm going to do is I'm going to read you an overview I have found of this film to see if it helps, but without giving you the title, of course. So the film itself follows King Arthur and his eccentric Knights of the Round Table, or should we say Knights of the Round Table, on a quest for something. Regularly derailed by absurd challenges, surreal encounters and meta-comedic twists. It is known for its anarchic humour, this film, as are the group of people who worked on it and made it. It is a satirical take on a legend and inventive use of a shoestring budget. So does that help? 166177 if you think you know.

0: Hey, that's pretty good, isn't it? It's new from Sam Smith and the Two City Chorus. It's called Oh Mother. He probably doesn't say it like that. Oh Mother. Brian Kay's got the right answer. It confused me, the fact that your message finished with Brian, for a reason which will become apparent when I reveal the answer to today's Manx at the Movies. Big Man Nick, you've got it right. Who says, hi, Beth. This is going to stick, isn't it? Please don't call Beth Christie when she's back on air again. She's a proper professional. It'll really upset her if she thinks you all think we sound alike. Heidi in Ballaquark, yep, you've absolutely got it right. Well done to you. Desmond is really leaning on this Beth thing. Come on, Beth, we all know it's you and your split personality. Oh, dear me. I'm going to get into so much trouble for this, seriously.
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0: Well, you will be delighted to know that the mountain course is now open, because action has finished on the mountain course now for Manx Grand Prix and Classic TT. That's it. It is all over. However, the police do ask us to remind you that cycling remains prohibited on the mountain road between Ramsey Hairpin and the Cregner Bar right through to Monday the 31st of August, OK, at 4:30 p.m. So Bank Holiday Monday, do not cycle on the mountain road through till 4:30 on Bank Holiday Monday, please. Also, the speed restrictions do remain in place around the entire Manx Grand Prix Classic TT circuit, so do be aware of that. And if you are visiting, remember we drive on the left over here, just a little reminder. But apart from that, the mountain course is now open, which is great news. Outside of those, we have temporary lights on Lake Road between the railway station and Tesco 24 hours a day. I haven't been that way recently. Are they still there? If it seems like they've moved, let us know. In West Baldwin, there's temporary lights as well. And as well in East Baldwin, two temporary lights in East Baldwin. Those ones, West Baldwin at Ingerbreck, and in East Baldwin, it's at the Scollag Road Junction. Between St Mark's and Foxtel, there's rolling closures in place on the Tosaby Road. They're still in place until the end of October. And the Swing Bridge in Ramsey is closed as well. Something to be aware of at the weekend, there are parking restrictions and closures in place both in Peel and also in Ramsey for the International Classic Trials. Looking at the airport, quick look to see if everything is running to time, because there were quite a few delays earlier. It looks like everything is now on time, apart from, funnily enough, the Aer Lingus Dublin flight, which is always delayed. And looking at the sailings, the Ben will be leaving Douglas, or will be back in Douglas at 6:30 this evening from Heysham. She'll then leave Douglas at 7:45. Manannan will be arriving in Liverpool at 7:15. She'll then return at 11:15.
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1: What a voice. Fontella Bass, Rescue Me, here on Manx Radio's afternoon show. Christy with you through till five. Then, of course, it'll be the home run with Rhiann and Siobhan today because I'm here. Andrew and Tremode, lovely to hear from you. Always the first to get in with the correct answer when I was doing anything related to cartoons. Yeah, nice to hear from you. I am going to do this now. Lots of you have been in touch about this.
2: 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It's time for Manx at the Movies. How grim are the grind, pops on Brenner's Henya Sarah, tea tress on Mananach, Ekna Filman.
1: Guramayad Phil. Okay, so this is the clip I have been playing for you today.
3: Go and boil you a bottom, sons of a silly person.
1: And I said you might need to imagine hearing it in a slightly different accent. So because it's such an excellent film and an excellent clip, I've gone and got a larger bit for you to listen to. Here we go. This is what it's meant to sound like, all right?
4: You don't frighten us, English pig dogs. Go and boil your bottom, sons of a silly person. I'll blow my nose at you, so-called Arthur King. You and all your silly English kniggets.
1: The kniggets! Isn't it absolutely brilliant? If you said Monty Python and the Holy Grail, you were absolutely right, of course. Oh, that's such a wonderful clip. Elderberries. What is it? Your mother smells of elderberries. I can't remember now, but there's so many excellent moments in that film. Loads of you got it right. Andy got in touch with the right answer. Clueless Kev got in touch with the right answer. Dave in Onken was correct. Well done to you. Yeah, Brian K, you confused me because you said Holy Grail Brian, and I thought, oh, has he got the two films mixed up? But no. You got it right too. The winner, though, today of our bag of popcorn from our pals at Popcorn A is Christian. Well done to you, Christian. Text ending 921. You were really early in with the right answer. You have won the bag of popcorn today from Popcorn A. Our people will be in touch with your people to make sure that you get your hands on the popcorn just in time for you to watch another movie. Maybe it will be Monty Python and the Holy Grail. However, I couldn't really play a song from that because we didn't have one on the system. But I can play a song by Monty Python. You all know which one is going to be, don't you? So for those of you who thought it was The Life of Brian, you might enjoy listening to this one.

Might you made. Other things just make you swear and curse. 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

0: big man. Nicky just messaged in. He's not the Messiah. He's a very naughty boy. I'm going to have to watch this again now. That is Monty Python from Life of Brian, of course. But it's still Monty Python, isn't it?
1: I'll never make that money back.
0: Excellent stuff. Coming up in a few minutes after this next one from Madonna and Kylie, we'll be playing Manxtermind because we haven't had enough competitions yet.

0: two power pop powerhouses, I should say there. Madonna and Minogue with Love Sensation.
1: Love Sensation, good vibration, Love Sensation.
0: In case you are about to embark on your journey home, just letting you know that everything is finished on the mountain course and the whole circuit is now open. So the whole mountain course is now open, so it'll make it much easier, hopefully, for you to get home. And if you want something to ponder while you're on your way home, why don't you take part in Manxtermind? It's related to what I just told you. I thought we should keep it on theme, really. Now, again, as I said yesterday, just so you're aware, I've not been given a list of any of the recent Manxtermind questions, so I hope I'm not repeating one that has been done recently. Do you know what, though? If I am, it'll just make it easier for to get the right answer. So there you go. So for your chance to win a Manx radio mug, all I want to know from you today, having just finished the Manx Grand Prix and the Classic TT... In miles, how long is the TT course? Simple as that. In miles, how long is the TT course? Okay, 166177 or email studio@manxradio.com. I would like it to 2 decimal points, please, because that's what it's mostly listed as and what it's mostly cited as. So to 2 decimal points, please, what is the length of the TT course in miles? 166177. Don't forget to put your name on the message for your chance to win the much sought after Manx Radio mug.
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DNA. Craig, David and Galantis with DNA here on Manx Radio's afternoon show. Christy with you through till five. Big shout out to Colin, who's over in America, essentially flying over the place in a helicopter doing very important things. He's just sent me some photos looking at a sunset over the USA. I mean, that is incredible and very important work as well. Well done, you. Thank you for getting in touch and sending us those photos. It does look awesome. And you have worked out the answer. I mean, all of you knew immediately. I'm guessing it's just because, you know, us Manxies do know this sort of information. Or maybe it has been a previous question. I don't mind anyway. So the question for Manx to Mind today is very simple, or has been very simple. How long's a TT course? Simple as that. I want to know in miles, and I wanted to know to two decimal points. And immediately we had loads of people getting in touch. Let's see. Angela, well done to you. You got it right straight away. May's mum got it right. Of course, Mike at Mike's Taxi and Executive Private Hire, you are absolutely right as well. So is Colin over the skies of America. So is, let's see, Roy and Di, fast am I to you in a sunny Glenvine. Gary in a sunny Onken. Tracy, almost right. You got the decimal point bit wrong. So because other people have got it right, I can't accept it. John in Douglas has got it right. Andy has got it right. Well done to all of you that said the right answer, which was 37.73 miles. And we are going to say that today's winner is Brian Kay. Well done to you, Brian. There you go. You see, it's taking a second for all clips to play. But there's your round of applause. Brian Kay, texter ending 830. Our people will be in touch with your people and make sure that you get the Manx Radio mug. And we'll have another Manx to Mind tomorrow. So 37.73 miles, that is the length of the TT Mountain Course. And again, you'll be delighted to know it's now open so you can get home easy. Whitney Houston and Clean Bandit now. It's 4:45, home run in 15 minutes.

I mean, as dance versions go, that's pretty darn good. And Whitney Houston and Clean Bandit with How Will I Know. All missed it from me. Rhiannon Siobhan will be up next with the home run for you. However, I am going to leave you with a couple of excellent tunes to take you through till 5 p.m. We've got some Fatboy Slim for you. We've got some Jacksons for you. And then we'll be hearing from Howard all about Spotlight. Thanks very much for listening this week. I'll be back with you tomorrow from 5. I mean, no, from 3. I'm getting very confused. I'll be back tomorrow from 3, I think. Bye.

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0: First of May, good afternoon, my friend. Lovely to have your company once again today. It is Rhianne sitting in for Christy on Home Run. As usual, plenty, probably more than usual, coming up in today's show. News stories that you're going to be talking about probably, I don't know, as an estimate for at least 6 months' time. Good music, hopefully nice company. And then, obviously, we usually have a sacrificial, goat, but might change that up in... He's a different animal today. Who knows? But first, the news.
1: Manx Radio News at 5 o'clock. First of May, I'm Darren Timpson. Prospective MHKs are being urged to consider how accessible their election literature is. Island residents will go to the polls on the 24th of September to elect a new House of Keys. It's up to individual candidates whether they produce their manifestos and campaign information into formats for people with a disability or impairment. Natasha Molyneux-Smith is the founder of Dot and Type, a braille and large print modification service.
2: I think it's also down to individuals to speak up, like myself and people with disabilities as well, to make it known to the MHKs and the candidates of how important it is that we make our island as accessible as possible.
1: Duren Greger has a visual impairment and says in the last election he was more interested in candidates who had considered accessibility needs.
3: I think I did email a couple of them asking to digitise their manifestos, and if they were able to do it, fantastic. But if I don't know what you're planning to do, then I'm not going to vote for you.
1: Meanwhile, a Gough commissioner has declared their intention to stand in the general election in September. Richard Henthorne is the chair of the local authority. He says with the closure of the Marine Infrastructure Management Act inquiry, he believes it's time to stand as the voice of the community against the Moore Vannon wind farm proposal. Also standing in the election is Anthony Allen, Sean Bostrom, Daphne Kane, Ashlyn Creer, Vicky Hewison, Peter Cameen and Martin Perkins. Six GP practices on the Isle of Man have signed up to outsource some doctor's appointments. Manx Care has confirmed it's introducing telephone consultations with qualified remote GPs who will manage patients remotely. The health body says this will mean quicker access to medical advice, medication reviews, and ongoing support without the patient needing to attend in person. Remote consultations will be delivered by Techie Health Solutions Limited. The popularity of shopping for second-hand clothing on the Isle of Man has grown exponentially in recent years, according to a charity shop. Today marks National Second-Hand Wardrobe Day. The annual awareness event aims to break the stigma of using pre-loved items and invites people to reduce the reliance on fast fashion. Crossroads coordinator Emily Canine says aside from giving people a cheaper shopping option, it also promotes sustainability.
4: Carbon footprint, fast fashion, they all have a big impact, you know, on the world and our, you know, how we're moving in society. But charity shops and secondhand shopping in general is helping to address that. We're really lucky to have so many great donations on the Isle of Man. People really support us so well. The money and the fashion stays then on the Isle of Man.
1: And in sports, David Malarkey has been selected by Team Great Britain for the World Athletics Road Running Championships in Denmark. The island athlete will travel to Copenhagen for the event, which takes place from the 19th to the 20th of September. Malarkey will compete in the men's 5K race. In international news now, a further five arrests have been made by police investigating the lead-up to a deadly crash on the A66 on Teesside. It brings the total to 17, with organised crime among suspected offences. Seven people, including two officers, were killed when a Volkswagen hit a patrol vehicle on the wrong side of the road on Saturday morning. US sources suggest the director of the CIA has flown to Russia for undisclosed talks. Flight data show a mystery American military aircraft in Moscow earlier. And Harry Styles has revealed why he took a break from music. The singer's latest album came out in March, but before that he said he struggled with other people's expectations of him. Manx Radio News at 4 minutes past five, our next at 6 o'clock. In the meantime, keep up to date by following Manx Radio on social media or go to manxradio.com.
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0: Thank you very much, Adrian Cowan, for today's forecast. So little change this evening, then some patchy rain overnight, minimum temperature 15 Celsius, and a little rain hereabouts at times tomorrow, with moderate to fresh easterly winds gradually decreasing, top temperature around 20 degrees Celsius in a few brighter intervals during the afternoon tomorrow, and then starting dry with bright or sunny intervals on Thursday morning, but rain arriving in the afternoon. Sunset today is at 27 minutes past 8 and sunrise in the morning is at 15 minutes past 6.
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0: Still Rian. So buckle in, because coming up on Home Run today, with the general election on the horizon, we've been looking at just how accessible our elections actually are. A local authority has agreed to an independent investigation after a commissioner allegedly assaulted a member of the public. We've got the latest from our 2 minutes to tell us, and the second instalment of Christie's Charity of the Week interviews, this week's Charity of the Week being Friends of the Gaiety. Probably got some space for a few little cheeky song requests if you see fit. And as always, it'd be lovely to hear from you in any capacity today. So, because the more you message, the more I don't feel like a loser and need to pretend that people are messaging in by making up names. So let's dive straight in. A month today, we'll be waking up to a new look House of Keys. But there are questions about just how accessible our elections really are, particularly for those with disabilities. Ballycommeen High School student Evie Roberts is registered blind and is the host of the awesome podcast Talking in the Dark. Reporting for Manx Radio, she's been finding out how people across the Isle of Man living with disabilities can make sure they exercise their democratic right to vote.
8: Between registering to vote and even just accessing candidate information, there are several stages where getting the right information in the right way can present a challenge for someone living with a disability. Ewan Greger is visually impaired. He's been sharing his experience of voting on the island.
3: The ones that I'm particularly interested in were the ones that published their manifestos digitally, but also in a accessible format for me, PDF. I think I did email a couple of them asking to digitise their manifestos, and if they were able to do it, fantastic. But if I don't know what you're planning to do, then I'm not going to vote for you. I think, as I said, I can't see for other constituencies, but in Peel and Glenfavor, there were a few that were screen reader friendly. I think there were a couple who kind of didn't digitize it. I think there was quite a bit of a drive last election to really try and get everything as accessible as it possibly could be. I know in the 2021 election, I think there was a story produced about somebody in Foxdale who was using a powered wheelchair. And I think they were unable to access their polling station because there were steps up into, I think it was the church. So the first thing is always getting through the door. And that's something I'm conscious of this time because I've moved constituencies now. I'm now in Russian. I've never voted in Russian before. The second thing is being welcomed. Kind of, you know, if there's a returning officer or a member of the elections staff who's able to approach me and say, you know, hello, I'm part of the elections team. And then the third thing really is, what support do you need? Is giving me the opportunity to say, I need X, Y, and Z. You know, I need a tactile voting strip. Can you please guide me over to the booth? When I'm done, can you please guide me out the building? Because that means that everything in between I can do nice and easy and independently.
0: That was Ewan Greger speaking with Evie Roberts, the lovely Evie Roberts there. And you can find Evie's full report at manxradio.com. The election is on the 24th of September, and an important date today, the deadline to register to vote is today. So if you haven't registered, you have only got until the end of today to do so. You can do so online. What have we got coming up next? Travel, of course.
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0: As always, thank you very much to the lovely Ben Hartley for sending over today's travel. So not much to report on the roads. The main thing of note is in Douglas, you will find temporary lights on Lake Road between the railway station and Tesco 24 hours a day for work on a new pedestrian crossing. There and looking over at the airport. Smooth sailing or smooth flying actually today. Everything is looking like it is departing on time. And arrivals wise, there is only one flight that is delayed. The Loganair flight due in at 5:30 from Manchester. That has been delayed by about 20 minutes. That is due in at 5:50 instead. Looking over at the seas, not much to report. The Bemercree left Heysham at 10:50. She's expected into Douglas at 6:30. The Mananin left Douglas at 4:25 and is expected into Liverpool at 7:15. The Bemercree will leave Douglas at 7:45 this evening and arrive in Heysham at 11:30. And then the Mananin will leave Liverpool at 8:30 and arrive in Douglas at 11:15 tonight. As always, wow. Feel like I just had a slight, I don't know what happened there, but I lost my breath. Apologies. It's going to be a good show. If there's anything that I haven't mentioned that's going on the roads that you think would be helpful information for other people to be aware of, then you could do your good deed for the day and just drop me a message on 166 177, and I'll pass that on to everyone else. Thank you very much.
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0: Time for Heim. Something.

0: Deegan and Sarah closer and Heimtime want you back. Good afternoon, Colin. Or good morning. What time is it in America where you are, Colin, at the moment? Colin, who says hi, Ree, and has sent over some beautiful photos of Colin works with the air ambulance in America. I'm just bringing you in, Siobhan, in case
1: hello.
0: You want to.
1: Fast am I.
0: If you want to contribute. And Colin has sent in some beautiful photos. Colin does 24 hour shifts.
1: 24 hours?
0: Yeah, I don't know how people do it.
1: A lot of coffee.
0: Yeah.
1: I guess.
0: Yeah.
1: Confirm or deny, Colin.
0: Yes, we'll wait for you to reply. No. And yeah, so Colin sent in pictures saying cruising at 2,000 feet above the ground, which is brilliant. And Gary says, fast am I, Riam. Not you, Siobhan. Bit rude. Good news. I'm tuned in again. Hope you've had a good day. I have had a good day today. Thank you, Gary. Also, I've made a cup of tea and a selection of biscuits on the side for you. Very kind. Thank you. I shall let you select a song to play from the Manx Radio Wheel of Music because I know you won't pick a bad one. Well, I might pass that over to Siobhan because she's got, well, Siobhan's Saturday Live Lounge. So she's got exceptional taste in music. So, and then if you don't like it, then the blame does not lie with me. Sacrificial potatoes are being lined up to make chips. Excellent. Right, coming over to our next story. Siobhan, am I reading this on my own or should we contribute together?
1: Well, if you start it, then I can always jump in.
0: Okay, thank you. Now, as we continue the countdown to next month's general election, senior figures from the Chamber of Commerce have called on the next House of Keys to engage with businesses if they want to boost the island's economy. President Claire Watterson and board member Chris Corlett appeared on The Man in Line earlier today. Andy Wint asked Claire what she would say to those who are elected and go on to be MHKs and ministers in the next administration.
2: They need to be willing to accept that not all of the expertise sits in government and that these public-private partnerships are going to be what's going to move the Isle of Man economy and allow it to flourish so that we can get back on our feet and provide the level of services that our population now expects.
1: That's Chamber of Commerce President Claire Watson there. Now, Andy also asked Chris what government needs to do for businesses to succeed.
3: I think it is understanding that context. We don't talk a lot about the economy as a community. We don't publish an awful lot of economic data. So I think there's many people don't appreciate quite how challenging the economy has been in recent years. So we hear people talk about a cost of living crisis because they feel costs have gone up too much. Well, actually, the problem hasn't been costs rising because they always do. We don't control inflation. But it's because income hasn't been rising faster than inflation. So if we look at, say, last year's earnings survey, that showed private sector earnings fell by 4%. That's why people feel there's a cost of living index, because their earnings aren't rising, because the economy isn't growing. People worry about public spending and saying we're struggling to fund good public spending. Well, the problem isn't generating isn't the taxes we're generating. It's we're not generating the economic growth to generate more taxes. That's what we had in that wonderful period you referred to, Andy. We had 35 years of unbroken economic growth, averaging over 5% a year in real terms. So we saw better jobs for our people, we saw more income for government, we saw better public services, and it got better and better and better. So we've shown we can do it. We need to do it again. We need to be hungry for economic growth. Government, I think, has had many, many concerns, many, many issues it needs to deal with. And I think it did has taken its eye off the economic ball.
1: Isle of Man Chamber of Commerce board member Chris Corlett on The Man in Line earlier today.
0: And you can listen back to the whole of today's show online at manxradio.com. And we will have more of what they had to say about the island's travel links on breakfast tomorrow morning. Now, Colin's been back on saying I managed to keep going by energy drinks and adrenaline. Well, I am picturing sort of Top Gun vibes from you, Colin. And let me see here. Oh, The Boxer by Simon & Garfunkel, Mike and Peel has requested. Fantastic. I mean, that is a classy request, Mike. Thank you very much for that. First, though, Gary, I've popped this in especially for you.

0: Simon and Garfunkel, The Boxer, especially for you, Mike and Appeal. Thank you very much for such an awesome song request, my friend. And Sharon Onken says, The Boxer, Rianne, classic. How about Just Like Jesse James by Cher from Sharon Onken? I said yesterday, I thought, you know, I suspected that Cher probably was a fan of the show. So it's nice to have
1: the
0: that.
1: Cher.
0: The Cher.
1: She lives in Onken.
0: Yeah, apparently.
1: Okay.
0: I mean, no one would find her there.
1: Do you
0: really
1: believe that she lives in Onken? I'm going to see myself
0: you know
1: out.
0: You're making a mockery.
1: I'm not.
0: This,
1: I'm not.
0: This establishment. Of course I will play that for you, by the way. Jesse James, another absolute classic. Short ad break, get yourself a cup of tea if you would like, and then the news headlines coming up next.
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3: Siobhan Fletcher has your latest news headlines. Faster mine, Siobhan.
4: Faster mine. Prospective MHKs are being urged to consider how accessible their election literature is. Island residents will go to the polls on the 24th of September to elect a new House of Keys. It's up to individual candidates whether they produce their manifestos and campaign information into formats for people with a disability or impairment. Six GP practices on the Isle of Man have signed up to outsource some doctors' appointments. Manx Care has confirmed it's introducing telephone consultations with qualified remote GPs who will manage patients remotely. The popularity of shopping for second-hand clothing on the Isle of Man has grown exponentially in recent years, according to a charity shop. Today marks National Second-Hand Wardrobe Day. The annual awareness event aims to break the stigma of using pre-loved items and invites people to reduce the reliance on fast fashion. Further afield, a further five arrests have been made by police investigating the lead-up to a deadly crash on the A66 on Teesside. It brings the total to 17, with organised crime amongst suspected offences. Seven people, including two officers, were killed when a Volkswagen hit a patrol vehicle on the wrong side of the road on Saturday morning. US sources suggest the director of the CIA has flown to Russia for undisclosed talks. Flight data showed a mystery American military aircraft in Moscow earlier. And a sequel to How to Lose a Guy in 10 Days is in the works. Original star Kate Hudson is attached to produce it, and they're looking for a screenwriter at the moment.
3: You're going to apply?
4: Yeah, I'll go on and write that for them.
3: Excellent.
4: No problem. Only if Matthew McConaughey comes back.
3: Okay, of course.
4: All right.
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3: Darren has your latest sport headlines today. I forgot how to say fastamai to Siobhan. Fastamai, Darren, take it away.
6: Fastamai, Rhiannon.
3: Thank you, Darren.
6: Now, the curtain may have been drawn on the Manx Grand Prix and Classic TT for 2026, but the day wasn't without some special moments. Michael Dunlop won his sixth race around the mountain course earlier when he crossed the line to take the victory in the Senior Classic TT. The Ballymoney man finished more than 11 seconds ahead of Jamie Coward, while Nathan Harrison finished third. But Dunlop told Radio TT he had to nurse his bike home due to a leak.
7: I was nervous for a lap or two there. We've got a bit of a leak. We were protested the other day, so they made us strip the engine. So, and obviously the race is being so close together, we just had to scrap it together again, and we've obviously had a wee leak somewhere, so we spent the race sort of slipping off the pegs. But no, here, listen, it's, apart from that there, it's not anybody's fault. Other, you know, they shouldn't, just with the protest, and I had to shut the motor, so.
8: Not as quick as you did there. Are the conditions up the mountain pretty gusty?
7: It was one day a bit, and to see, to be honest with you, with the issue I had, I kept spinning up a lot, and I just thought, you know what, I'd be better just... Once I got the boys in sight, I didn't go any harder. I just sort of nursed, hoping. But no, thanks to the boys, the bike has been mental all week, so it's nice to come back here and win more races.
8: Jamie and Nathan were ahead of you just in the pits. That was your target, wasn't it? Stay with them.
7: Yeah, well, look, you know, Jamie was quick yesterday, and obviously he got a bit of a toe, so then he sort of knew where he probably need to be, and he came out the block going well. And once I knew I got to Glen Helen quite steady, I knew I was all right. Then I just, because mostly I get to Glen Helen, I struggle a little bit, mostly I'm down a wee bit, and I think I was on it there, and I wasn't too bad, so I just thought, you know, that's me sorted now. So just a new righty lap too, you know, start up the pace a little bit, and I say with no pit limiter, so the pit stop was probably quite slow. So,
8: but the pit stop for the guys was quite good, to be fair.
7: But just me myself was probably quite slow. Just I couldn't see anything, so I just kept her steady and out the gate. So, no, the bike's good. Just thanks to for Steve again. It's a mint job, and to come back and do the double for him, happy enough.
6: Michael Dunlop speaking to Chris Kinley there. In other news, David Malarkey has been selected by Team Great Britain for the World Athletics Road Running Championships in Denmark. The Ireland athlete will travel to Copenhagen for the event, which takes place from the 19th to the 20th of September. Malarkey will compete in the men's 5K race. And in tennis, Billy Harris won his opening qualifying round of the US Open last night. Harris beat Peruvian Gonzalo Bueno by two sets. The world 167th will now face Englishman Toby Samuel in the next round in New York tomorrow.
3: Lovely stuff. Thank you, Darren.
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3: And it's a full studio because I'm delighted to say I've got local democracy reporter Emma Draper with me. So diving right in, Emma, at the end of last month, it was alleged that an Onken commissioner assaulted a member of the public at the end of its meeting. Now, the local authority has agreed to conduct an independent investigation into what happened between David Quirk and the resident. I'm joined by Emma Draper, local democracy reporter. Emma, what do we know about the investigation?
9: So Onken commissioners have agreed that the investigation will be purely to establish what happened on the evening of the 27th of July. The board held the discussion in private, but the minutes have since been made public to decide how it should proceed following the acceptance of a formal complaint. It resolved that both the complainant and Mr. Quirk will be given the opportunity to provide information for the investigation. The investigation will also provide the board with an impartial assessment, as well as helping promote transparency and fairness whilst reducing the risk of allegations of bias or procedural unfairness. At the moment, there aren't any details about how long it will take or who will conduct it.
3: And what have we been told about the alleged assault so far?
9: Well, we officially have Mr. Quirk's side of the story, in which he claims he acted in self-protection and put his hands up in a defensive manner following verbal abuse. Mr. Quirk claims he was approached aggressively following the closure of the public section of the meeting. He added that he told the person to back off and asked them to contact him in writing or on the phone if they wanted to raise any concerns. We were also told at the time that the local authority was aware of a social media post which contained information about the alleged assault.
3: Sorry, that's me. Back to the minutes from the previous meeting. What have the other board members said about this incident?
9: Well, five of the members were in favour of the investigation. Scott Wilson, Gabriella Corkish, Oliver Lockwood, Anthony Allen and Andrew Gibson. Ms Corkish is reported to have said that the matter shouldn't be ignored and that if board members conducted themselves appropriately and professionally, it would minimise the likelihood of inflammatory interactions. However, the minutes show that Mr. Turton said the board has no legal powers to act and questioned how an investigation would resolve the issues. He also said parties should contact the police and allow the matter to be dealt with by them. Whilst Mr. Gibson said the alleged conduct had the potential to cause reputational damage to the authority and bring it into disrepute. We must mention that both Gabriella Corkish and Oliver Lockwood are candidates for the Onken in the House of Keys general election, and the other candidates standing are Rob Callister, Julie Edge and Rachel Glover. And Anthony Allen is standing in Garth for the House of Keys general election, and the other candidates in that area are Sean Bostrom, Daphne Kane, Ashlyn Currier, Vicky Hewison, Peter Kameen and Martin Perkins.
3: Lovely stuff. Thank you so much, Emma. Cher, this is for you. A little bit big-headed to request one of your own songs, but, you know, it's bold. I like it.

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I just had to call you first on my new phone. I love you. Y'all have a blast. Bye.

0: That was Hayley Williams, Good Old Days. Before that, Cher, Just Like Jesse James. Especially for you, Sharon Onken, who says, bit narcissistic, I know, but thank you for playing. Hey, you know, I relate. I mean, I wouldn't say I'm a narcissist. I just don't care about anyone else but myself. Always happy to play Cher for you. Now, this September, as I know you're aware, the Isle of Man heads to the polls for the House of Keys general election. Eligible voters aged 16 and over will have the chance to choose the 24 MHKs who will represent their constituencies for the next 5 years. And I am just going to add in here, the deadline to register to vote is today. So you've only got until the end of today to register so you can vote in the general election. In the lead up to polling day, we'll be bringing you as much information as possible about the candidates standing in your area. And as part of this, we're inviting every candidate to take part in 2 minutes to tell us, a chance for them to speak directly to you and explain in no more than 2 minutes why they deserve your vote. Livia Lenarduzzi is standing as an independent candidate in the constituency of Douglas South, and this is her 2 minutes to tell us.
1: Hello, I'm Livia Lenarduzzi and I'm standing as an independent candidate for Douglas South in the upcoming MHK elections. I am standing because I believe with your vote, together, we can get our island back on track. You may already know me from the visitor accommodation or the little restaurant I manage in Douglas. Over the years, these have given me the opportunity of speaking with people from all walks of life, visitors and residents alike. So I've gained a real appreciation of what are the challenges that we are facing as an island. I want the Isle of Man to become the best place in the world to live, work, and raise a family. To achieve this, we need to protect what we have that does work, address our challenges honestly, and focus on practical solutions to improve people's lives. People first, supported by a strong local economy. That's a gist of my manifesto. That means we need to make living here more affordable. We need to bring empty properties back into use to create more housing, get better value from the healthcare spend, improve our ferry and air links, and make sure that government spends our taxpayers' money responsibly. As an independent candidate, I will always look at issues on their own merits. I'll listen to different points of view, take the time to understand the facts, and always tell you exactly where I stand. I will listen, I will work hard, and I will always put the interests of Douglas South and of the Isle of Man first. On the 24th of September, please take the time to vote, and if you'd like me to represent you, I'd be honoured to do so. Thank you.
0: That was Livia Lenarduzzi, and she's standing in the constituency of Douglas South, where Dean Bolton, Claire Christian, Alfred Duggan, Arwood Hall and Sarah Maltby are also standing. You can find full coverage, including a link to our election mini-site, on the Manx Radio website at manxradio.com. First, my Graham, lovely to hear from you as always, my friend. Gary's already made me a brew. Sorry, you've been pipped to the post on that front. So maybe just turn up on time next time. And good afternoon, Julie. I don't mean that, Graham, by the way. Good afternoon, Julie, who says, can you wish my husband, Pete Mattin, a wonderful anniversary? Love you forever. What a lovely message, of course. Happy anniversary, Pete, from Julie. I've put this one in especially for you from Julie. Yeah, yeah.

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0: Best of mine, my friend. Thank you very much for keeping me company this afternoon. It's much appreciated, and I do hope you're having a lovely day. I've got Christie's second interview from this week's Charity of the Week collection, and this week's Charity of the Week is Friends of the Gaiety. Graham has very kindly and thoughtfully requested a song for all the MGP and classic TT Marshall, so I'm going to start off the next half an hour with that, especially for you and the Marshalls, Graham. For now, though, where are we going? We're going back to the news, of course.
1: Manx Radio News at 6 o'clock. Fastamai, I'm Darren Simpson. Six GP practices on the Isle of Man have signed up to outsource some doctor's appointments. Manx Care has confirmed it's introducing telephone consultations with qualified remote GPs who will manage patients remotely. The health body says this will mean quicker access to medical advice, medication reviews, and ongoing support without the patient needing to attend in person. Remote consultations will be delivered by Techie Health Solutions Limited. Onchan Commissioners has created a new social housing strategy to support its operations over the next 5 years. Vice Chair Scott Wilson says the local authority is committed to providing high quality and accessible homes and believes the plan will provide direction and guidance. Mr. Wilson says the scheme will follow strategic objectives, which include making the best use of existing stock and supporting vulnerable residents.
2: It's all right, keep offering people and keep building and putting people on these lists, but unless we've got any new developments to put these people in, then that list is just going to continue growing and growing and growing. So the idea is to encourage and support development as well as helping those people with that need into those houses.
1: Police are appealing for witnesses following a fight in Douglas in the early hours of Monday morning. The incident occurred at around 12:30 a.m. on Monday on Granville Street near Jack's Bar and Steakhouse. The Isle of Man Constabulary says a large group of people were involved in the fight. Anyone with information is asked to contact police headquarters on 631 212. In sports, Michael Dunlop said he had to nurse his bike home due to a leak on his way to winning the Senior Classic TT today. The Northern Irishman claimed his sixth victory on the mountain course in 2026. Jamie Coward finished second, with Nathan Harrison in third. Dunlop spoke to Manx Radio Motorsports after the race.
3: I was nervous for a lap or two there. We've got a bit of a leak. We were protested the other day, so they made us strip the engine. And obviously, the race is being so close together, we just had to scrapple it together again. And we've obviously had a wee leak somewhere, so we spent the race sort of slipping off the pegs. But no, here, listen, apart from that there, it's not anybody's fault. They shouldn't, just with the protest, and I've had to strip the motor, so...
1: In international news now, it's understood the father of a teenager who died in Saturday's deadly crash on Teesside had his property rammed shortly beforehand. Police investigating the circumstances have made a further 5 arrests. One person's been charged with possession of a firearm, while another's accused of drug offences. US media is reporting America's spy chief flown to Russia for undisclosed talks in Moscow. The CIA has not confirmed Director John Ratcliffe's movements. And Amy Winehouse's award-winning album Back to Black is getting a bumper reissue to mark 20 years since its release. Manx Radio News at 6:03, our next at 11 o'clock. 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
0: Little change this evening, then some patchy rain overnight, minimum temperature 15 Celsius, and a little rain hereabouts at times tomorrow with moderate to fresh easterly winds gradually decreasing. Sunset is at 27 minutes past 8 and sunrise is at 6:15 tomorrow morning.
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0: Leon Bridges, If It Feels Good, and before that, Marvin Gaye and Tammy Terrell, Ain't No Mountain High Enough, courtesy of Graham, especially for all the Marshalls. But thank you for that, Graham, because that is one of my all-time favourite songs, so I appreciate you requesting it. Gary says, bad news. Sadly, I've been on a work call since my last message, so I shall be listening on catch-up later. Potatoes are still waiting to be sacrificed. Well, do it now, then. What are you waiting for, Gary? Right, we are coming over to the second instalment of this week's Charity of the Week interviews. And this week's Charity of the Week, as I've mentioned before, is Friends of the Gaiety. And Christy has been chatting to Chair of the Charity, William Smedley.
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0: That is not the correct audio. So leave that with me, and I'm just going to go. Someone's head is going to roll. Be right back.

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5: 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Nominations close Sunday the 30th of August with the award ceremony late January 2027. 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
6: 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Here is chair of the charity Friends of the Gaiety, William Smedley.
7: The charity of the week. What are your main goals?
8: Going forward, we are looking to assist with the refurbishment and improvement of the... There are four bars in the theatre, and one in particular... It's very tatty. You can see it when you go in. You think, this has been a long time in need of something that needs to be done. That's the stalls bar. But all four are going to be refurbished. The DOI are bidding for money, and we will be contributing substantially to that work financially. We've also provided some design work to support that application as well. The Isle of Man Bank, back in 2019, when their branch closed... the original 1903 branch, they gave us their bank counter and screens and some back fittings from the bank. They're in the below stage area of the theatre at the moment, and we're going to use those, most of it, in the Circle Bar. They're all made of mahogany, and there is some mahogany left over from when the stage was redone in the theatre. So that mahogany will become the bar counter tops as well. Ceramic tiles that we had made a few years ago, they're going to be used in the stalls bar as well. So that's our main that's really our main focus at the moment. We continue to do little things. We will be contributing towards the painting of the decorative plaster that was repaired. We paid for that work beginning of this year. The painting is going to be done when the theatre goes dark in January next year, and we'll continue buying booster seats for children as well. The main focus, bars and maintenance upkeep.
7: How do you see the charity developing over the next 5 years?
8: It nearly closed 2-3 years ago, a charity, but the committee, I joined the committee 2 years ago, and we can see there is still more work to be done. So we'll keep going, keep doing the improvements, and keep supporting.
7: How is the charity funded?
8: By donation. We receive some very generous donations from trusts and individuals. Money is left to us in wills. We have 2 donation boxes in the foyer. They are used regularly, I'm pleased to say. And we would encourage people, if they wish, to become a friend of the Gaiety. Either they can pay a small membership fee, I think it's £12 a year, or they can become a life member. Or indeed they can become a working fog and help with the work of the theatre, front of house.
7: How can people support you?
8: I mentioned the donation boxes and the donations and the money we get from trusts. But we also, if you buy a ticket online, there's an option to make a donation there. If people can do that, it'd be great. If just £1, and the amount of tickets that are sold, it all adds up. So I'd encourage people to just donate the £1 when they buy a ticket or two online.
7: Where can people find out more?
8: We have a website, Friends of the Gaiety. People can email us, info@fogs.im, or they can phone me, 484 600, or go along to the theatre.
7: The Charity of the Week, brought to you by Kell Properties. Profile complete.
6: Chair of Friends of the Gaiety, William Smedley there. Have you been to see any shows this year? I mean, I think it's a point of pride for the Isle of Man, isn't it? The standard of shows over here, I think, is just fantastic. And full disclosure, I love going to West End shows. Went to see Titanic. Now, apologies if this is like your favourite show. I walked out at the interval. Hated it. So, you know, if you also hated Titanic, the musical, and you want to start some sort of club with me, let me know and I'll sort out some T-shirts. But anyway, coming back to the Isle of Man, yeah, the standard is just phenomenal. And, you know, it's punching in terms of how close it is with the standard in London as well, I would say. I would be so bold as to say. But yeah, if you've seen a show and you want to let me know. I didn't manage to get to see Cats, unfortunately, but I got to see the dress rehearsal of Come From Away, and, you know, I was just an emotional wreck all from start to finish. It was incredible. So, what now? How about more music? Obviously, it's radio.

That was Jackie Wilson, I Get the Sweetest Feeling. And before that, brand new Heavies, Midnight at the Oasis. I'm glad that gave you a little bit of a nostalgic vibe, Gary. Have a lovely evening, my friend. Now, Peter Fastemeyer, my friend, thank you very much. Well, Peter said, Rhiannon, I've had to pull over to message you. How dare you speak ill of Titanic? It is trashy, it is tasteless, but it is incredible. Big fan over here. Peter, I thoroughly enjoyed that you pulled over to send that message. Thank you very much. Consider yourself an enemy for life. No, I mean, I have to agree with you. It is trashy and tasteless. I feel like I can appreciate it from afar for what it is. Peter, have you seen Avenue Q or Book of Mormon? Because I'm a big fan of those two. And I feel like if you like Titanic, I'm sure you would be a fan of those as well. Let me know. We can start. I've seen that you're three dots typing. So if I can stall long enough to get your... Yes, big fan of both. There we go. Okay, we're friends again, Peter. Let's be musical mates. Eminem. Right, thank you very much for your company this afternoon, my friend. Oh, and Carolyn's been on, weighing into the musical chat as well, saying Cats was absolutely amazing. Was there for the caption performance, and to be honest, I really wanted to go back and watch it all again in the evening. It was absolutely the best show I have ever seen. I'm having the cats in amongst the audience. And having the cats in amongst the audience was just genius and really added to the atmosphere. I was so glad I was invited to go. Thank you very much for sharing that, Caroline, and rubbing in the fact that I've missed what sounded like a spectacular performance. So I'm just going to cry myself to sleep tonight. Thank you to each and every one of you who took the time to message in. I really appreciate it. And I will be back with you same time, same place tomorrow. And I'm going to leave you with a topic of conversation themed song. I hope you like it.

0: And now on Manx Radio, as the chequered flag comes down on the Manx Grand Prix and Classic TT for another year, a chance to hear legendary commentator Murray Walker broadcasting a very special parade lap in 2011, the Milestones of the Mountain, which commemorated the centenary of the iconic mountain course.
1: Ladies and gentlemen, good afternoon. It's Murray Walker back at the Isle of Man. I first came here in 1925. So I haven't missed all that many of these fabulous events over this wonderful 37 and three-quarter mile circuit. And here now today, for your pleasure, your interest and your entertainment, no doubt, we've got some of the finest memories of all time. And what's going to happen is that I'm going to talk to you about the bikes that are going to be coming out and that you're going to be seeing around this 37 and three-quarter mile lap. And then they'll go through one at a time. I will talk about each one and then they will leave. And to remind you of the fact that the TT started on the mountain circuit as opposed to the short circuit. That started in 1907. Now 2011, where we are now, sees the centenary of the first ever mountain circuit TT race. And that was particularly notable by the fact that it was dominated by not British, not continental, but not European motorcycles, but by American motorcycles. Notably, the Red Indian, made in Massachusetts in the USA, and I've been around the factory there many years ago. And that first Isle of Man TT on the mountain course has attracted worldwide interest ever since then. But those Red Indians came over to dominate the TT in 1911, and that was run over five laps of the mountain course. When you consider five times 37 and three-quarter miles, that event took nearly 4 hours. Nearly 4 hours. It was won by Oliver Godfrey, and he not only won the senior race, but Red Indian machines finished in second and third places with C.B. Franklin and A.J. Morehouse. And I was going to say, to celebrate that significant moment and that significant time, Dave Roper, who is the only American rider ever to have won the TT, and he won the

0: historic 500cc race was going to be bursting that Red Indian into life and going round the mountain course on his 584cc machine. Well, he's not going to be doing that. That's what I was going to be saying. The bike is here, but sadly, because of its age and there's some sort of a problem, they can't start it. So hopefully we will be seeing the machine and Dave Roper, but he won't be riding around the course on it. But don't worry, you're going to be seeing plenty of other very notable machines. I'm looking at the most interesting and exciting sidecar outfit of all time. And I'm talking about the year of 1923 now, when the British motorcycle manufacturers were not particularly interested in the thought that there was going to be a sidecar TT, because the sidecar in those days was personal transport for very well-off people, and they didn't think a TT race would do very much for their image. They were quite wrong, because the outfit that you're looking at now is quite incredible. It's the late great Freddie Dixon's outfit, and it has a unique thing, a banking sidecar to help it go around the corners. The passenger and the rider today is Graham Neal, and he's got the great Nick Crow as his passenger. But it was Freddie Dixon who rode the bike to victory. My father was second in that race on a Norton, and I have the piston of that bike in my study at home. But this machine now is 80 years old, and Graham Neal is ready to go. Give him a tremendous round of applause. 80 years old that outfit is, and it's going to go 37¾ miles round the TT course. Now, one of the greatest TT riders of all time was Stanley Woods, who came from Dublin in the Isle of Dublin in Ireland. And he was the man who, before the war, had achieved no less than 10 TT victories, which in those days was an unbelievable achievement, because in those days there were only 3 TT races during the whole week, not a lot more like there are now. Stanley made his debut in 1922. He won his first race in 1923. I will never forget the 1935 Senior TT when he won on a Guzzi, beating the great Jimmy Guthrie by 4 seconds as a result of a subterfuge. But a lot of his victories, including others, were on a 350cc KTT Villa set. And today it's ridden by the great Ivan Rhodes, who's the expert. And away goes Ivan Rhodes on Stanley Woods' KTT Villa set. Fourth up. Now, John Kitson is the rider, and he's commemorating the great Jimmy Simpson, who was the first man to do a 60 mile an hour, a 70 mile an hour, and an 80 mile an hour lap in the Isle of Man. And he won the TT after years of trying on a Rudge in 1934. And here today, John Kitson, who is the man who is the TT Riders Association president, the 1977 Formula 3 world champion. Ready to go, John. Away goes number 35, John Kitson. Malcolm Wheeler is up next. And look at that bike. A works Norton ridden by the late, great Freddie Fripp, who started his career riding for Norton after he'd won the Manx Grand Prix in 1935. He joined Norton and he won the TT. Brilliant battle against Stanley Woods and against Jimmy Guthrie. And Freddie Frith went on to become the first post-war world champion riding a KTT Velocette. But this is one of the great pre-war works Nortons, ridden by Malcolm Wheeler, who used to work for Freddie Frith when he had a dealership in Grimsby. Look at that bike, girder forks, solid rear end, overhead camshaft engine. Yes, it has a foot change gearbox, and it's magic for me. Go for it, John. this. I've just had lunch with Jeff Duke sitting next to me. Jeff isn't too well these days, but he truly is one of the great riders of all time. It's his son, Peter Duke, who runs Duke Marketing, that's enabled us to keep in touch with the TT through DVDs and so many other things. Jeff Duke, who won the 1949 Clubman's TT and the Manx Grand Prix, and then a year later he signed up for Norton, memorably won the Senior TT, went on to become world champion for Norton and for Gilera. And this is one of the famous featherbed Nortons with the Rex McCandless design frame, telescopic front forks, spring frame rear, and overhead camshaft single cylinder engine. Son Peter riding it, and what a thrill to see that white helmet with the red rose of Lancashire on the front of it. Number one, and rightly so, world champion Jeff Duke. But you're looking now at one of the greatest Swiss riders of all time, world champion Luigi Taveri, the Honda rider, who appeared in the Isle of Man for the first time with the Honda, and that was when people had never heard of them, and they've gone on to win something like 155 Grand Prix TTs, ranging from 50cc events right through to sidecar, including those won by Luigi Taveri. The diminutive little Englishman who was a brilliant rider for Yamaha, and Phil Reed dominated the TT in the 1960s and 1970s on their four-cylinder Yamahas. It's Bill Ivy was a small chap, but he had the heart of a lion, and he won the 1966 125cc TT. But he's going to be remembered for all time, because 2 years later he did the first 100 mile an hour lap and of the TT on a 125, a quite incredible achievement. Well, it's Dutchman Jos Schurgers who's riding today, commemorating Bill Ivy's memorable 100 mile an hour lap of the mountain circuit. Bill Ivy's chief rival was his teammate, Phil Reed, MBE. Now, Phil won the Junior TT in his first event, first attempt, and that set him on a career for Works Machinery. He rode for Gilera, he rode for Yamaha, MV Agusta, Honda. He raced with the best. He raced against Mike Aylward, Jim Redman, Bill Ivy, Agostini. Phil Reed, the first man to win world championships in 125, 250 and 500cc categories. Now, what about women in the TT? Well, there haven't been all that many of them, but Rose Arnold is one of them. And it was Beryl Swain who had the honour of being the first female solo competitor at the TT. And Rose Arnold finished second in the 1968 750cc sidecar TT, becoming the first woman to put her foot on the podium. And she's Roy Hanks, his niece, and Julie Hanks, and they are lapping on the identical BSA outfit that was used in 1968. Pay attention! Giacomo Agostini is on the line. Arguably the greatest rider of all time. And look at that bike. Four-cylinder MV Agusta with the multiple world champion. The man who finished second to the immortal Mike Aylward in 1967, and Agostini won 10 TT races between 66 and 62, and finished second in that great race in 1967. He eventually retired with a broken chain. He's won 15 world titles, 122 Grand Prix victories. The great Agostini! Agostini's chief rival was Mike Harewood. Mike Harewood, as we all know, was sadly killed in a road car accident. And it's David Harewood, his son, who now works for BMW, who is riding the bike, a replica of the bike, on which Mike won the Senior TT in 1966 and 1967. Listen to the thrum of that four-cylinder 500cc engine. Go for it, David. I'm pausing here because if anything ever brings a lump to my throat, it's a memory of my great friend Mike Harewood, and seeing his son David is a very emotional experience for me. Mike Harewood's lap record stood for years and years and years, the speed of some 108 miles an hour. And in 1975, Mick Grant smashed that lap record. It had been held for 8 years. Mick went round at 109.8, nearly 110 miles an hour. And in 1977, he won the Classic TT. He won it 2 years later, and he won the Formula One race. Today, he's not on a Kawasaki, on which he made his name. He's on a 500 Suzuki, and you can see him now riding number 10. Mick Grant. Now, I don't know whether to talk about the man who's riding this outfit, 10 times world champion Steve Webster, or the man that he's commemorating, because that man is Jock Taylor. Scotsman Jock Taylor was on the podium as a newcomer in 78. He took four TT wins between 1980 and 82. He took three more podiums. And equally impressive was his speed round the mountain circuit. He broke the lap record in 1980. It remained for 9 years, and almost unbelievable, 108.3 miles an hour. Charlie Williams. You've heard him on Manx Radio. He's... Look at his bike there, and Charlie Williams first came to prominence when he won the lightweight Manx Grand Prix. The TT soon followed. He won 9 TT races in a career with victories in the lightweight, the junior, the production, the Formula 2. He's on a special Maxton Yamaha today. It's got a longer stroke engine, capacity of 385cc, and Charlie is on his way now, two-stroke Yamaha. On the back of it, that is a specially big tank which will enable the bike to do 3 laps of the TT. Who is the greatest rider in terms of victories at the TT? It's Joey Dunlop, of course, and this is his son Gary Dunlop riding the 750cc Honda, which Joey rode in 1999. I don't know how much you want me to say about Joey. There is so much. A truly great rider who won so many, many races, only to be tragically killed in a 125cc race in Finland. 5 times world champion, 3 times a hat-trick winner in the Isle of Man. An incredible achievement, a wonderful bike and a great son. If you want to look at a modern sidecar outfit, look at the bike which is being ridden by Dave Molyneux, a living legend. Dave has won no less than 14 sidecar TTs. An amazing achievement. He's on George O'Dell's 1977 World Championship winning machine. And it's a real flyer. Well, we're waiting for Dave to go away. He battled all his way with Kenny Howes and Steve Pointer before getting the line. The verdict to win by 1.2 seconds. That was his first win in 1989. But now we are remembering Steve Hislop. And here is truly one of the greatest riders at the TT of all time. Jeff Henthorn is riding his bike. Scotsman Steve Hislop made his TT debut in 1985. He won 2 years later, but no one who saw it is ever going to forget that 1992 event when Steve on the Wankel Norton, the rotary engine Norton, had a titanic battle with Carl Fogarty all around the TT course and won the last race that Norton have won here. Hopefully we're going to see them again, and you're going to be able to revel in Jeff Hawthorne riding Steve Hislop's bike. Now, Steve Hislop rode a rotary engine Norton, a Wankel Norton, as I was telling you. You've just seen Jeff Hawthorne going round on his previous Formula One bike, but here is the actual Wankel Norton that Steve Hislop won on in 1992. It's being ridden by Ian Simpson, who is himself a winner and this senior. He has won, and he's riding this famous Norton machine here, commemorating great Scottish riders. Jimmy Guthrie came from Hoyk. Steve Hislop came from Hoyk. Ian Simpson is a Scotsman. And the bike, you're going to hear something very different now. Now, until Ian Hutchinson won five TTs last year for the first time in the history of the race, the man who had done that job best was Philip McCallum, that you are looking at now. He's riding his 1997 winning RC45 Honda. And Philip won four races and became the first man in 1996 to do that. He won the Formula One, the senior, the junior, and the production. And at his peak, and he was a hard-charging man, he was unbeatable. But he retired in 1999 because of injuries got. Philip McCallum won 11 TTs. He's in his element now, and he is on his way. The greatest family in the history of the TT, well, is it the Dunlop family or is it the Jeffries family? Because Alan Jeffries, against whom I rode in the Scottish 6 Days motorcycle trial, and Tony Jeffries and Nick Jeffries and, of course, David Jeffries, have all got superb records in the TT races. It looks as though Nick Jeffries, that I'm talking about now, has got a bit of trouble with the bike, which is smoking. It looks to me as though the engine is boiling over. Yorkshireman Nick Jeffries is part of that unique racing family. Tony took victories between 77 and 73. And Tony's here today. I've just been talking to him in the hospitality centre. And his son, David, had a quite incredible career. He took three hat tricks in 99, 2000 and 2002. As well as the outside lap record. Nick, that you're looking at now, made his debut in 96, won, and away he goes now, riding the 2003 race, remembering Today, his uncle. Nick is riding the 1000cc Yamaha, on which David set his first ever 125-mile-an-hour lap in winning the 2000cc, the 2000 Senior TT. Well, we're going slightly from the past right up to date, because on the line now is John McGuinness, an incredible rider who has already won 16, no less than 16 Grand Prix TTs. After making an encouraging TT debut in 1996, he won the 250 race in 99, set a never-to-be-beaten lap record in the lightweight TT, and he's since gone on to become the second most successful rider in the history of the race. He's won in singles, the F1, the 400, the Supersport, Superbike, senior races, and he's the first man to have done a lap at 128, 129, 130 and 131 miles an hour. Is he going to be, this afternoon, the first man to do a lap at 132? Well, he's been the outright lap record holder since 2004, and there he goes on his 2007 senior TT winning Honda Fireblade. You thought you'd seen it all. You've seen Wankel engine bikes. You've seen BMW sidecar outfits. You've seen Hondas, Suzukis, Nortons. You hadn't until now seen an electric bike. Well, you're about to see one with Michael Cease. 2008 saw electric bikes competing in the one-lap TTX GP, with the world's first clean emission Grand Prix on the mountain course. Mark Miller failed to complete the lap on the Moto CC, but both owner and builder of the groundbreaking machine, that's Michael Cease in the saddle now, and rider Miller returned in 2010. They dominated the event. They narrowly missed out breaking the 100 mile an hour lap record, and Miller won the race in superb style. They've got two riders in this year's event, and Michael Cease today rides his own creation silently round the TT course. I won't say listen to it go, because you can't hear it. Watch it. And now I would like to pay personal homage to a quite incredible man that you're seeing waiting to start this race, this demonstration. Ian Hutchison created history last year by winning not one, not two, not three, not four, but five solo TT races all in the same week. Never been done before. Will it ever be done before? One doubts it. Since then, as you will well know, he's been recovering from the most appalling leg injuries. He's on a racing bike for the first time since then, and if anybody ever deserved a round of enormous applause, it's Ian Hutchison. And as the notes of his engine disappear down Bray Hill, feast your eyes, ladies and gentlemen, on the Red Indian that won the 1911 Senior TT, the first race ever to be held on this magnificent mountain course. I told you about it. This was a challenge in those days to do 37 and three-quarter miles round, climbing the mountain, going down the other side. My father told me that when you got to the bottom of the mountain in those days, it was a cart track, and you had to decide which track you put your front wheel in to ride up to the top of the mountain. Well, Oliver Godfrey made the right decision in those days, 1911. Indian bikes finished first, second, and third. Magnificent. I mean, I know some of you are going to laugh at me, but the basic layout still looks very modern and stylish to me now. It's a brilliant bike, magnificently restored. I'm sorry it can't thump its way around the mountain course, but some of us have bad legs when we get old. I think the Indian is just feeling very tired and would rather stay where it is. I hope you've enjoyed this magnificent demonstration. And back now to Charlie Lambert.
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11: Well, some patchy rain from time to time this evening and overnight, with temperatures 15 degrees Celsius, a little rain hereabouts times tomorrow morning, with a fresh easterly wind. Top temperatures, they'll be around 20 degrees Celsius, should be brighter in the afternoon.
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11: Evening all. It is James with you for a Tuesday night with you through till 9 o'clock. It is Greatest Hits. Lovely to have you along, and we're going to get straight into dishing out prizes. Fancy £30 voucher to spend at the Ocean Views Bar and Grill? Yes, of course you do, in Onken Park. Wonderful, wonderful people up there. Get yourself a table booked. The food is fantastic. You can have a look at the menus. Book your table. Oceanviews.im. Highly recommend it. £30 voucher could be yours. Get yourself in the draw. It's double gold. Of course it is. Two mystery years for you over the next hour. I need both years from you and your name. 166-177, you get yourself in that draw. We'll draw on Thursday evening. One lucky winner, £30 voucher to spend at the Ocean Views Bar and Grill in Onken Park. It is amazing in there, like I say. Get yourself a table booked, oceanviews.im. Fancy the £30 voucher? Yes, of course you do. Two mystery years. We'll have a few facts and figures for you a little bit later on. But we will start with year one and the legends that are the Beach Boys.

What a legendary start to tonight's double goal. The fantastic Beach Boys from our first year. But we need two correct years. And this is our first track from year two. It's always been a bit of a personal favourite of mine. Do you remember the man Quill that used to come over at Tea Tea Week? Absolutely loved Quill. Always used to play this. Always reminds me of it. Oh, I like Quill. They were great. This isn't Quill, though. This is the Hooters. And this is the first track from our second year, 166-177, your name. Get yourself in the draw for that £30 voucher.

It's a great track. The Hooters and Satellites are Manx Radio's greatest hits. This is, of course, Double Gold. Two mystery years between now and 8 o'clock. Both correct years, please, and your name to 166177. That's on the text. That's also on our WhatsApp as well. You can get yourself in the draw for Thursday's voucher at the Ocean Views Bar and Grill. £30 to spend with the great guys up there, oceanviews.im. If you want to book a table, check out their menus. 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It is absolutely fabulous. And £30 to spend there could be yours. James Proudfoot, the nation's station, Manx Radio. As we head back to year number one, it's Ike and Tina.

The legend that is Tina Turner. That's Ike in there as well. River Deep, Mountain High on Max Radio's Greatest Hits. Double Gold. That was from year number one. Let's have our second track from our second year, shall we? A lot of people talk about the album this is from in greatest album ever terms. This is definitely the best track from it. In my opinion.

It is a bit special, isn't it? You Two, Where the Streets Have No Name, the second track from our second year on tonight's Double Gold. If you know what both our years are, then text your name and the answers to 166 177. Get yourself in the draw for the £30 voucher to spend at the Ocean Views Bar and Grill in Oncombe Park. Well, the legends keep coming. Back to year number one we go with the Kinks.

the Kinks from year number one. Well, some sad news to bring you this evening. The legend that is Dolly Parton has passed away today. Her nephew announced it on her Instagram channel. Brian Seaver, son of Cassie Parton, Dolly's sister, announced the death of his aunt in a post in an Instagram video. The video announcement is something Dolly asked of me years ago before I fully absorbed it as the future reality, he says. As a head of security for more than two decades, a role my father Larry held before me, I imagined the heaviness of this moment. And it hasn't truly sunk in. Dolly Parton, who died today, will certainly be paying tribute to her after 8 o'clock this evening. Big old character. Very sad news tonight. This is from year two of tonight's Double Gold.

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Oceanviews.im if you want £30 to spend there. You've got to tell us our two mystery years. Right, let's give you some films that were out in year one. If you've been going to the cinema this year, you might have been watching The Good, The Bad and The Ugly. Or you may have been watching Who's Afraid of Virginia Woolf. Or you may have been watching Batman the movie. The one where he gets eaten by a shark whilst walking up a ladder. Absolutely great stuff. Good, the Bad and the Ugly were in cinemas. Who's Afraid of Virginia Woolf and Batman the movie. Adam West in all his greatness released in this year. But what year is it? And also, what year is year two? Speaking of movies, music from the movies. Definitely one of the best Bond themes. This is Aha from year two.

0: Oh yes, Aha and the Living Daylights. What a track that is. So the films in our second year, well, the Living Daylights was one of them. Timothy Dalton, that's him. I was trying to think of his name. Timothy Dalton's first outing as Bond in this particular year. All the films. The Lost Boys were in the cinemas in this year. The Untouchables were on at the pictures. And you may have also been watching Stanley Kubrick's Full Metal Jacket. What do you reckon? 1666? No. 166177. It's a faraway land, that other number. 166177, if you know the answer. Both years, please, and your name. And you could be winning the £30 voucher for the Ocean Views Bar and Grill in the cinema. Year 2, Full Metal Jackets, James Bond, Living Daylights, The Untouchables, and The Lost Boys. Right, let's go back to our first year.
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It's the Beatles from year one. That is Paperback Writer on Double Gold. Loads of people getting both answers right tonight. Mike and Glenvine, absolutely bob on with year two. Year one, we need to have a bit of a think about. 10 years out, maybe? Could be a typo. So, Stephen J, year one. Bob on, year two. 1 year out. Let's move on to sport. It might help. Year number one. Massive, massive clue incoming. Jack Brabham won the Formula One World Championship in this year. And it was the year of some of the crowd were on the pitch. They think it's all over. Well, it is now. England 4, Germany 2, England champions of the world. World Cup winners in this year. Jack Brabham was Formula One World Champion. England won the World Cup in this year. That's year one. Some sporting facts from year two next after the Fabulous Black. Penultimate track from our second year is Double Gold right here on Greatest Hits. James with you through till nine.

0: It is Black and Wonderful Life from year number two. Two more tracks to come for you, sporting-wise, from our second year. Nelson Piquet won the third of his three Formula One World Championships. Nigel Mansell backed into a wall in Suzuka and ended his title challenge. And in England, Everton were the first division champions. So good years for Nelson Piquet and for Everton fans. Does that help you at all? 166, 177. That is the number if you want to get yourself in the draw for the £30 voucher for the Ocean Views Bar and Grill. Two more tracks, one from year one, one from year two on the way, and they are both absolute crackers. Year one next.
1: 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Here for you

Matt Munro, our final track from year one. On days like these, and our final track from year two, get this one cranked up. One of the best from Pink Floyd. This is Learning to Fly.

mixtures, bridge, colors,

0: It's Pink Floyd. That is Learning to Fly from our year number two on tonight's Double Goal. That is it. No more. So yeah, Pink Floyd, Learning to Fly. We had Wonderful Life in Black, Aha, The Living Daylights, Fleetwood Mac, Seven Wonders, U2's Where the Streets Have No Name, and The Hooters, Satellite from year two. Year one, Beach Boys, Good Vibrations, Ike and Tina Turner, River Deep Mountain High, The Kinks, Sunny Afternoon. We had the Walker Brothers, Sun Ain't Gonna Shine Anymore, The Beatles, Paperback Writer, and Matt Munro. On Days Like These. Alison, Bob On, Kathy Kay in Onken, Jay Skilly, Correct, David Kenworthy, Alison in Peel, Stephen, Kelly Kennedy, Jude in Ramsey, Steve H in Onken, Kate in Tremode. All absolutely spot on and in the draw for the £30 voucher to spend at the Ocean Views Bar and Grill in Onken Park. That draw takes place on Thursday evening right here on Greatest Hits. So if you haven't got in there tonight, you've got another 2 days to get yourself in the draw. We also told you that England won the World Cup in year one. The Good, the Bad and the Ugly were on at the cinema. Nelson Piquet was Formula One world champion in the second year, and you'd have been watching Full Metal Jackets at the cinema. Our years tonight, well done if you said 1966 and 1987.
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0: What about a patchy rain at times this evening? Temperatures around 15 degrees Celsius. A little bit of rain around tomorrow. It should be drier and brighter in the afternoon, though. Temperatures again, a rather pleasant 20 degrees Celsius.
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2: Well, with the sad news that country music legend Dolly Parton, who wrote hit songs Jolene, I Will Always Love You, well, she's died at the age of 80. Her family have announced on social media this evening, so it's only right we have a couple of tracks dedicated to the legend that was Dolly Parton. And we start with a track written by our very own Barry Gibb, Silence in the Stream.

Bit of Dolly Parton, 9 to 5, Islands in the Stream before that. Celebrating the life of Dolly Parton. She died aged 80, her family have announced on social media today. Very, very sad indeed. Gotta play my favourite Dolly Parton song though. You can't dislike this, can you? What a legend. This is Jolene.

is Dolly Parton, who died today, aged 80. That is Jolene on Manx Radio's Greatest Hits. It's James with you through until 9 o'clock this evening. I better take that, anyone.

the sound of Calvin Harris, Dua Lipa and One Kiss on Manx Radio. 25th of August today. And way back in 1991, on this day, the great Michael Schumacher made his Formula One debut at Spa-Francorchamps. This day, 1991, what a legend. And on this day, in 1835, a newspaper told its readers that life had been discovered on the moon, complete with winged humanoids, two-legged beavers. There you go. It was completely made up, of course. But the Great Moon Hoax became one of the most famous newspaper hoaxes in history and happened on this day in 1835. Two-legged beavers, ladies and gentlemen. Incredible scenes.

0: It is a bit of David Bowie and Modern Love on Manx Radio this evening. So if you are following the English League Cup tonight, or you'd like a roundup of some of the scorelines at the moment, it is the second round of the EFL Cup, or the Carabao Cup, or the Coca-Cola Cup, or the Worthington Cup, or the Carling Cup, or the Milk Cup at some point. I don't even know what Carabao is. Energy drink, is it? Energy drink? Who knows? But anyway, the scores in the second round of the English League Cup tonight. Cardiff 0, Norwich City 1, 63rd minute there in Wales. Doncaster 0, the mighty Borough 1. Barnsley 3, Crewe Alexandra 1. Blackburn 1-0 down away at Sheffield United. At Lincoln City 1-0 up away at Blackpool. Cambridge 0, Millwall 1, Fleetwood Town. They are 3-0 up against Shrewsbury. Ipswich 0-0 with Leicester. It's Plymouth 1, Coventry 2. Sheffield Wednesday 0, Wolverhampton Wanderers 1, Southampton 1-0 up against West Ham. It's Stevenage 0, Reading 2, Stoke 1-0 up at home to Hull City, Premier League Hull City as well. Walsall 0-0 with Leighton Orient, it's Watford 0, Peterborough 2, Birmingham 0, Brentford 1, and Nottingham Forest currently 0-0 at home to Leeds United. That's the latest from the Carabao Cup round 2 this evening. I think another set of games play tomorrow night.
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That is a spectacular record, especially turned up loud. Talk Talk, Living in Another World on Manx Radio's Greatest Hits. James with you through until 9 o'clock. Must say good evening to Richard, listening to us across the water in Northern Ireland. Richard, it's a pleasure to have your company. We were talking about different names for the EFL Cup, the Carabao Cup. He's reminded us the Rumbelows Cup as well at one point. Might have been before my time, Rich. I think the Coca-Cola Cup was the first incarnation that I remember personally. Great competition. It's on tonight anyway. Most of the games into the second half. Most importantly, the mighty Borough leading Doncaster by a goal to nil. We're going to head from the 80s with Talk Talk to the late 90s to the Basement Jacks. We love it. Get it cranked up. This is Rendezvous on Manx Radio.

Stevie Rexha, Faithless New Religion on Manx Radio's Greatest Hits. So tomorrow morning on Breakfast with Sean, as Manx Grand Prix and Classic TT draws to a close, we're going to hear from a local resident concerned about the impact visitors and their bikes and campervans are having on accessibility. The Chamber of Commerce discussed the need for reliable air and ceilings. We look back at this year's MGP and Classic TT, and an annual event has come to an end after more than 60 years. Want to know more? Check out The Breakfast Show with Ben and Sean tomorrow morning right here on Manx Radio. Ben Holly Johnson on the way after this from Alex Warren. This is Rescuer.

It's the sound of Alex Warren on Manx Radio's Greatest Hits. It's James with you through until 9 o'clock this evening. Still to come on Manx Radio, we've got John Barker from 9. He's here with the Folk Show. And then it is Dave Moore with After Hours. He's here from 10 o'clock through till midnight. Of Mind Match in there and a few quirky tunes as well. That is Dave from 10 o'clock. Right, Mark and Tex have been on. After a bit of Holly Johnson. Be rude not to, wouldn't it?

It is Holly Johnson playing that for Mark and Tex tonight, listening in. Couple more to squeeze in for me, including this. It was the Formula One theme tune on ITV back in the noughties. It's a great track from Moby.

What a great track that is. Moby and Lift Me Up on Manx Radio's Greatest Hits. Thank you very much for your company this evening. It has been an absolute pleasure. John Barker's on the way next. He's here with the Folk Show. Dave Moore is on the way at 10 o'clock after hours through till midnight. I will speak to you again tomorrow evening on Greatest Hits from 7.

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8: 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We'll make a commemorative medal for you if you can provide documentary evidence that you listen to every single one of them. Anyway, I'm off to Shrewsbury tomorrow for the folk festival there, so I thought I'd play you lots of music that I'm hoping to hear while I'm there. Let's start with the wonderful Blowzabella from their album from a couple of years ago, Tillam. This is Remembering Patrick and Nephew Greg.

Following Blows the Bell, you heard Sam Carter performing Barrack Street at Celtic Connections this year, and it comes from an album called Sam Carter Sings Nick Jones, live at Celtic Connections. And he's performing this Nick Jones show at Shrewsbury Folk Festival, which is something I'm definitely going along to see. Here's something by an act I've not heard of before, but again, they're performing at the festival. They're called Bailey and Keeley. Saul Bailey, accordions and concertina, Mitch Keeley, fiddle. Here's Lucy 2, an old change from an album called Balbum.

Now, someone perhaps you wouldn't expect at a folk festival is Andy Fairweather Low. But I've seen him there before with his band, and it's absolutely wonderful entertainment. They're called the Low Riders, but of course he came to prominence as the lead singer of Amen Corner, with those 60s hits such as Bend Me, Shake Me, and If Paradise Is Half As Nice. That's a great song. And of course that wonderful song, Wide-Eyed and Legless. I love that too. Since then, he's gone on to work with Eric Clapton, George Harrison, Bob Dylan, Jimi Hendrix, David Crosby, The Band, Elton John, Roger Waters. The list is almost endless. Definitely an act worth seeing. Here he is from his album Sweet Soulful Music with One More Rocket.

Following Andy Fairweather, though, that was Malin Lewis from the album Halocline with tune 51. Innovator, award-winning multi-instrumentalist Malin Lewis melds Scottish West Coast tradition with newly invented self-made bagpipes alongside Sally Simpson on fiddle and Jen Butterworth on guitar. And I just caught the end of their set last year, so I'll be going along for the whole thing, hopefully, this year. One of the highlights at Shrewsbury Folk Festival this year, for me, is definitely Chris Wood. I just love his songwriting, and his guitar playing, and his singing, and his fiddle playing. He's wonderful. Here's an amazing song from his album None the Wiser. It's the title track.

sex just to pay a student loan back. She does her best to emulate the sound of choking. It's not the strongest to go forward, it's the ones who can adapt. You can bet Charles Darwin wasn't joking. While in the five-star saunas of the Hotel TripAdvisor, it's always

Christ as he walks out on the water, and we undermine the faithful with our teasing. But in the bowels of the Bank of England now, they're sacrificing chickens to a god they call quantitative easing.

of the Year award. And she comes from Zimbabwe. Scottish-American singer-songwriter Daisy Shute is an artist whose music I don't know, but this is a very nice track. It's called Meet in the Middle. It's from a Songs of Solace EP that was released 5 years ago.

Following Daisy Shoot, that was the Irish band Gwitse. At least that's how I think you pronounce G-O-I-T-S-E. Forged in the white-hot creative crucible of Limerick's Irish World Academy, the band is now celebrating 15 years of touring worldwide. I'm looking forward to seeing them because there's a bit of a lack of Irish music, I would say, on the lineup. In case you missed what I said earlier, the music I'm playing tonight are some of the things I'm looking forward to seeing at Shrewsbury Folk Festival this weekend. There's lots of other stuff on as well, but you can never get to see everything, so I'm just choosing some of my favourites. Someone who used to see at Shrewsbury quite a lot is Greg Russell, who used to play in a duo with Kieran Alger. But he's back solo this year, which is great, and here's a track from his album, Inclined to be Red. In fact, it's the one where that line comes from. It's a song I know from the work of Martin Simpson, and I've even had a go at it myself. It's called Joe Bowers.

Following Greg Russell, that was Holly Clark, somebody whose music I've played you quite a lot on this show. I think she's a fantastic interpreter of traditional songs, and her new album, Wild Feral Fierce, is a great album. That was The Maiden Hind. One of the headliners this weekend at Shrewsbury is Catherine Priddy, someone whose progress I've followed quite closely. Her album of this year, These Frightening Machines, is a great album. And from that, this is Hurricane.

Now, anybody who knows me knows that it's unlikely that I'll be venturing into the dance tent at Shrewsbury Folk Festival this weekend. However, one of my favourite bands are only performing in the dance tent, that's Topette. I played you loads from their new album Tazon over the last few months. So what will I do? I suppose it depends on the mood at the time. Here are Topette. These are polkas, Du Moulin Geno and La Chute.

Well, that's it for my preview of Shrewsbury Folk Festival. Some of the things I'm really looking forward to seeing this weekend. I do hope you've enjoyed it, and maybe you think about going to the festival sometime yourself. It's always a great weekend, whoever's on. Music happening around the Isle of Man this week will be the usual stuff, so it'll be the session on Wednesday night at O'Donnell's, and the session at the Mitre in Ramsey on Friday night, the Folk Club in Ramsey on Thursday night, and there will be a Sunday afternoon session. But do check social media for that, because I'm away at the moment and pre-recording this show. I'll leave you with some Manx music that you might hear at some of those sessions. Thomas Collister and Dave Kilgallen from the album Popular Manx Tunes in D-flat. This is Slip Jigs. I'll be back next week to play you more great folk and roots music from the Isle of Man and from all around the world, and I do hope that you'll join me then.

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10: Cloudy with the chance of some patchy light rain overnight, particularly later on. A fresh, occasionally strong easterly wind, easing moderate to fresh later in the night with minimum temperatures 15 Celsius. Tomorrow, cloudy with outbreaks of rain, becoming more persistent in the afternoon before largely clearing in the evening. Moderate to fresh easterly winds gradually decreasing, top temperature around 19, maybe 20 Celsius. So about Thursday morning, well, the day will start dry and bright, some sunny intervals. Then the rain arrives in the afternoon, potentially becoming heavy for a time in the evening. Light to moderate east to northeast winds, temperatures reaching around 20 Celsius again. And then outbreaks of rain at first on Friday, soon clearing to isolated showers and sunny spells, top temperature 19 Celsius.
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ready to die. They say it's just as well as it had been, the devil's child. They say good conquers evil, but here evil won.

Hello, good evening, and welcome to After Hours with myself, Dave Moore. Here till midnight tonight. Well, as we're all aware, sad news that Dolly Parton has passed away at the age of 80. So, thought I'd pick a couple of tunes to start off tonight's programme, only appropriate really. And thank you for your comments. I've had a few messages in already about the tunes that we've selected. And really, I think over the next few days we're going to hear Jolene a lot. We're going to hear 9 to 5 a lot. All the usual stuff by Dolly Parton. So I thought maybe let's just be a bit different, because she's got such a vast back catalogue of hit singles. I'll Always Love You. You'll hear that as well again and again over the next few days. And why not? But she's so much more than that. Or she was so much more than that. So, we began with Light of a Clear Blue Morning. And followed that with Mountain Angel. So, yes, thank you for your messages about our selection. Thank you so much. There's too many to mention, really. Anyway. So, back to business for tonight. We'll come to Mind Match in a moment. But first of all, my legal team say I have to mention this because it came in late last night. And I didn't see it. When I was talking about lasagna. And text the 667, whoever you may be, said, you don't really make lasagna, you reheat it. Maybe I didn't explain myself too well. I make my own lasagna, cook it fresh. Don't make the pasta, though. That's just a bit... I know some people do, and they have the little machine, and I like rolling it through. That's just a bit... a step too far for me. But I do like to make a fresh lasagna. I haven't made one for ages. Going to make one soon, I know. I'm going to... And then, it's funny, when you do make lasagna, when you first cook it in the oven, I find, anyway, mine, a little bit sloppy when it comes out. Then when it cools, and then you're going to reheat it again, that's it. I do it in the microwave then. And it's a lot sterner, a lot steadier, and just as delicious. So there you go. So, I don't understand, as I say, 667... You're saying you don't really make lasagna. You're questioning whether I make lasagna or not, or whether you're buying the pre-made stuff from the supermarket and just chucking it in the oven and reheating it. I've not bought one of them in years. You've never made lasagna? I love it. It's really good. Anyway. Right, yes, Mind Match. Let's do my match. So, I mean, we could have tried 10 Dolly Parton songs, but too many to choose from, really. So, tonight's mind match, and if you're wondering what I'm talking about, I'm going to give you a topic, and then if you get in touch with me on 166-177 or studio@manxradio.com, and give me 10 items relating to that topic, and if you match with just one of the listener on one of those items, you'll score a point. I think Samantha was one of our champions last night. Anyway, if you don't match with anyone, no points. If you match with more than one other person, there's no points. So just trying to match with one person is the trick, okay? Don't be too obvious. Don't be too obscure. Sometimes obvious does work because people avoid them. So what we're looking for tonight on Mind Match, US states. There are 50 to choose from, of course. So 10 US states, not just one, or your favourite. 10 US states, please. There are 50 to choose from, as you know. So choose wisely, and we'll see who is our US states champion. Oh, there was something else I was going to mention to you. I keep forgetting these things. I should make more notes. But we'll come back to that soon. I'm sure I'll remember. Right, let's have some music.
And we're going to go to the 80s now.

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And before that, the Partridge Family. And Looking Through the Eyes of Love. And before that, The Adventures, Broken Land. Well, quite interesting. I don't know whether our levels of communication have broken, but some of my regulars have not come forward with US dates. There's only five of us so far. So I'm wondering where Jenny is, David in Belath, Samantha, Chris. We didn't hear from Anthony last night either. But Willem's back. Good to have you back, Willem. Oh, you missed it last night, Willem. It was Dutch artists last night. No, it wasn't. Only joking. I'm going to play one more song, because we've actually got quite a few matches. And I think maybe one more player might just break it all up. We're looking for 10 US states. My mind match, 166177, studio@manxradio.com. So, say there's a few people I'm surprised have not been in touch so far. And it's not as if it's a real specialist subject either. One more tune and then the results.

Olivia Newton-John, and that was a hit single for her. Take Me Home, Country Roads. Before that, David Essex, Oh What a Circus. And oh, what a circus we're having with Mind Match this evening. So, hello, Robert. Robert says, evening, Dave. Jenny C. is perplexed you have not received her text. This is her partner, Robert. We haven't. It's not come through. So, if I will hang on, if Jenny wants to forward it to you, Robert, and then you forward it to me, because at the moment, we have... Thank you, John Morrison, coming in. John's come in. We've now got six players. Incredibly, I won't give anything away too much, but we have two winners at the moment. But Jenny could change all that if we get her answers. And I'm prepared to wait a little bit longer. Two players have scored 7 points. One player has scored 6 points. Another has hit five. While two others have gone, one's on three and one's on two. But if we get Jenny's answers, and I don't know where Chris is either tonight, his have not come through either. So I am prepared to wait just a little bit longer. Otherwise, we will definitely have record-breaking scores on My Match tonight. Six has been the record so far. We've never had a seven, and at the moment, we've got two sevens. Incredible. We're after 10 US states. 166, 177. studio@manxradio.com. Willem also says, there should be penalties for unannounced skipping a show. I wasn't around last night and I deserve punishment. Ask Ree. No, you don't deserve any punishment. Willem, there's nothing... There's no such thing as punishment for missing a show. You can always listen back to it, of course. So, yeah, I will hang on just a little bit longer just to see if they come in and I'll mark them up. All right? So, with that... Let's play some more music and hopefully bring Mind Match US States to a conclusion.

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Paul McCartney and his wings. Coming up before that, Pussycat Mississippi, who are from the province Limburg in the south. And Willem says they're going on holiday there in the next fortnight. Brilliant. I think we've had that info from you before. Not that you're going away, but that Pussycat are from Limburg. Okay. Brilliant. Thank you, everyone, getting in. Jenny's have come through. So too, Dolly, our first timer on My Match. Welcome back, though. Great to hear from you. It has changed things around. At one point, myself and John Morrison were both on 7. But the answers have come through. So, we've got the news at 11 come the way, so I'm going to have to rattle through these. First of all, the most popular answers were... The most popular was Ohio. So too Georgia, South Dakota, Hawaii, Alaska, Nevada, Mississippi, Kansas, New Jersey. And that was it. We had quite a few matches. So let me just see. That's a 5 there. That's a 3. That's a 4. 1, 2, 3, 4, 5. 1, 2, 3, 4, 5. 1, 2, 3, 4, 5. 1, 2, 3, 4, 5. 1, 2, 3, 4, 5. 1, 2, 3, 4, 5. My goodness. 1, 2, 3, 4, 5, 6, 7 of us finished on 5. Commiserations to Mick, who only got 3. And to Fran, who only got 4. But we have 7. Or maybe we do need a tie break. I don't know. Anyway, we have 7 champions on US states. I scored 5. Graham scored 5. Willem scored 5. John Morrison scored 5. Jenny scored 5. Samantha scored 5. And Dolly scored 5. When we were both, John Morrison and myself, were on 7, and then the points coming in and we were getting deducted, and then we got a couple of matches, etc. I thought, oh, this will break it up. I didn't expect a 7-way championship. The podium's not big enough for all of us. I'll give you the matches. Maine, Maryland, Oregon, Vermont, Washington, Florida, North Carolina, California, Iowa, Utah, Louisiana, West Virginia. Oh, West Virginia's there, isn't it? Oh, yeah, no, West Virginia. The other matches we had Delaware. What did Delaware? Yeah. Illinois, Kentucky, North Dakota, New York, Texas, Oklahoma, and Massachusetts. They were all our matches. Well done, everybody. Had we had David in Balath and Chris as well, and maybe Anthony, it may have been a bit different. I've got to get some tunes in before the news at 11. Here's UB4.

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1: Sky News Centre at 11. Country music icon Dolly Parton's died at the age of 80. Anna Bates reports.
2: I Will Always Love You, among a back catalogue spanning almost 50 studio albums. Working 9 to 5. The star won 11 Grammys and 3 Emmys over the course of her career. Islands in the stream. She cancelled performances in October for health reasons and updated fans in May.
3: Some of the meds and treatments make me a little bit swimmy-headed.
2: Her roots are celebrated at the Dollywood theme park opening in Tennessee in 1986. Jolene, Jolene.
1: At Dolly Parton's request, a small private funeral service will be held for immediate family. Elsewhere, the dad of one of the 5 young men killed on Teesside on Saturday is understood to have had his home rammed shortly before the crash. 17-year-old Cole Worthy was in a Volkswagen on the wrong side of the A66 when it hit a police car, also killing 2 officers. Detectives have made 17 arrests. Amelia Harper has more.
4: Police received multiple reports of 2 cars driving dangerously around the town, including a Volvo XC60 that was seen ramming properties. Police had previously told us that they believed that the Volvo and the Passat were associated.
1: Instagram's boss is testifying in a trial in America over whether social media platforms are deliberately designed to get children addicted. Meta, which owns Instagram and Facebook, denies this. In sport, Celtic threw away a 4-goal lead as they were knocked out of their Champions League playoff at LASK in extra time. The Premiership champions lost 5-1 in Austria. And a yellow weather alert for thunderstorms is due to come into force for parts of England. The Met Office is warning of flash flooding for central and eastern parts from 3 a.m. until 10 p.m. tomorrow. That's the latest. I'm AJ Walsh.
5: And now some of the stories making headlines here in the Isle of Man today. Onchan Commissioners has created a new social housing strategy to support its operations over the next 5 years. Vice Chair Scott Wilson says the local authority is committed to providing high quality and accessible homes and believes the plans will provide direction and guidance. 6 GP practices on the Isle of Man have signed up to outsource some doctor's appointments. Manx Care has confirmed it's introducing telephone consultations with qualified remote general practitioners who will manage patients remotely. And Michael Dunlop won the Senior Classic TT this morning, his 6th victory on the mountain course this year. Jamie Coward finished 2nd, while Nathan Harrison crossed the line in 3rd.
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5: It's been a couple of good days weather-wise here in the Isle of Man, but is that all about to change? Let's go down to the Met Office where I believe, is it David? Nathan's waiting for us with the weather forecast. Faster, Mike.
7: Faster, Mike. Good evening. Yes, it's going to be staying cloudy overnight tonight and with some patchy light rain possible at times, particularly towards the end of the night, and with a fresh, occasionally strong easterly wind easing to become moderate to fresh later in the night. Minimum temperatures around about 15 degrees Celsius. Then for tomorrow, cloudy with some outbreaks of rain at times throughout the day, particularly more persistent throughout the afternoon, and then largely clearing for the evening. A moderate to fresh easterly wind, gradually decreasing temperatures around about 19 or 20 degrees Celsius. For Thursday, starting off dry and bright with some sunny intervals first thing in the morning, but then with the summer rain arriving in the afternoon, potentially becoming a bit more heavy for a time during the evening. A moderate to fresh east or northeasterly wind and temperatures around about 20 degrees Celsius. Then seeing some outbreaks of rain at first on Friday, but soon clearing to become isolated showers and with some sunny spells as well developing, temperatures around about 19 degrees Celsius. Dry-wise for ferries, sea conditions are currently slight to moderate, becoming slight tomorrow afternoon, and with the tide times in Douglas at high water is just past just before 11 o'clock, and with low water falling at 25:26 in the morning, and that is your update for now.
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0: You unlock this door with the key of imagination. Beyond it is another dimension. A dimension of sound. A dimension of sight. A dimension of mind. You're moving into a land of both shadow and substance, of things and ideas. You've just crossed over into
1: After Hours with Dave Moore.

Billy Joel, A New York State of Mind. Before that, Perry Como and the Delaware Song. And yes, John Morrison. Hi, Dave. You will, of course, have to play the song about the US States. I think it's by Perry Como. It was already lined up, John. Great minds. And David in Balaf. I'm so sorry. This is David in Balaf. I sent a text and a follow-up and a resend. Has Balaf been cut off? Oh, so I can't fathom out what's going on with WhatsApp or the messages. How weird. Samantha came through. Jenny came through via her partner. Yeah. So sorry about that. I don't know what's going on. Whether that's a Manx Radio thing or whether that's a telecoms provider thing, I don't know. Right, what we're going to try and do for this final hour, or what's left of it, the last three quarters of an hour, seeing as we've had US States, let's see how many songs we can come up with that have got a US state in the title. So we've had New York and Delaware in the title. I know there was mention a few more, but let's see how many we can come up with. And we'll see if we can fill this final 45 minutes with songs that mention US states in the title. Tenuous will work as well. And we'll do a mind match. Hopefully people will be able to still get in touch. So I'm... And shame really, because I say David in Balaf scores... And I just wonder if Kathy and Onken may have been trying to get in touch as well. And anyway, may have just changed things completely. So we're going for 10 cakes and treats you'll find in a cafe. Willem in the Netherlands, we're not talking Dutch cafes, okay, with your cone-shaped cigarettes. No. Not going to count that. So cakes and treats, as in, you know, not a dessert, but you'll get a coffee or a tea or a drink and you'll have a little cake or treat with it. That's what we're after. Okay? Cakes and treats from the cafe. Which is really cakes, really. But sometimes you get other little things alongside the cakes as well, on display with the cakes. You know where I'm going with this, don't you, folks? So that's our mind match. 10 items, please. Cakes and treats from the cafe. 166, 177, hopefully. Studio@manxradio.com. And fingers crossed you can get through. I say, I don't know what the deal is. Obviously, your email has come through, David. But, yeah. Right, we are up to date. So, here's another song with US state in the title.

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Bruce Springsteen, Nebraska. Before that, China Crisis, Arizona Sky. So we've got Delaware, New York, Nebraska, and Arizona. Willem says, The Beach Boys, California Dreaming. There are so many California songs. I really, really, really, really, really, really, really, really, really, really, really, really, really want to play California Uber Alice by the Dead Kennedys. But I fear most of you won't appreciate that. But I really, really, really, really, really, really want to play it. So I'll just play it in the car on the way home. Also, breaking news, I think I'm coming down with a cold. The first one for a long time. Do you remember when we all used to get colds and then COVID came along 6 years ago and now it's rare? I was forever getting a cold. Isn't it funny how men succumb to colds? I know all the man flu debate. But the slightest thing men... And yet when they've got something really wrong with them, oh, I'll be fine. Oh, no, it's okay. No, like proper, serious, something wrong. Oh, I'll shake that off, no problem. But when it is something really not that immense. But I can taste it. So I can definitely taste a cold coming on. Is there anything worse than a summer cold? I've got a summer cold. Oh, dear. Right.

Fran and Graham, what is going on? What is going on? Mind match, cakes and treats. You have both said exactly the same 10 answers. Are you colluding?

So, most popular answers were the chocolate brownie. But the Victoria sponge was said by, I think everybody said Victoria sponge. Also, lemon drizzle. Carrot cake. Scones. Jam and scone was also popular, along with millionaire's shortbread. And that was it. All the rest were matches or single answers. So, Dolly, thank you for playing again. Jenny, if you were playing, we didn't get your answers. Oh, now then, a WhatsApp message just arrived. Is it Jenny? Hello. Yes, Mick. The odds of that happening will be astronomical. Two people with the same 10 answers. I know. I think we've both come up with Duggery and Skull there, Mick. Oh, Mick also says, Dave, songs with US dates in the title song. What about Billy Joel's Stop in Nevada? Yes, but we had Billy Joel for New York. So, yes. Right. Time is ticking. And I'm up early in the morning. Oh, pray for Dave. Hashtag pray for Dave. Okay, so... the points. Willem, just the one for you. We both matched on lemon meringue. Just the 1 point for Dolly, who matched with Willem on banana bread. And Willem also matched with Chris on apple pie. Three for you, Willem. Oh no, four for Willem. I've got you down there. No, Willem got four. Oh, Willem's our champion along with Fran and Graham. But well, I don't know, the jury's a bit out on Fran and Graham, especially when I tell you their answers. I mean, it is a big prize. The cake and other treats from the Cafe Champion. The title of. Anyway, Chris, you scored 2. Mick, you scored 2. I scored 3. But Willem scored 4. Well done, Willem. We both matched on the cheesecake. And Chris, you're at match with... Now, this was interesting. When I saw Mick saying sausage roll, I was like, sausage roll? And I was like, I'm not so sure. But yeah, Chris also came up with the sausage roll as well. So, other matches were... I'm going to do Fran and Graham last. Willem and Chris on the apple pie, which you said, that's it, really. I'm guessing caramel shortbread isn't the same as millionaire shortbread. Anyway, Fran and Graham, and I think the Politburo jury of the other listeners can tell me what they think, but Fran and Graham both said lemon drizzle, which is fine, because I also said that. They also said chocolate brownie, which everyone said, and Victoria sponge, which everyone else said, and carrot cake, which everyone else said. Scones, which Mick also said. But then we get to millionaire shortbread, which they said, along with Chris. But then we have the iced bun, Fran and Graham. The Danish pastry, Fran and Graham. The apple puff, Fran and Graham. Cupcakes, my old nickname, Fran and Graham. Anyway, seeing as we trust you, both, all 10 answers exactly the same. And there's so many to choose from. Let me give you the single answers then. Chris, an iced finger isn't the same as an iced bun, I would say. So just, yeah. You didn't match with either with tiramisu. No one else said tiramisu or Black Forest gatto. Of course, ice cream, Guinness cake. That's a new one. But Eccles cake. Oh, Chris, yes. Do like an Eccles cake.
A red velvet cake, which I wasn't aware of until about a year ago. The coffee walnut cake. I said coffee cake, not coffee walnut. And Willem said the New York cheesecake. I don't know what the New York cheesecake is. That almost claimed as a US state as well. And Madeleine cake, or a Madeleine. I don't know what that is, Mick. And lemon cake is not lemon drizzle, I would say. But it doesn't matter anyway, because three people said lemon drizzle. Even if we counted it, it wouldn't have counted. Mick, crisps. Is that really a treat if you go to a cafe? You can have crisps from anywhere else. The vanilla slice, Mick, my word. Possibly my favourite. The best thing about a vanilla slice is you can't eat them. You can't get your mouth wide enough, and then when you do, the custard all squeezes out of the sides, the icing on the top sticks to the top of your mouth, and then you've got a load of that flaky puff pastry, or phyllo pastry, is it? Or make mouth going dry, and then you're scraping off your, yeah, the vanilla slice. Brilliant. It shouldn't work. Donuts as well. I said the coffee cake. I also said chocolate fudge. Chocolate fudge cake. No one else said that. And also, the flapjack. No one else said flapjack. If you said any of those, give yourself a point. And see if you had more than four. So Fran, Graham, and Willem are our cakes and treats from the cafe champions for that. Any more suggestions of songs? We are running out of time, but we'll get California in. Not the Dead Kennedys, though.

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Indiana Wants Me, R. Dean Taylor. Also earlier, I'm terrible, I know I keep doing this, playing songs and not telling you what they are. Ray Charles before Georgia On My Mind. And because we played Georgia, we're not going to repeat states, folks. Okay, so Graham says, the devil went down to Georgia by the Charlie Daniels Band. So we had Georgia. Lynyrd Skynyrd, Sweet Home Alabama. Fran says, Tennessee Whiskey by Chris Stapleton. We're doing, we're doing Tennessee next, actually. And it's a cracker as well. And quite appropriate. Obviously, you'll have heard the news that Dolly Parton, or the news has broken that Dolly Parton passed away. The news broke today, and we did play a couple of songs right at the beginning of the show. Mountain Angel was one of them. Just keeping an eye on the time, trying to squeeze up what we can in. Other messages before we move on. I think that is it. Thank you to Jude for Indiana Wants Me, R. Dean Taylor, suggesting Indiana. So, let's have Tennessee, and I'll talk about it once we've heard it.

Dolly Parton in my Tennessee home. That's almost it from me, folks. Thank you so much for your company. All being well, I'll be back tomorrow night at 10 o'clock. As I say, I'm feeling a little bit under the weather, or starting to feel a little bit under the weather, and I'm hoping that's going to improve. So, yes, almost time for me to say farewell. Yeah, I'll be back, all being well, as I say, 10 o'clock tomorrow evening. Going to leave you, though, in the state of Kansas. Here's Roger Miller and Kansas City Star. If you're all alone, a special good night from me. Good night.

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0: We're taking orders for Christmas cards. I designed them myself, and my partner, Mr. Laurel, wrote the beautiful verse.
1: Swell.
0: May I read you one?
1: Read them.
0: Thank you, sir. 'Twas Christmas Day in the poorhouse, and the boys were feeling blue. The boys in gray were fighting. A Merry Christmas to you.
1: And a Happy New Year to you.
0: We have one here, especially for the ladies. Jingle bells coming through the rye. I wish you a Merry Christmas, even as you and I.
1: It took the very words out of my mouth.
0: What's the matter with it?
1: No sentiment.
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